That's Rima with Selena Gomez. Hi, I'm Karen Van Zandt. I hope you're having a great evening. We appreciate you being here. Coming up in just a couple of minutes, well, we're talking about, well, the shower and why if you use a loofah, it may not be a great idea. First, Bruno Mars.

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0: Alex Warren. It's Ordinary. My name's Karen, and we're starting out this evening by talking about the shower. So according to this article from BuzzFeed, this according to dermatologists in a new study, they say if you use like a loofah or say a washcloth, something along those lines, they say you might want to stop. They say your hands are actually better at getting yourself clean in the shower. They say, yeah, it may not be doing your skin any favor to use those other things. Dermatologists say washing with your hands is the safest and most effective way to clean. They say your hands are less likely to irritate your skin, and unlike loofahs, they don't sit around collecting bacteria between showers. Basically, they say if you use a loofah or a washcloth, you should wash it after every single use.
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3: Windham County Weather. Forecast for northeastern Connecticut, clearing overnight, 55 to 60. Wednesday, sunny, 75 to 80. For Wednesday night, mostly clear, 60 and mostly sunny, 75 to 80 Thursday. Friday showers, thunderstorms, 75 to 80 and partly sunny rain showers, 75 to 80 Saturday. More sun, 80 Sunday and mostly sunny, 80 on Monday. This is WINY meteorologist Phil Jacklin.
4: 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Hill Road in Thompson from 9 a.m. to 1 p.m. Proof of residency required. Thompson Recreation presents the Pulaski Brass Band at Riverside Park, Riverside Drive in North Grovendale this Saturday from 6 to 7:30 p.m. The Putnam Saturday Farmers Market will be open from 10 a.m. to 1 p.m. at the Putnam Farmers Market Pavilion, 18 Kennedy Drive in Putnam. Sunday, the American Truck Historical Society Nutmeg Chapter 37th Annual Antique Truck Show, Flea Market, and Antique Toy Barn will be held at the Brooklyn Fairgrounds, Route 169 in Brooklyn from 8 a.m. to 2 p.m. That's what's happening. 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

0: It's June 23rd and time for our celebrity birthdays. Selma Blair, you know her from Legally Blonde and Anger Management. She's 54 today. Joss Whedon, the director of The Avengers, Agents of S.H.I.E.L.D., the creator of Buffy the Vampire Slayer and Firefly, he's 62. And Oscar winner Frances McDormand, she is 69 today.
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7: Windham County Weather. Forecast for northeastern Connecticut, clearing overnight, 55 to 60. Wednesday, sunny, 75 to 80. For Wednesday night, mostly clear, 60 and mostly sunny, 75 to 80 Thursday. Friday, showers, thunderstorms, 75 to 80 and partly sunny rain showers, 75 to 80 Saturday. More sun, 80 Sunday and mostly sunny, 80 on Monday. This is WINY meteorologist Bill Jacklin.
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0: Justin Bieber with Daisies. I'm Karen. I hope you're having a great night. Thanks for being here.
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1: AP News, I'm Ben Thomas. On Capitol Hill this evening, the House has given final approval to a broad bipartisan bill aimed at lowering the cost of housing. Lisa Dwyer has our report.
2: On this vote, the yeas are 358, the nays are 32, two-thirds being in the affirmative. The rules are suspended. The Senate amendment to the House amendment to the Senate amendment is agreed to.
3: With lawmakers in both parties eager to show progress on affordability issues ahead of this year's midterm elections. The bill now goes to President Donald Trump, who is expected to sign it into law Wednesday at the Capitol. The legislation would reduce federal regulations, streamline environmental reviews, speed up the construction process, and curb the influence of corporate landlords by limiting their ability to purchase single-family homes. It's one of the most sweeping efforts in decades to increase the supply of housing and bring down prices. I'm Lisa Dwyer.
1: Disagreement emerging between the U.S. and Iran. Tehran maintains there's been no agreement for U.N. inspectors to visit its nuclear sites. Charles Deledesma has details.
4: The sites in question are those earlier bombed by the U.S. Vice President J.D. Vance said negotiations in Switzerland won an agreement for the IAEA to visit Iranian sites. The IAEA has been in and out of Iran since Israel's 12-day war against Iran in 2025, but has not been granted access to the bombed enrichment sites targeted by America in that war. I'm Charles Deledesma.
1: Reporters asked President Trump about it this afternoon.
5: They're wrong. They know they're wrong. They told us inside, and we have it down, 100% inspections. And if they were right, I'd cancel the meetings right now.
1: Technical teams from the U.S. and Iran continued to talk in Switzerland, while separately, a U.N. agency says a plan's underway to move stranded ships and their thousands of crew members through the Strait of Hormuz. This is AP News.
6: I am Sydney Zagalella with WINY Headline News. The Northeast Connecticut Education Foundation announced its support of medical program students at Connecticut State Quinebaug Valley with a generous grant of $30,000 on Monday. The $30,000 grant, issued by the Scripps Family Fund for Education and Arts, will reportedly help support students of the Quinebaug Valley branch who are enrolled in two medical programs within the institution. According to the Northeast Connecticut Education Foundation, the funds will be divided equally to cover the cost for both the Quinebaug Valley Allied Health Program as well as the Practical Nursing Programs, ensuring financial barriers are not a roadblock for medical students hoping to obtain their certifications within the community college system. The funds from the SFFEA will subsequently be utilized to support medical laboratory technician and medical assistant students, assisting students by covering the cost for mandatory items. The grant will additionally support students but do not have the funds to register for licensure exams. Next news in 1 hour.
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0: Oh, yeah, I get that answer from a lot of

There's Green Day. Hi, I'm Karen, and I hope you're having a great evening. We are officially into summer, and maybe you're planning a summer vacation if you're flying anywhere. What are America's most stressful airports? Well, a new poll has that information. We'll talk about it after Taylor Swift. It's The Fate of Ophelia.

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0: That's fun, and we are young. Hi, I'm Karen, and I hope you're having a great evening. So there's a list out of America's most stressful airports, just in time for the official start of summer, and if you're planning a vacation, if you're traveling anywhere. Well, a recent report analyzed the 20th busiest airports in the United States, ranked them based on how stressful they are, and this is considering things like parking costs, delays, how to travel between the airport and the city center. In the end, the five most stressful airports, here you go. Number one is O'Hare in Chicago, followed by LaGuardia in New York City. JFK in New York City came in at number three. Number four is Newark. And number five, Denver International Airport. I have only been to one on that list, JFK, but it was very stressful.
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8: Forecast for northeastern Connecticut, clearing overnight, 55 to 60. Wednesday, sunny, 75 to 80. For Wednesday night, mostly clear, 60 and mostly sunny, 75 to 80 Thursday. Friday, showers, thunderstorms, 75 to 80, and partly sunny rain showers, 75 to 80 Saturday. More sun, 80 Sunday, and mostly sunny, 80 on Monday. This is WINY meteorologist Bill Jackman.
9: 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Hill Road in Thompson from 9 a.m. to 1 p.m. Proof of residency required. Thompson Recreation presents the Pulaski Brass Band at Riverside Park, Riverside Drive in North Grosvenor this Saturday from 6 to 7:30 p.m. The Putnam Saturday Farmers Market will be open from 10 a.m. to 1 p.m. at the Putnam Farmers Market Pavilion, 18 Kennedy Drive in Putnam. 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

0: It's June 23rd. Time to go back on this day in history. 39 years ago on this day, it was 1987, Tiffany began her famous shopping mall tour. You remember that? It all started up at the Bergen Mall in New Jersey. Yeah, that happened on this day. I saw Tiffany, but did not see her in the mall. But it happened on this day 39 years ago.
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12: Windham County Weather. Forecast for northeastern Connecticut, clearing overnight, 55 to 60. Wednesday, sunny, 75 to 80. For Wednesday night, mostly clear, 60 and mostly sunny, 75 to 80 Thursday. Friday showers, thunderstorms, 75 to 80 and partly sunny rain showers, 75 to 80 Saturday. More sun, 80 Sunday and mostly sunny, 80 on Monday. This is WINY meteorologist Bill Jacqueline.
13: Hi, I found a toy dinosaur over on the playground by Smith Street. 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

0: 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Hey there, it's Karen. 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Thanks for being here, too.
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1: AP News, I'm Ben Thomas. Technical teams from the U.S. and Iran continue to talk in Switzerland, but Tehran's been casting doubt on what we're hearing from the Trump administration about the deal, saying it has not agreed to allow U.N. inspections of its nuclear sites. And John Gambrell reports.
2: Vice President J.D. Vance had said Iran could start buying American corn, soybean, and wheat with money the U.S. unfreezes. We heard from the Iranians that they would consider it, but they didn't guarantee that they would make those purchases. All this is coming as we also saw Iranian President Masoud Pezeshkian travel to Pakistan, part of his country's continued diplomacy in the region, as these two countries try to reach a permanent deal to end the conflict.
1: The Supreme Court barred a former Louisiana inmate from suing prison officials for monetary damages over the cutting of his dreadlocks in violation of his Rastafari religious beliefs. Eight people accused of ties to Antifa have been sentenced to decades in federal prison over a shooting outside a Texas immigration detention center during a protest. On Wall Street, AI-related companies dragged the S&P down 1.4% and the Nasdaq 2.2%. And Ed Donahue reports California intends to sue the Trump administration over its deal to end an offshore wind project proposed off the state's central coast.
3: California has made a major commitment to offshore wind because of its potential to generate vast amounts of clean electricity from strong, consistent winds off its coast. President Trump has long said he hates wind energy.
4: We need the kind of thing that's going to fire up our plants. And it's not going to be wind.
3: The president has said he wants to boost fossil fuels to unleash affordable and reliable energy. The administration is buying back the lease for Golden State Wind, a floating offshore project. California Energy Commission Chair David Hochschild says this is a strategic mistake of colossal proportions, a war on innovation. I'm Ed Donahue.
1: This is AP News.
5: I am Sydney Zagalella with WINY Headline News. Governor Ned Lamont announced today more than $11.8 million in grants to support open space preservation, community gardens, and urban green spaces across Connecticut. Windham County is among those receiving state funding, with Putnam, Killingly, and Chaplin benefiting from the recent announcement. The largest local award will help protect more than 300 acres of farmland and forest land in Killingly. In Putnam, the town will receive over $246,000 through the Urban Green and Community Gardens Grant Program to transform a vacant downtown lot into new Union Square Courtyard. The project will create an ADA-accessible public gathering space featuring landscaping, benches, picnic tables, and plantings. Town officials say the courtyard will provide residents and visitors with a place to relax and enjoy the downtown area. For the full list of awarded projects, please find our extended grant story on the WINY Facebook page. Next news in 1 hour.
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0: There's Phil Collins, about to be inducted this year into the Rock and Roll Hall of Fame. Hi there, I'm Karen Van Zandt. Hope you're having a great evening. We're going to make it better with the good news story for your Tuesday night. It's ahead after Rihanna.
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0: Olivia Dean, that's Man I Need. Hi, I'm Karen, and it's time for your good news story. And this is all about the World Cup, of course, being in full swing. One of the best stories from it so far is about an underdog nation of Cape Verde. They've been performing above expectations, but the goalkeeper only had one wish, that his mother could watch him play. Well, after his comments went viral, officials within FIFA and national delegations worked together to resolve the mom's visa issues for the trip. It was her first time ever leaving her home country, but she made the long journey to the U.S. to finally see her son compete on the world stage.
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6: Forecast for northeastern Connecticut, clearing overnight, 55 to 60. Wednesday, sunny, 75 to 80. For Wednesday night, mostly clear, 60 and mostly sunny, 75 to 80 Thursday. Friday showers, thunderstorms, 75 to 80 and partly sunny rain showers, 75 to 80 Saturday. More sun, 80 Sunday and mostly sunny, 80 on Monday. This is WINY meteorologist Bill Jacklin.
7: Friday, the Killingly Red, White, and Blue 250 celebration will be held at Owenville Park in Dayville from 5 to 9:15 p.m. Come on down for a food vendor court, a live performance by Wicked Peach, 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Hill Road in Thompson from 9 a.m. to 1 p.m. Proof of residency required. Thompson Recreation presents the Pulaski Brass Band at Riverside Park, Riverside Drive in North Grovernadale this Saturday from 6 to 7:30 p.m. The Putnam Saturday Farmers Market will be open from 10 a.m. to 1 p.m. at the Putnam Farmers Market Pavilion, 18 Kennedy Drive in Putnam. Sunday, the American Truck Historical Society Nutmeg Chapter 37th Annual Antique Truck Show, Flea Market, and Antique Toy Barn will be held at the Brooklyn Fairgrounds, Route 169 in Brooklyn from 8 a.m. to 2 p.m. That's what's happening. 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
10: Forecast for northeastern Connecticut, clearing overnight, 55 to 60. Wednesday, sunny, 75 to 80. For Wednesday night, mostly clear, 60 and mostly sunny, 75 to 80 Thursday. Friday showers, thunderstorms, 75 to 80 and partly sunny rain showers, 75 to 80 Saturday. More sun, 80 Sunday and mostly sunny, 80 on Monday. This is WINY meteorologist Bill Jacklin.
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12: Thompson's America 250 Parade is Saturday, July 4th at 9 a.m. The parade will begin at Turtelot Memorial High School and will head north on Riverside Drive, take a left onto Main Street, and will end at St. Joseph's Church. 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
1: Hello with WINY Headline News. The Northeast Connecticut Education Foundation announced its support of medical program students at Connecticut State Quinebaug Valley with a generous grant of $30,000 on Monday. The $30,000 grant, issued by the Scripps Family Fund for Education and Arts, will reportedly help support students of the Quinebaug Valley branch who are enrolled in two medical programs within the institution. According to the Northeast Connecticut Education Foundation, the funds will be divided equally to cover the costs for both the Quinebaug Valley Allied Health Program as well as the practical nursing programs, ensuring financial barriers are not a roadblock for medical students hoping to obtain their certifications within the community college system. The funds from the SFFEA will subsequently be utilized to support medical laboratory technician and medical assistant students, assisting students by covering the cost for mandatory items. The grant will additionally support students but do not have the funds to register for licensure exams. Next news in 1 hour.
2: Forecast for northeastern Connecticut, clearing overnight, 55 to 60. Wednesday, sunny, 75 to 80. For Wednesday night, mostly clear, 60 and mostly sunny, 75 to 80 Thursday. Friday, showers, thunderstorms, 75 to 80 and partly sunny rain showers, 75 to 80 Saturday. More sun, 80 Sunday and mostly sunny, 80 on Monday. This is WINY meteorologist Bill Jacklin.
3: Friday, the Killingly Red, White, and Blue 250 celebration will be held at Owen Bell Park in Dayville from 5 to 9:15 p.m. Come on down for a food vendor court, a live performance by Wicked Peach, all followed by a giant fireworks display at 9:15 p.m. Saturday, a household hazardous waste collection for Putnam and Thompson residents only will be held at the Thompson Highway Garage, 255 Buckley Hill Road in Thompson from 9 a.m. to 1 p.m. Proof of residency required. Thompson Recreation presents the Pulaski Brass Band at Riverside Park, Riverside Drive in North Grovernadale this Saturday from 6 to 7:30 p.m. The Putnam Saturday Farmers Market will be open from 10 a.m. to 1 p.m. at the Putnam Farmers Market Pavilion, 18 Kennedy Drive in Putnam. Sunday, the American Truck Historical Society Nutmeg Chapter 37th Annual Antique Truck Show, Flea Market, and Antique Toy Barn will be held at the Brooklyn Fairgrounds, Route 169 in Brooklyn from 8 a.m. to 2 p.m. That's what's happening. 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
6: 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And at 9:15, it's fireworks at Owen Bell Park in Dayville. 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

There's Roxette. My name is Karen. And on the way, well, we're talking about the shower. And if you use a loofah or something like it, is it actually helping? Well, we'll talk about it after Bruno Mars, and I just might.

0: Kelly Clarkson with Stronger. Hi, my name is Karen. And this article coming from BuzzFeed talking about what you use in the shower. Now, when it comes to, say, a loofah or a washcloth or something along those lines, if you use something like that, dermatologists say, well, washing with your hands is actually the safest and most effective way to clean. They say your hands are less likely to irritate your own skin. And unlike loofahs, you know, your hands don't sit around collecting bacteria in between showers anyway. Of course, we could have bacteria on your hands, but they say that if you use something like a loofah or a washcloth or anything similar, that you'll definitely want to wash it after every use. Otherwise, it might be doing more harm than good.
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9: Windham County Weather. Forecast for northeastern Connecticut, clearing overnight, 55 to 60. Wednesday, sunny, 75 to 80. For Wednesday night, mostly clear, 60 and mostly sunny, 75 to 80 Thursday. Friday showers, thunderstorms, 75 to 80 and partly sunny rain showers, 75 to 80 Saturday. More sun, 80 Sunday and mostly sunny, 80 on Monday. This is WINY meteorologist Bill Jacklin.
10: WINY. Friday, the Killingly Red, White, and Blue 250 celebration will be held at Owenville Park in Dayville from 5 to 9:15 p.m. Come on down for a food vendor court, a live performance by Wicked Peach, all 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Road in Thompson from 9 a.m. to 1 p.m. Proof of residency required. Thompson Recreation presents the Pulaski Brass Band at Riverside Park, Riverside Drive in North Grovernadale this Saturday from 6 to 7:30 p.m. The Putnam Saturday Farmers Market will be open from 10 a.m. to 1 p.m. at the Putnam Farmers Market Pavilion, 18 Kennedy Drive in Putnam. Sunday, the American Truck Historical Society Nutmeg Chapter 37th Annual Antique Truck Show, Flea Market, and Antique Toy Barn will be held at the Brooklyn Fairgrounds, Route 169 in Brooklyn from 8 a.m. to 2 p.m. That's what's happening. 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

0: That's Matchbox 20, and it's June 23rd. Let's take a look at our celebrity birthdays. They include actress Selma Blair. You know her from Legally Blonde, Anger Management, and more. She is 54 today. It's a birthday for Joss Whedon. You know him from projects like The Avengers and Agents of S.H.I.E.L.D. He was also the creator of Buffy the Vampire Slayer and Firefly. He's 62. And it's a birthday for Oscar winner Frances McDormand. She's 69.
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13: Windham County weather. Forecast for northeastern Connecticut, clearing overnight, 55 to 60. Wednesday, sunny, 75 to 80. For Wednesday night, mostly clear, 60 and mostly sunny, 75 to 80 Thursday. Friday, showers, thunderstorms, 75 to 80, and partly sunny rain showers, 75 to 80 Saturday. More sun, 80 Sunday, and mostly sunny, 80 on Monday. This is WINY meteorologist Bill Jacklin.
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0: Thanks so much for making us a part of your Tuesday night. We are almost halfway to the weekend. Thanks for being here.
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1: I'm Cindy Zagalella with WINY Headline News. Governor Ned Lamont announced today more than $11.8 million in grants to support open space preservation, community gardens, and urban green spaces across Connecticut. Windham County is among those receiving state funding, with Putnam, Killingly, and Chaplin benefiting from the recent announcement. The largest local award will help protect more than 300 acres of farmland and forest land in Killingly. In Putnam, the town will receive over $246,000 through the Urban Green and Community Gardens Grant Program to transform a vacant downtown lot into new Union Square Courtyard. The project will create an ADA-accessible public gathering space featuring landscaping, benches, picnic tables, and plantings. Town officials say the courtyard will provide residents and visitors with a place to relax and enjoy the downtown area. For the full list of awarded projects, please find our extended grant story on the WINY Facebook page. Next news in 1 hour.
2: Forecast for northeastern Connecticut, clearing overnight, 55 to 60. Wednesday, sunny, 75 to 80. For Wednesday night, mostly clear, 60 and mostly sunny, 75 to 80 Thursday. Friday, showers, thunderstorms, 75 to 80, and partly sunny rain showers, 75 to 80 Saturday. More sun, 80 Sunday, and mostly sunny, 80 on Monday. This is WINY meteorologist Bill Jacklin.
3: WINY. Friday, the Killingly Red, White, and Blue 250 celebration will be held at Owenville Park in Dayville from 5 to 9:15 p.m. Come on down for a food vendor court, a live performance by Wicked Peach, all 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Road in Thompson from 9 a.m. to 1 p.m. Proof of residency required. Thompson Recreation presents the Pulaski Brass Band at Riverside Park, Riverside Drive in North Grovendale this Saturday from 6 to 7:30 p.m. The Putnam Saturday Farmers Market will be open from 10 a.m. to 1 p.m. at the Putnam Farmers Market Pavilion, 18 Kennedy Drive in Putnam. Sunday, the American Truck Historical Society Nutmeg Chapter 37th Annual Antique Truck Show, Flea Market, and Antique Toy Barn will be held at the Brooklyn Fairgrounds, Route 169 in Brooklyn from 8 a.m. to 2 p.m. That's what's happening. 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
4: And we're live here outside the Perez family home, just waiting for the... And there they go! Almost on time this morning. Mom is coming out the front door strong with a double-arm kid carry. Looks like Dad has the bags. Daughter is bringing up the rear. Oh, but the diaper bag wasn't closed. Diapers and toys are everywhere. Ooh, but Mom has just nailed the perfect car seat buckle for the toddler. And now the eldest daughter, who looks to be about 9 or 10, has secured herself in the booster seat. Dad zips the bag closed, and they're off. Ah, but looks like Mom doesn't realize her coffee cup is still on the roof of the car. And there it goes. Oh, that's a shame. That mug was a fam favorite.
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0: they said they rank them based on things like delays, parking costs, just the travel in and out of the airport, how easy it is to get through the airport. Number one on the list, they say the most stressful is O'Hare in Chicago, followed by LaGuardia in New York City, JFK in New York City, Newark, and the Denver International Airport.
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6: Windham County Weather. Forecast for northeastern Connecticut, clearing overnight, 55 to 60. Wednesday, sunny, 75 to 80. For Wednesday night, mostly clear, 60 and mostly sunny, 75 to 80 Thursday. Friday, showers, thunderstorms, 75 to 80 and partly sunny rain showers, 75 to 80 Saturday. More sun, 80 Sunday and mostly sunny, 80 on Monday. This is WINY meteorologist Phil Jacklin.
7: Friday, the Killingly Red, White, and Blue 250 celebration will be held at Owen Bell Park in Dayville from 5 to 9:15 p.m. Come on down for a food vendor court, a live performance by Wicked Peach, 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Hill Road in Thompson from 9 a.m. to 1 p.m. Proof of residency required. Thompson Recreation presents the Pulaski Brass Band at Riverside Park, Riverside Drive in North Grovernadale this Saturday from 6 to 7:30 p.m. The Putnam Saturday Farmers Market will be open from 10 a.m. to 1 p.m. at the Putnam Farmers Market Pavilion, 18 Kennedy Drive in Putnam. 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

0: Well, we go back on this day in history right around this time each evening to learn something. And 39 years ago on this day, the year was 1987, Tiffany began her famous shopping mall tour. It started at the Bergen Mall in New Jersey. I did see Tiffany. She was my very first concert with New Kids on the Block, but I did not get a chance to see her in the shopping mall tour, but that would have been a lot of fun.
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8: Windham County Weather. Forecast for northeastern Connecticut, clearing overnight, 55 to 60. Wednesday, sunny, 75 to 80. For Wednesday night, mostly clear, 60 and mostly sunny, 75 to 80 Thursday. Friday, showers, thunderstorms, 75 to 80, and partly sunny rain showers, 75 to 80 Saturday. More sun, 80 Sunday, and mostly sunny, 80 on Monday. This is WINY meteorologist Bill Jacqueline.
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1: I'm Cindy Zagalella with WINY Headline News. The Northeast Connecticut Education Foundation announced its support of medical program students at Connecticut State Quinebaug Valley with a generous grant of $30,000 on Monday. The $30,000 grant, issued by the Scripps Family Fund for Education and Arts, will reportedly help support students of the Quinebaug Valley branch who are enrolled in two medical programs within the institution. According to the Northeast Connecticut Education Foundation, the funds will be divided equally to cover the costs for both the Quinebaug Valley Allied Health Program as well as the practical nursing programs, ensuring financial barriers are not a roadblock for medical students hoping to obtain their certifications within the community college system. The funds from the SFFEA will subsequently be utilized to support medical laboratory technician and medical assistant students, assisting students by covering the cost for mandatory items. The grant will additionally support students but do not have the funds to register for licensure exams. Next news in 1 hour.
2: Forecast for northeastern Connecticut, clearing overnight, 55 to 60. Wednesday, sunny, 75 to 80. For Wednesday night, mostly clear, 60 and mostly sunny, 75 to 80 Thursday. Friday showers, thunderstorms, 75 to 80 and partly sunny rain showers, 75 to 80 Saturday. More sun, 80 Sunday and mostly sunny, 80 on Monday. This is WINY meteorologist Phil Jacklin.
3: WINY. Friday, the Killingly Red, White, and Blue 250 celebration will be held at Owenville Park in Dayville from 5 to 9:15 p.m. Come on down for a food vendor court, a live performance by Wicked Peach, all followed by a giant fireworks display at 9:15 p.m. Saturday, a household hazardous waste collection for Putnam and Thompson residents only will be held at the Thompson Highway Garage, 255 Buckley Hill Road in Thompson from 9 a.m. to 1 p.m. Proof of residency required. Thompson Recreation presents the Pulaski Brass Band at Riverside Park, Riverside Drive in North Grovernadale this Saturday from 6 to 7:30 p.m. The Putnam Saturday Farmers Market will be open from 10 a.m. to 1 p.m. at the Putnam Farmers Market Pavilion, 18 Kennedy Drive in Putnam. Sunday, the American Truck Historical Society Nutmeg Chapter 37th Annual Antique Truck Show, Flea Market, and Antique Toy Barn will be held at the Brooklyn Fairgrounds, Route 169 in Brooklyn from 8 a.m. to 2 p.m. That's what's happening. 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

0: Alex Warren with Ordinary. Look at us heading into a middle of the work week Wednesday. And now that it is officially summer, have you heard about shell maxing? Well, basically, this is a trend where you're wearing beachy, ocean-inspired jewelry like shells, starfish, and fish charms. Now, what used to feel like a simple vacation souvenir is now a full-on fashion statement, and it's showing up everywhere from social media to designer collections. And according to one designer, everyone is craving an escape right now, and she thinks that combined with nostalgia for the ease of the seaside has been driving this trend. So expect to see a lot of women out there shell maxing.
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4: Windham County weather. Forecast for northeastern Connecticut, clearing overnight, 55 to 60. Wednesday, sunny, 75 to 80. For Wednesday night, mostly clear, 60 and mostly sunny, 75 to 80 Thursday. Friday, showers, thunderstorms, 75 to 80 and partly sunny rain showers, 75 to 80 Saturday. More sun, 80 Sunday and mostly sunny, 80 on Monday. This is WINY meteorologist Bill Jacklin.
5: 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Hill Road in Thompson from 9 a.m. to 1 p.m. Proof of residency required. Thompson Recreation presents the Pulaski Brass Band at Riverside Park, Riverside Drive in North Grovernadale this Saturday from 6 to 7:30 p.m. The Putnam Saturday Farmers Market will be open from 10 a.m. to 1 p.m. at the Putnam Farmers Market Pavilion, 18 Kennedy Drive in Putnam. 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

0: George Michael with Father Figure. The latest viral weight loss trend has people drinking warm water mixed with unflavored gelatin before meals. Some are even calling it natural Ozempic. And the idea, when you think about it, is very simple. The gelatin thickens in your stomach, making you feel fuller faster, so you might eat less. But doctors say the comparison to Ozempic is way overblown because gelatin can slightly curb appetite by physically filling your stomach and triggering fullness signals to your brain. But it doesn't work like real weight loss medications or have any fat-burning effects. Dietitians also warn that it shouldn't replace real meals. Since it's not nutritionally complete, at best it's a small temporary appetite hack, not a miracle solution.
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7: Forecast for northeastern Connecticut, clearing overnight, 55 to 60. Wednesday, sunny, 75 to 80. For Wednesday night, mostly clear, 60 and mostly sunny, 75 to 80 Thursday. Friday showers, thunderstorms, 75 to 80 and partly sunny rain showers, 75 to 80 Saturday. More sun, 80 Sunday and mostly sunny, 80 on Monday. This is WINY meteorologist Phil Jacklin.
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1: I'm Cindy with WINY Headline News. Governor Ned Lamont announced today more than $11.8 million in grants to support open space preservation, community gardens, and urban green spaces across Connecticut. Windham County is among those receiving state funding, with Putnam, Killingly, and Chaplin benefiting from the recent announcement. The largest local award will help protect more than 300 acres of farmland and forest land in Killingly. In Putnam, the town will receive over $246,000 through the Urban Green and Community Gardens Grant Program to transform a vacant downtown lot into new Union Square Courtyard. The project will create an ADA-accessible public gathering space featuring landscaping, benches, picnic tables, and plantings. Town officials say the courtyard will provide residents and visitors with a place to relax and enjoy the downtown area. For the full list of awarded projects, please find our extended grant story on the WINY Facebook page. Next news in 1 hour.
2: Forecast for northeastern Connecticut, clearing overnight, 55 to 60. Wednesday, sunny, 75 to 80. For Wednesday night, mostly clear, 60 and mostly sunny, 75 to 80 Thursday. Friday, showers, thunderstorms, 75 to 80 and partly sunny rain showers, 75 to 80 Saturday. More sun, 80 Sunday and mostly sunny, 80 on Monday. This is WINY meteorologist Phil Jacklin.
3: 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Hill Road in Thompson from 9 a.m. to 1 p.m. Proof of residency required. Thompson Recreation presents the Pulaski Brass Band at Riverside Park, Riverside Drive in North Grovernadale this Saturday from 6 to 7:30 p.m. The Putnam Saturday Farmers Market will be open from 10 a.m. to 1 p.m. at the Putnam Farmers Market Pavilion, 18 Kennedy Drive in Putnam. Sunday, the American Truck Historical Society Nutmeg Chapter 37th Annual Antique Truck Show, Flea Market, and Antique Toy Barn will be held at the Brooklyn Fairgrounds, Route 169 in Brooklyn from 8 a.m. to 2 p.m. That's what's happening. 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
4: 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Trees? 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
5: 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And at 9:15, it's fireworks at Owen Bell Park in Dayville. 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

Pink and Just Give Me a Reason. Coming up, got some Fergie for you. Right now, we don't know if she's married yet. It's Taylor Swift with The Fate of Ophelia.

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0: Fergie and Big Girls Don't Cry. I'm John Laurenti. As swim season gets underway, I get a good reminder for you that your swimsuit color actually matters more than you'd expect. It can actually help save lives. Bright, high-contrast colors like neon yellow, orange, pink, and red are much easier to spot in the water, whether it's a pool, lake, or ocean. Darker shades of blue, black, or green tend to blend in and can be harder to see. With that being said, a lot of experts emphasize that no color can replace close, active supervision, especially when your kids are in the water.
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6: Windham County Weather. Forecast for northeastern Connecticut, clearing overnight, 55 to 60. Wednesday, sunny, 75 to 80. For Wednesday night, mostly clear, 60 and mostly sunny, 75 to 80 Thursday. Friday showers, thunderstorms, 75 to 80 and partly sunny rain showers, 75 to 80 Saturday. More sun, 80 Sunday and mostly sunny, 80 on Monday. This is WINY meteorologist Bill Jacqueline.
7: WINY. Friday, the Killingly Red, White, and Blue 250 celebration will be held at Owenville Park in Dayville from 5 to 9:15 p.m. Come on down for a food vendor court, a live performance by Wicked Peach, all 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Road in Thompson from 9 a.m. to 1 p.m. Proof of residency required. Thompson Recreation presents the Pulaski Brass Band at Riverside Park, Riverside Drive in North Grovernadale this Saturday from 6 to 7:30 p.m. The Putnam Saturday Farmers Market will be open from 10 a.m. to 1 p.m. at the Putnam Farmers Market Pavilion, 18 Kennedy Drive in Putnam. Sunday, the American Truck Historical Society Nutmeg Chapter 37th Annual Antique Truck Show, Flea Market, and Antique Toy Barn will be held at the Brooklyn Fairgrounds, Route 169 in Brooklyn from 8 a.m. to 2 p.m. That's what's happening. 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

0: Billy Joel and My Life. Do you eat your meals at the same time every day? I eat my lunch every day about the same time, but you might be onto something. It's been found that when you eat, may matter almost as much as what you eat, especially for your mental health. People who have irregular meal schedules or frequently skip meals are more likely to experience symptoms of depression compared to those who eat at consistent times. Skipping breakfast in particular seems to make things worse, while eating a wider variety of foods can actually help offset some of those risks. So if you're eating breakfast and lunch and dinner at the same time, you can keep doing that.
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8: Forecast for northeastern Connecticut, clearing overnight, 55 to 60. Wednesday, sunny, 75 to 80. For Wednesday night, mostly clear, 60 and mostly sunny, 75 to 80 Thursday. Friday, showers, thunderstorms, 75 to 80, and partly sunny rain showers, 75 to 80 Saturday. More sun, 80 Sunday, and mostly sunny, 80 on Monday. This is WINY meteorologist Bill Jacklin.
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0: Ella Langley in Choosing Texas. A lot of us choose caffeine, and no wonder a lot of us can't function without that first cup of coffee. People who don't get that first cup of coffee every day can suffer from withdrawal symptoms that can include headaches, fatigue, difficulty concentrating, nausea, and muscle pain.
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1: Lulla with WINY headline news. The Northeast Connecticut Education Foundation announced its support of medical program students at Connecticut State Quinebaug Valley with a generous grant of $30,000 on Monday. The $30,000 grant, issued by the Scripps Family Fund for Education and Arts, will reportedly help support students of the Quinebaug Valley branch who are enrolled in two medical programs within the institution. According to the Northeast Connecticut Education Foundation, the funds will be divided equally to cover the costs for both the Quinebaug Valley Allied Health Program as well as the practical nursing programs, ensuring financial barriers are not a roadblock for medical students hoping to obtain their certifications within the community college system. The funds from the SFFEA will subsequently be utilized to support medical laboratory technician and medical assistant students, assisting students by covering the cost for mandatory items. The grant will additionally support students but do not have the funds to register for licensure exams. Next news in 1 hour.
2: Forecast for northeastern Connecticut, clearing overnight, 55 to 60. Wednesday, sunny, 75 to 80. For Wednesday night, mostly clear, 60 and mostly sunny, 75 to 80 Thursday. Friday, showers, thunderstorms, 75 to 80 and partly sunny rain showers, 75 to 80 Saturday. More sun, 80 Sunday and mostly sunny, 80 on Monday. This is WINY meteorologist Bill Jacklin.
3: Friday, the Killingly Red, White, and Blue 250 celebration will be held at Owen Bell Park in Dayville from 5 to 9:15 p.m. Come on down for a food vendor court, a live performance by Wicked Peach, all followed by a giant fireworks display at 9:15 p.m. Saturday, a household hazardous waste collection for Putnam and Thompson residents only will be held at the Thompson Highway Garage, 255 Buckley Hill Road in Thompson from 9 a.m. to 1 p.m. Proof of residency required. Thompson Recreation presents the Pulaski Brass Band at Riverside Park, Riverside Drive in North Grovernadale this Saturday from 6 to 7:30 p.m. The Putnam Saturday Farmers Market will be open from 10 a.m. to 1 p.m. at the Putnam Farmers Market Pavilion, 18 Kennedy Drive in Putnam. Sunday, the American Truck Historical Society Nutmeg Chapter 37th Annual Antique Truck Show, Flea Market, and Antique Toy Barn will be held at the Brooklyn Fairgrounds, Route 169 in Brooklyn from 8 a.m. to 2 p.m. That's what's happening. 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
7: 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And at 9:15, it's fireworks at Owen Bell Park in Dayville. 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

NSYNC and Bye Bye Bye. Coming up, got some Olivia Dean for you. Right now, it's Lauren Daigle, and You Say.

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0: Olivia Dean with Man I Need. Did you know that you can build your brain by breaking your everyday routine things? For instance, if you brush your teeth with your left hand, especially if you're a righty, give that a shot. That'll keep the brain intact. You might look silly doing this out in the street, but jog backwards and pursue anything else that forces you to deviate from your daily patterns. What'll happen is you'll stimulate new parts of your brain, encouraging it to make new connections.
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2: The U.S. Treasury quietly released its official financial report for 2025. It appears by its own numbers, the U.S. government seems insolvent. It's reported that the Treasury shows

0: about $6 trillion in assets and over $47 trillion in liabilities. 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
1: Windham County weather. Forecast for northeastern Connecticut, clearing overnight, 55 to 60. Wednesday, sunny, 75 to 80. For Wednesday night, mostly clear, 60 and mostly sunny, 75 to 80 Thursday. Friday, showers, thunderstorms, 75 to 80, and partly sunny rain showers, 75 to 80 Saturday. More sun, 80 Sunday, and mostly sunny, 80 on Monday. This is WINY meteorologist Phil Jacklin.
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6: 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Thompson's America 250 Parade is Saturday, July 4th at 9 a.m. The parade will begin at Turtelot Memorial High School and will head north on Riverside Drive, take a left onto Main Street, and will end at St. Joseph's Church. 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

I'm John Laurenti. If you're going on a first date, maybe Friday or Saturday, well, I'll tell you what foods not to have. And I'll do it after we hear from Justin Bieber. Right now, it's Taylor Swift from Toy Story 5 with I Knew It, I Knew You.

0: Justin Bieber with Intentions. If you're going on a first date, whether it be Friday or Saturday, or maybe even for lunch tomorrow, these are the foods not to order on a first date. You definitely don't want to go get ribs. Too messy. Or garlic bread. You know, I mean, just the breath alone could affect you. Spinach definitely gets stuck in your teeth. Possibly a, you know, salad or, you know, kale. Same thing. Lobster or crab. Well, it all depends on how it's prepared. I mean, if it's in the shell, it's different. But that's hard to watch someone rip a creature apart with their bare hands. And lastly, beans. I think you know why you shouldn't have beans on a first date.
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3: 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It appears by its own numbers, the U.S. government seems insolvent. 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
4: Windham County weather. Forecast for northeastern Connecticut, clearing overnight, 55 to 60. Wednesday, sunny, 75 to 80. For Wednesday night, mostly clear, 60 and mostly sunny, 75 to 80 Thursday. Friday showers, thunderstorms, 75 to 80 and partly sunny rain showers, 75 to 80 Saturday. More sun, 80 Sunday and mostly sunny, 80 on Monday. This is WINY meteorologist Phil Jacklin.
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1: I am Cindy Zicalella with WINY Headline News. Governor Ned Lamont announced today more than $11.8 million in grants to support open space preservation, community gardens, and urban green spaces across Connecticut. Windham County is among those receiving state funding, with Putnam, Killingly, and Chaplin benefiting from the recent announcement. The largest local award will help protect more than 300 acres of farmland and forest land in Killingly. In Putnam, the town will receive over $246,000 through the Urban Green and Community Gardens Grant Program to transform a vacant downtown lot into new Union Square Courtyard. The project will create an ADA-accessible public gathering space featuring landscaping, benches, picnic tables, and plantings. Town officials say the courtyard will provide residents and visitors with a place to relax and enjoy the downtown area. For the full list of awarded projects, please find our extended grant story on the WINY Facebook page. Next news in 1 hour.
2: Forecast for northeastern Connecticut, clearing overnight, 55 to 60. Wednesday, sunny, 75 to 80. For Wednesday night, mostly clear, 60 and mostly sunny, 75 to 80 Thursday. Friday showers, thunderstorms, 75 to 80 and partly sunny rain showers, 75 to 80 Saturday. More sun, 80 Sunday and mostly sunny, 80 on Monday. This is WINY meteorologist Phil Jackman.
3: WINY. Friday, the Killingly Red, White, and Blue 250 celebration will be held at Owen Bell Park in Dayville from 5 to 9:15 p.m. Come on down for a food vendor court, a live performance by Wicked Peach, all 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Road in Thompson from 9 a.m. to 1 p.m. Proof of residency required. Thompson Recreation presents the Pulaski Brass Band at Riverside Park, Riverside Drive in North Grovendale this Saturday from 6 to 7:30 p.m. The Putnam Saturday Farmers Market will be open from 10 a.m. to 1 p.m. at the Putnam Farmers Market Pavilion, 18 Kennedy Drive in Putnam. 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
7: 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And at 9:15, it's fireworks at Owen Bell Park in Dayville. 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

0: Sharon with Bad Habits. You know what one of the best things about summer is? I don't have one of these, but a neighbor of mine does, and when they're not around, I get to use it. Hammocks. Yeah, I love one of these. I didn't get one for Father's Day. Maybe I'll get one for my birthday. But you ever notice how a 10-minute hammock nap can make you feel better than 8 hours in bed? A lot of sleep experts say that a hammock distributes your weight evenly and puts you in one of the healthiest snoozing positions. On your back with your head slightly elevated. So if you're looking for a better sleep and you want to take a quick 10, 15, 20-minute nap in the yard, get yourself a hammock.
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6: Windham County weather. Forecast for northeastern Connecticut, clearing overnight, 55 to 60. Wednesday, sunny, 75 to 80. For Wednesday night, mostly clear, 60 and mostly sunny, 75 to 80 Thursday. Friday showers, thunderstorms, 75 to 80 and partly sunny rain showers, 75 to 80 Saturday. More sun, 80 Sunday and mostly sunny, 80 on Monday. This is WINY meteorologist Bill Jacklin.
7: Friday, the Killingly Red, White, and Blue 250 celebration will be held at Owen Bell Park in Dayville from 5 to 9:15 p.m. Come on down for a food vendor court, a live performance by Wicked Peach, all followed by a giant fireworks display at 9:15 p.m. Saturday, a household hazardous waste collection for Putnam and Thompson residents only will be held at the Thompson Highway Garage, 255 Buckley Hill Road in Thompson from 9 a.m. to 1 p.m. Proof of residency required. Thompson Recreation presents the Pulaski Brass Band at Riverside Park, Riverside Drive in North Grovendale this Saturday from 6 to 7:30 p.m. The Putnam Saturday Farmers Market will be open from 10 a.m. to 1 p.m. at the Putnam Farmers Market Pavilion, 18 Kennedy Drive in Putnam. Sunday, the American Truck Historical Society Nutmeg Chapter 37th Annual Antique Truck Show, Flea Market, and Antique Toy Barn will be held at the Brooklyn Fairgrounds, Route 169 in Brooklyn from 8 a.m. to 2 p.m. That's what's happening. 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

If you could ban something from the beach, what would it be? I'll tell you what some people said after we hear from Lucas Graham. Right now it's Shaboozey and Good News.

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1: Lucas Graham, 7 years. I'm John Laurenti, and if they could, what would women ban at the beach? Well, that question was posed, and smokers are the thing that women would like to ban the most at the beach, followed by screaming kids, but not their own, of course, and people in unflattering bathing suits. Aren't we judgy-wudgy? Speaking of unflattering suits, you should know that just a minimal amount of women find men in Speedos sexy.
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9: Windham County Weather. Forecast for northeastern Connecticut, clearing overnight, 55 to 60. Wednesday, sunny, 75 to 80. For Wednesday night, mostly clear, 60 and mostly sunny, 75 to 80 Thursday. Friday showers, thunderstorms, 75 to 80 and partly sunny rain showers, 75 to 80 Saturday. More sun, 80 Sunday and mostly sunny, 80 on Monday. This is WINY meteorologist Phil Jacklin.
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1: AP News, I'm Marcela Sanchez. New York City Democrats nominated three progressive U.S. House candidates endorsed by Mayor Zoran Mamdani. The three defeated establishment-backed Democrats, including two incumbent Congress members. The head of the UN's nuclear agency has signaled that his inspectors will visit nuclear enrichment sites in Iran. Rafael Mariano Grossi commented on the plans in Japan today.
2: Whether this happens the day after tomorrow or in 1 week or in 10 days, it's important but not essential.
1: The inspections are a key component of the U.S.-Iran interim agreement to reach an end to the war. The agreement calls for Iran's stockpile of uranium to be downblended from highly enriched levels. Meanwhile, the Senate for the first time has approved a war powers resolution to block U.S. military action against Iran. House and Senate Republicans have expressed concern about the war and President Trump's deal to end it. In other news, the top auto regulator has opened a special probe after a Tesla slammed into a Texas home, killing a 76-year-old woman.
3: The NTSB investigating after a Tesla, using an automated driving feature, slammed into a Texas home at a high speed and killed a 76-year-old woman standing inside. The Tesla Model 3 crash is a significant probe since it involves technology that Elon Musk considers key to the company's future. He's rolling out robo-taxis using automated software in several U.S. cities this year. A top Tesla official posted on X that the driver overrode the automated system by pressing the accelerator down all the way, reaching a speed of 73 miles per hour during the crash. I'm Julie Walker.
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4: I am Sydney Zagalella with WINY Headline News. The Northeast Connecticut Education Foundation announced its support of medical program students at Connecticut State Quinebaug Valley with a generous grant of $30,000 on Monday. The $30,000 grant, issued by the Scripps Family Fund for Education and Arts, will reportedly help support students of the Quinebaug Valley branch who are enrolled in two medical programs within the institution. According to the Northeast Connecticut Education Foundation, the funds will be divided equally to cover the cost for both the Quinebaug Valley Allied Health Program as well as the practical nursing programs, ensuring financial barriers are not a roadblock for medical students hoping to obtain their certifications within the community college system. The funds from the SFFEA will subsequently be utilized to support medical laboratory technician and medical assistant students, assisting students by covering the cost for mandatory items. The grant will additionally support students but do not have the funds to register for licensure exams. Next news in 1 hour.
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The Fray and How to Save a Life. Coming up, got some Huntricks for you. Also some Bon Jovi. Right now, Genesis. That's all.

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Huntrix with Golden. Now that it is officially summer, we're going to get ready for beach season, right? Doesn't matter if you're going to the pool, the lake, the pond, or the beach. Just do yourself a favor if you're looking for a new bathing suit. Don't go shopping for one after you've had a big meal. Now, if your stomach is feeling or looking full, putting a swimsuit on is not going to be a fun experience. Instead, go on your quest for the perfect bikini in the morning or afternoon.

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6: 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Hill Road in Thompson from 9 a.m. to 1 p.m. Proof of residency required. Thompson Recreation presents the Pulaski Brass Band at Riverside Park, Riverside Drive in North Grovendale this Saturday from 6 to 7:30 p.m. The Putnam Saturday Farmers Market will be open from 10 a.m. to 1 p.m. at the Putnam Farmers Market Pavilion, 18 Kennedy Drive in Putnam. Sunday, the American Truck Historical Society Nutmeg Chapter 37th Annual Antique Truck Show, Flea Market, and Antique Toy Barn will be held at the Brooklyn Fairgrounds, Route 169 in Brooklyn from 8 a.m. to 2 p.m. That's what's happening. 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
8: 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Thompson's America 250 Parade is Saturday, July 4th at 9 a.m. The parade will begin at Turtelot Memorial High School and will head north on Riverside Drive, take a left onto Main Street, and will end at St. Joseph's Church. 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Attention Putnam and Thompson residents. A household hazardous waste collection day will be held on Saturday, June 27th from 9 a.m. to 1 p.m. at the Thompson Highway Department, 255 Buckley Hill Road in Thompson. 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

If you work in an office setting, do yourself a favor. Don't wear these during the summertime in the office. I'll tell you what they are after we hear from Poison. Right now, it's Olivia Dean and So Easy to Fall in Love.

0: poison and every rose has its thorn. As you know, it is summertime and the office dress code changes during the summer, but there are still some rules. And these are things that you shouldn't wear at work. Flip-flops. 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So do yourself a favor. Not only do they look unprofessional, but their flip-flop noise is an easy way to drive your coworkers nuts every time you walk by their desks. Oh yeah, they don't like that one bit.
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0: Miley Cyrus with Flowers. That does it for me. I'm John Laurenti, just about to head out the door. I'll be back with you tomorrow. And as always, I will leave you with this. Listen up, those of you that use tanning beds. An average of 3,234 of us go to the emergency room every year due to tanning bed injuries, including burns, fainting, and eye injuries. Ouch. Have a good one.
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1: AP News, I'm Marcela Sanchez. The head of the UN's nuclear agency has signaled that Iranian nuclear enrichment sites would be visited by his inspectors. Rafael Mariano Grossi commented on the plans in Japan Today. The inspections are a key component in the interim deal between the U.S. and Iran to reach an end to the war. Grossi's announcement was the firmest yet from the International Atomic Energy Agency, which is viewed as key in determining the status of Iran's nuclear stockpile. Meanwhile, the Trump administration is touting the Iran deal as a payday for U.S. farmers. But Iran is rejecting that claim. AP correspondent Ben Thomas has more.
2: Money that will be taken out of Iran is going to go to our farmers to give corn, soybeans, wheat to Iran.
3: President Trump claims the interim deal to end the war with Iran will deliver a financial windfall to American farmers, as Iranian financial assets are unfrozen. Vice President J.D. Vance explaining Monday.
4: If there is any frozen Iranian assets that are unfrozen, then we have approval over that process.
3: But Iran's U.N. ambassador in Geneva, Ali Bahraini, rejects the notion.
5: Iran is the only country who decides what to do with those assets.
3: Experts say how exactly Iranian assets would make their way to the heartland and whether Iran would abandon its existing trade partners on food remains unclear. Ben Thomas, Washington.
1: The Senate has approved a war powers resolution to block U.S. military action against Iran. House and Senate Republicans have expressed concern about the war and President Trump's deal to end it. New York City Democrats nominated three progressive U.S. House candidates endorsed by Mayor Zoran Mamdani. The three defeated establishment-backed Democrats, including two incumbents. This is AP News.
6: I'm Isaac Bean with WINY News, brought to you by Bank Hometown, helping our customers and our community unlock their potential. A Woodstock man accused of shooting and robbing a drug dealer during a marijuana transaction in Eastford last September is facing an additional charge after major crime detectives uncovered digital evidence they say suggests the incident may have been planned in advance and that the firearm was reportedly stolen. According to an affidavit acquired by WINY, troopers from Troop D responded to the Eastford Fire Department on September 27th of 2025 after a 911 call reported a man had been shot and robbed. The victim suffered a gunshot wound to the thigh and was later flown to a Worcester, Massachusetts hospital due to the severity of his injuries. Detectives from the Eastern District Major Crime Squad assumed the investigation and located the crime scene on Millbridge Road No. 2 in Eastford, where they recovered suspected marijuana, vape cartridges, clothing, and an 18-round 9mm magazine. The victim told police he had arranged to sell clothing and marijuana products to a man that he only knew as Addity. Detectives later identified the suspect as then-19-year-old King Addity of Woodstock after linking the nickname in Silver Volvo sedan to prior police records. According to the affidavit, Addity admitted during an interview with detectives that he met with the victim to purchase marijuana and vape cartridges. He allegedly told investigators he brought a firearm because of a previous dispute and shot the victim after a confrontation inside the victim's vehicle. Police said he admitted to taking vape cartridges before fleeing the scene and discarding the firearm from a moving vehicle. During a search of Addity's residence and cell phones, investigators reportedly found videos showing him displaying firearms and messages that detectives interpreted as discussing plans to take him out in reference to the victim. Addity was arrested on September 28th of 2025 and charged with assault first degree, robbery first degree, reckless endangerment second degree, larceny sixth degree, carrying a pistol without a permit, and illegal possession of a large capacity magazine. Addity has been held on a $250,000 bond since his first arrest. On Tuesday, June 23rd, Addity was arrested again on an active arrest warrant for the charge of stealing a firearm after it was determined by detectives that Addity was in possession of a stolen firearm. Addity was held on a $250,000 bond for that charge and appeared at Danielson Superior Court that same day. The second Thompson budget referendum is set to take place today from 12 p.m. to 8 p.m. The referendum will cover two budget items, including the fiscal year 2026-27 town budget in the amount of $9.76 million, which would include $96,600 for local capital improvement projects if it passes, and the fiscal year 2026-27 Board of Education budget in the amount of $23.48 million if it passes as well. The Board of Finance reportedly made cuts to the previously proposed fiscal year 2026-27 budget, which has reduced the mill rate increase from 1.5 mil to 0.88 mils. The newly proposed mill rate would be 19.88 if it passes. Voting is set to take place at the regular polling stations. For more information on the legal notice and proposed budget for the fiscal year 2026-27 Thompson budget, it can be found on the town website. The American Red Cross is assisting a family following a Tuesday morning structure fire in Sterling, according to the Sterling Fire Department. On Monday, June 23rd, at approximately 9:40 a.m., crews from the Onico and Sterling Fire Departments responded to a smoke detector activation at 223 Porter Pond Road in the Onico section of the town. Officials say after car 67 signed on with QV, they reported they received reports of more smoke detectors going off at the residence. At that time, car 67 requested the first alarm assignment to be put into quarters. At approximately 9:50 a.m., car 67 was advised by a member on scene that the smoke was showing up from the attic. The first alarm was then requested to the scene. Upon arrival, car 67 assumed command and reported light smoke showing in low-hanging service wires, limiting access to the residence for apparatus. Additional apparatus was requested for more manpower and water supply beyond the first alarm. When the fire was removed, fire officials were able to save a canine from the residence. Officials say the American Red Cross was requested to assist with the displaced family. A cat was tragically lost in the fire, and a second is presumed deceased. The fire is still under investigation by the town fire marshal office. WINY News Time, 6:06.
7: Rusty, Jamie, Logan, and Judy Haynes are getting ready for the 4th of July at Friendly Spirits, Route 12, just south of Danielson.
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6: Let's take a look at the weather report by meteorologist Bill Jackerman. Today, mostly sunny, high near 80. Tonight, mostly clear, low near 55. Tomorrow, mostly sunny, high near 80. Your Cargill Falls is currently 59 degrees. 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I'm Isaac Bean with WINY News. Now it's time to say good morning to Brendan Parmentier.
13: Good morning, Isaac. Good morning, listeners. Hope you guys are having a great Wednesday morning so far. I know I am. Definitely got a lot of good things going on this morning. For today is a morning show from 6 to 9. 7 to 9, we have a lot of special things going on here. WINY is going to be broadcasting live from the Hale YMCA 9 Technology Park Drive in Putnam for the Hale YMCA's Campathon from 7 to 9 at the YMCA and at WINY Radio. 45 Pomfrey Street in Putnam, come stop by and drop off your donation at either location to ensure more youth can attend camp. And of course, Gary O broadcasting live from the Hale YMCA from that time. So our time here is going to be a little bit short, but it's more so for the benefit of the campathon. So that being said, how are you doing today? What do you got going on here?
6: I'm doing pretty good. You know, it's Wednesday. It's hump day. Going to the driving range today. It's actually nice to be sunny out because yesterday was, you know, kind of a poopy day.
13: But sorry, the week was a little bit.
6: Yeah, a little bit of a poopy week so far. But, you know, we're going to a sunny day, and hopefully we continue the sunniness through the weekend.
13: Yeah, it seems like tomorrow's going to be the same thing. Maybe not tomorrow night or Friday, but the rest of the weekend's looking really, really good. Not too warm, I will say, so that's pretty good. In the 80s, I can live with 80s. What do we got going in the newsroom for today?
6: So a Woodstock man is facing an additional charge. He was accused of shooting and robbing an individual during a drug transaction last September. So, you know, following additional investigative steps, an additional charge was filed. The Thompson budget referendum is taking place from 12 noon to 8 p.m. today. So, you know, go vote if you're in Thompson for the budget. There was a structure fire in Sterling yesterday. Two cats were lost. A dog was saved, and the family was displaced. So that's never really great. The Union Square Courtyard got a grant from the governor's office for $246,000. So that's pretty awesome. And we got, let's see, we got some updates on the Putnam Science Academy's recent closure. So that's what I got for news at the moment.
13: It's got a lot of stuff going on there in the newsroom. Whatever goes on, keep us updated, and we'll keep you updated on what's going on after 7 o'clock, because it's going to be a fun day. And until then, you're listening to WYNY 1350
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4: The forecast for northeastern Connecticut, mostly sunny today, 80, mostly clear, 55 tonight. Mostly sunny tomorrow, 80, and then on Friday, showers likely, 80 degrees. A mix of sun and clouds Saturday, 80. Sunday, mostly sunny with a high near 80 degrees. This is WINY meteorologist Bill Jackman.
3: It is currently 63 degrees to your broadcast house.
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3: It is currently 6:19 and is now time for sports with Mr. Kyle Rickey.
6: Willie Abreu and Nate Eaton drove in two runs each to back an 11-strikeout performance from Sonny Gray, and the Boston Red Sox beat the Colorado Rockies 5-2. Gray improved to 9-1, allowing a run on six hits with three walks in seven innings. The right-hander's 11 strikeouts were a season high, and he matched a season high with 93 pitches. Abreu homered for a 10th time this season to make it 3-1 Red Sox in the fifth. Elsewhere, Cristiano Ronaldo became the first player to score in six World Cup tournaments with two goals in Portugal's 5-0 win over Uzbekistan in Houston on Tuesday. Harry Kane was held scoreless by Ghana, as were his England teammates in a 0-0 draw in Foxborough. Croatia beat Panama in Toronto to stay alive for the knockout round. Off the playing field and into the draft room last night for NBA players, BYU freshman forward A.J. DeBonso went with the number one overall pick to the Washington Wizards. The Utah Jazz followed by choosing Kansas freshman guard Darren Peterson with the number two pick. Memphis took Duke freshman forward Cameron Boozer at number three after Boozer was named AP National Player of the Year. Chicago took North Carolina freshman forward Caleb Wilson with the number four pick. And the NHL is exploring expansion to Texas, focusing on Houston or Austin, with a framework agreed upon with billionaire Dan Friedkin and his family. Commissioner Gary Bettman said Tuesday that the Board of Governors Executive Committee endorsed the plans for the next 6 months. The total investment, including an expansion fee and building a new arena, would be $3.5

0: $1 billion. 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
1: 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The second Thompson budget referendum is set to take place today from 12 p.m. to 8 p.m. The referendum will cover two budget items, including the fiscal year 2026-27 town budget in the amount of $9.76 million, which would include $96,600 for local capital improvement projects. If it passes, the fiscal year 2026-27 Board of Education budget in the amount of $23.48 million if it passes. The Board of Finance reportedly made cuts to the previous proposed fiscal year 2026-27 budget, which has reduced the mill rate increase from 1.5 mils to 0.88 mils. The newly proposed mill rate would be 19.88 if it passes. Voting is set to take place at all the regular polling locations. WINY has received a copy of a letter sent to students and faculty by the Dean of Academics of the Putnam Science Academy regarding the recent announcement of the school's closure. The letter reportedly discusses important information regarding the school's accreditation and student diplomas. According to the letter sent by Nicole Phelps, Putnam Science Academy was accredited by the New England Association of Schools and Colleges, an accrediting agency approved by the Connecticut State Board of Education. Accreditation also confers approval from the Connecticut State Board of Education for recognition of the school's diploma. As previously reported, the NEASC revoked accreditation from the Putnam Science Academy in November of 2025. As a result, the school is no longer a state-approved school, meaning that students who previously graduated in May of 2026 have received a diploma that is not recognized by the state of Connecticut. Phelps claims, however, the student diplomas will most likely be accepted by many employers and institutions of higher learning. However, there is a possibility that some domestic and international universities, some state universities, and some government employers, such as police and fire departments, may not accept the loan diplomas. This may result in additional tests, transcripts overview, or the GED exam in support of the diplomas. The letter notes that independent schools are not required to be accredited to operate and is instead a requirement for state recognition as an insurance of quality education value of the establishment. Phelps states that the Putnam Science Academy put a great deal of effort into maintaining accreditation as they recognize the values of such assurances, further stating that the Academy met all requirements for accreditation and our graduation requirements exceeded NCAA and the minimum requirements for admission into institutions of higher learning. Governor Ned Lamont announced yesterday more than $11.8 million in grants to support open space preservation, community gardens, and urban green spaces across Connecticut. As previously reported, Windham County is among those receiving state funding, with Putnam, Killingly, and Chaplin benefiting from the recent announcement of the projects. The largest local award will help protect more than 300 acres of farmland and forest land in Killingly. The Windham Land Trust will receive $1.19 million plus up to $38,700 for incidental cost. In Putnam, the town will receive over $246,000 through the Urban Green and Community Gardens Grant Program to transform a vacant downtown lot into the new Union Square Courtyard. The project will create an ADA-accessible public gathering space featuring landscaping, benches, picnic tables, and plantings in the town. Officials say the courtyard will provide residents and visitors with a place to relax and enjoy the downtown area. WINY News Time, 6:37.
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1: Let's take a look at the weather report by meteorologist Bill Jackerman. Today, mostly sunny, high near 80. Tonight, mostly clear, low near 55. Tomorrow, mostly sunny, high near 80. Here, Cargill Falls, it's currently 60 degrees. 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
4: Welcome back, Isaac. Welcome back, listeners. Hope you guys are having a great Wednesday morning so far. I know I am. Looks like it's still going to remain relatively sunny for today, which means we're going to go outside and do something. It's going to be a good time. I know you said you're going to go out to the driving range, I think it was, correct?
1: Yeah.
4: Have you been out before this year? I imagine you have, right?
1: Oh, I've been golfing a lot, actually.
4: When's your next round of golf, I should say, if you know.
1: I hope it's this weekend, but who knows?
4: Yeah, very true. It could be rainy or it could be sunny. You know, this weekend looks so far as we know, is high near the 80s and mostly sunny, so I'm pretty okay with that. What's your best round this year, if you know?
1: Best round? I don't know. Probably like just under 100.
4: Hey, I mean, that's still pretty good. I mean, I would consider that a win. You know, play 18 holes, it's like...
1: Yeah. I had one round where I was pretty solid, but all the other rounds have been pretty rough.
4: But as long as you go out there having fun.
1: Yeah, you know, right. So I'm all about having a good time. I'm not all about, you know, I'm all about taking, you know, seventh hole shooters and drinking beer and having a good time.
4: Mm.
1: That's what I'm... When I'm on the golf course, I'm just... They're that fun. I mean, I my score is usually goes to, you know what.
4: Oh, yeah.
1: The whole first hole in. So, you know, I stop caring about the score usually three holes into the round. So.
4: If it's a little above, if it's above par or whatever, then you're just having fun at that point.
1: Yeah, I really don't care. Bogey golf is good golf in my opinion.
4: Mm. As long as you not pay attention to the score, I mean, who cares?
1: Yeah, right.
4: And speaking of drinking and all that, 4th of July is coming up, so make sure you want to stay prepared, stay safe, or be responsible about that, because it's on a weekend especially, so there's going to be a lot of parties, I'd imagine, too, and especially with certain events going on in the country, or actually in the nation, this region right now, I can only imagine what goes on next Saturday. I can't believe it's already next Saturday. We're already almost in July. This year has flown by significantly, and I can't imagine that already. We're already almost done with June. By the time you know, it's going to be Christmas time, right?
1: I know, right.
4: And they're like, you know, as soon as Memorial Day comes by, you know, everything is going to be so fast, and I can't blame them. But even then, it feels like you hit a certain point in, like, March, it's already, the year's almost over. And I feel like the older you get, the faster time goes.
1: Yeah,
4: I don't know
1: if
4: that's true, but I definitely feel it, that's for certain. Don't forget, 7 o'clock, we got some very special events going on. We got the Gary O broadcasting live from the Hale YMCA on, if I can find the address, on 9 Technology Drive, Technology Park Drive in Putnam for the Hale YMCA Campathon from 7 to 9 o'clock at the YMCA and WNY Radio, 45 Pomfret Street in Putnam. 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
17: The forecast for northeastern Connecticut: mostly sunny today, 80, mostly clear 55 tonight. Mostly sunny tomorrow, 80, and then on Friday, showers likely, 80 degrees. A mix of sun and clouds Saturday, 80. Sunday, mostly sunny for the high near 80 degrees. This is WINY meteorologist Bill Jackwaman.
4: It is currently 66 degrees here at Broadcast House.
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19: Willier Abreu and Nate Eaton drove in two runs each to back an 11 strikeout performance from Sonny Gray.
20: And the Boston Red Sox beat the Colorado Rockies 5-2. Gray improved to 9-1, allowing a run on six hits with three walks in seven innings. The right-hander's 11 strikeouts were a season high, and he matched a season high with 93 pitches. Abreu homered for a 10th time this season to make it 3-1, Red Sox in the fifth. Elsewhere, Cristiano Ronaldo became the first player to score in six World Cup tournaments with two goals in Portugal's 5-0 win over Uzbekistan in Houston on Tuesday. Harry Kane was held scoreless by Ghana, as were his England teammates in a 0-0 draw in Foxborough. Croatia beat Panama in Toronto to stay alive for the knockout round. Off the playing field and into the draft room last night for NBA players, BYU freshman forward A.J. DeBonso went with the number one overall pick to the Washington Wizards. The Utah Jazz followed by choosing Kansas freshman guard Darren Peterson with the number two pick. Memphis took Duke freshman forward Cameron Boozer at number three after Boozer was named AP National Player of the Year. Chicago took North Carolina freshman forward Caleb Wilson with the number four pick. And the NHL is exploring expansion to Texas, focusing on Houston or Austin, with a framework agreed upon with billionaire Dan Friedkin and his family. Commissioner Gary Bettman said Tuesday that the Board of Governors Executive Committee endorsed the plans for the next 6 months. The total investment, including an expansion fee and building a new arena, would be $3.5 billion. I'm Kyle Rickey, WINY Sports.
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1: AP News, I'm Marcela Sanchez. Elections yesterday resulted in a win for progressives in New York's congressional Democratic primary. AP correspondent Donna Warder reports.
2: In New York's congressional District 13, U.S. Representative Adriano Espaillat was defeated by New York Mayor Zoran Mamdani's pick, Daria Lisa Chevalier, campaign volunteer Raquel Batista.
3: It's about time that we have new and fresh faces in Congress that are really going to fight for the people of this congressional district.
2: In the 10th congressional district, Mamdani-backed progressive Brad Lander beat two-term incumbent Dan Goldman, who says his fight isn't against other Democrats.
4: The enemy to all that we want and all that we hope for is in the White House.
2: Also, Democrat Jack Schlossberg, the 33-year-old grandson of John F. Kennedy, lost his bid for the seat being vacated by retiring U.S. Representative Jerry Nadler. I'm Donna Warder.
1: President Trump is headed to Capitol Hill today to attend a closed-door Senate GOP luncheon. Republican senators have grown increasingly frustrated with his efforts to divert their agenda. But ahead of the meeting, senators say they hope to focus on unity and not disagreements. A judge has blocked the federal government from making arrests at immigration courts. The judge's ruling says the government failed to justify its actions as required by law. The practice took hold shortly after Trump took office last year. President Trump says six people have been arrested over recent damage to the Lincoln Memorial reflecting pool. World shares were mixed following a sell-off in big technology stocks from Asia to Wall Street. U.S. stock futures were also trading mixed. More stories at apnews.com. This is AP News.
5: I'm Isaac Bean with WINY News, brought to you by Putnam Chrysler Dodge Jeep Ram at the corner of Routes 44 and 21 in Putnam. A Woodstock man accused of shooting and robbing a drug dealer during a marijuana transaction in Eastford last September is facing an additional charge after major crime detectives uncovered digital evidence they say suggests the incident may have been planned in advance and that the firearm was reportedly stolen. According to an affidavit acquired by WINY, troopers from Troop D responded to the Eastford Fire Department on September 27th of 2025 after a 911 call reported a man had been shot and robbed. The victim suffered a gunshot wound to the thigh and was later flown to a Worcester, Massachusetts hospital due to the severity of his injuries. Detectives from the Eastern District Major Crime Squad assumed the investigation and located the crime scene on Mill Bridge Road No. 2 in Eastford, where they recovered suspected marijuana, vape cartridges, clothing, and an 18-round 9mm magazine. The victim told police he had arranged to sell clothing and marijuana products to a man he knew only as Addity. Detectives later identified the suspect as then-19-year-old King Addity of Woodstock after linking the nickname in a silver Volvo sedan to prior police records. According to the affidavit, Addity submitted during an interview with detectives that he met the victim to purchase marijuana and vape cartridges. He allegedly told investigators he brought a firearm because of a previous dispute and shot the victim after a confrontation inside the victim's vehicle. Police said he admitted to taking vape cartridges before fleeing the scene and discarding the firearm from a moving vehicle. During a search of Addity's residence and cell phones, investigators reportedly found videos showing him displaying firearms and messages that detectives interpreted as discussing plans to take him out in reference to the victim. Addity was arrested on September 28th of 2025 and was charged with assault first degree, robbery first degree, reckless endangerment second degree, larceny sixth degree, carrying a pistol without a permit, and illegal possession of a large capacity magazine. Addity has been held on a $250,000 bond since his first arrest. On Tuesday, June 23rd, Addity was arrested on an active arrest warrant for the charge of stealing a firearm after it was determined by detectives that Addity was in possession of a stolen firearm. Addity was held on a $250,000 bond for that charge and appeared at Danielson Superior Court that same day. Following an executive session at their June 17th meeting, State of Connecticut State Elections Enforcement Commission staff attorney Johnny Ross stated they found probable cause and voted to refer a complaint of alleged statute violations in 2024 by campaign treasurer William Jenkins to the state's hearing officer for adjunction. The three campaigns for whom Jenkins was treasurer included Republican candidate Aaron Bowman, State Representative 54th District, Chris Reddy, State Senate 29th District, and Anne Dauphiné, State Representative 44th District. The original complaint, which was filed by three Democratic town committee chairmen, alleges that Jenkins defrauded the public and the state's election program when he made large payments totaling $56,000 to a company listed as Sailco, a company which the complainants believed to be fictitious. They also allege that Jenkins made payments to political allies, and payments were made beyond the allowed dates to do so. Often running into June 2025, the SEC states that these three districts were chosen by a random lottery for post-election review, which allows the commission to determine the campaign recipients were spent to promote the campaign of the candidate who established the committee. Findings listed in the SEC's Commission of Exemption and referral letters include missing backup documents such as copies of mailers, proof of digital ads with media reports, invoices, contracts or services, and incorrect expenditures. WINY has reached out to three candidates for comment. However, only Anne Dauphiné has responded at the time of the writing. In her statement, she claims that she became aware of this pending investigation after Ben Shakin, the Mansfield Democrat Committee chair, sent a press release to the media following SEEC's weekly hearing, further stating that she has always been and will continue to be fully transparent and cooperative throughout the review process and remain committed to addressing any reporting issues appropriately. WINY News Time, 7:06.
0: The Make This the Summer event is going on now at Putnam Chrysler Dodge Jeep Ram at the corner of Routes 44 and 21 in Putnam. Here's Mark Dexter with the details.
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5: Let's take a look at the weather report by meteorologist Bill Jackman. Today, mostly sunny, high near 80. Tonight, mostly clear, low near 55. Tomorrow, mostly sunny, high near 80. Here, Cargill Falls, it's currently 62 degrees. That's a 7 o'clock report brought to you by Putnam Chrysler Dodge Jeep Ram at the corner of Routes 44 and 21 in Putnam. I'm Isaac Bean with WINY News. Now, let's go live to Gary O at the Hale YMCA.
8: Thank you very much, Isaac Bean. We're going to start today by saying happy belated birthday to the Queen of Killingly, Tammy Wakefield. Her birthday was yesterday. Someone clued me in later in the day. I'm like, how could we have missed that? Tammy Wakefield, happy belated birthday. We love you, and continue the party for today. Speaking of parties, we are here at the Campathon, a wonderful event now officially underway at the Hale YMCA Youth and Family Center, 9 Technology Park Drive here in Putnam, exit 45 off I-395. Just pull right in. If it's more convenient, you can stop by the world-famous WINY parking lot at 45 Pomfret Street. Holly Singleton is there with her volunteers. Just drive in, make a donation. For what? To send kids to summer camp, Camp Cutler, here at the Hale YMCA Youth and Family Center. If you've been keeping up with things, you know summer is here. It just started a couple days ago. Kids are out of school. Let's go to camp. Oh, my God. Jennifer Looney is here. What are the odds? I'm here at the Y, and here's the executive director. Hi, Jen.
9: Good morning. How are you?
8: I'm doing fine. Thank you for having us here. Set the table for us. What are we doing today?
9: Sure. Today we are fundraising for Camp Cutler, scholarships as well as enrichment programs. So being able to afford camp is a struggle right now for a lot of folks, and enrichment activities and things are expensive. So the more we can raise, the more we can do, and the more kids come to camp.
8: So is there a goal? Is there a monetary goal? What are we trying to do today?
9: Our goal is $15,000. And so far, through the generosity of our executive sponsors, Weiss Hale Zahansky, Win Waste, the Del Papas, Putnam Area Foundation, we've already been able to raise over $5,000. So 10 would be amazing.
8: We got 2 hours to do 10 grand. Can you help us out, Kathy Kirk, president of the Putnam Rotary Club, or outgoing president of the Putnam Rotary Club?
10: I sure can. We're going to make that less today. We're going to give you $1,000 from the Putnam Rotary Club. So
8: $1,000 to kick us off in our broadcast here from the Putnam Rotary Club, where last night, Kathy Kirk, we had our induction night, which is really outgoing President's Night, and we celebrate the year that we just had. And Kathy Kirk, you had a fabulous year. Also, our Paul Harris Awards last night, and you are one of our newest Paul Harris Awards. How do you feel this morning?
10: Oh, my goodness. I'm still elated. I'm still living in the in the whatever it was from last night. It was magical.
8: So $1,000 donation. The Putnam Rotary Club is a service group. They raise money and give it away. Scholarships this year was, what, $34,000, $35,000? What was it?
10: Yeah, I think it was $32,500. Yeah.
8: In scholarships, plus all the other donations that are made. And because your year was so successful, you found $1,000 for the Hale YMCA. Tell me about a little bit more about the Putnam Rotary Club and why you love it so much.
10: Well, we're a community service organization, and the club itself is just so, we just have such a heart for community and for so many of the organizations in the community, and that's what makes it so great. We have done so much this year, and we've made such an impact on this community.
8: Yeah, you sure did. And with a $1,000 donation, this will go to send kids to Camp Cutler here at the Hale YMCA Youth and Family Center. Really, really good work. Congratulations on your incredible year. Congratulations on being named a Paul Harris Fellow. That's our highest honor from Rotary International. Wow, that's really good stuff. And being the past president going, whew, I did it. That feels pretty good, right?
10: Yeah, it does.
8: And good luck to Martha Paquette. She is our new president of the Putnam Rotary Club. What a nice way to start our day. God bless you and thank you.
10: God bless you guys. Thank you so much.
8: That was Kathy Kirk right there stopping by. All right, so we're off and running, right?
9: We are off and running, and I want to say how grateful I am to the Putnam Rotary. They're so supportive of all of our programs here at the Y, and we're just really, really thankful.
8: So summer camp is in session, right?
9: It sure is. We actually started last week. We had individual days of camp, and then this week starts our full sessions, 5-day, 3-day, 2-day.
8: So kids start coming in what time?
9: They start rolling in around 7:30 in the morning. You can see parents are dropping off behind us. Yep.
8: That's what I love about this broadcast. The cars start pulling up in the minivans, and the kids are jumping out. They get their backpacks, and they're so excited. They're going to a day of camp. Describe a day of camp. It starts when, ends when, and what happens?
9: Sure. Officially, camp runs from about 9 a.m. to 3:30, and then we do offer before and aftercare, so the kids can get dropped off early for parents that need to go to work before 9. They also get breakfast from the Putnam school system, and they get lunch from the Putnam school system, and then parents can start picking up after 3:30, but we keep kids programmed until about 4:30, 5 o'clock.
8: How many kids will you serve this summer approximately for summer camp? What do you think?
9: So right now we do still have spots, but we generally serve between 90 and 100 kids a day.
8: 90 to 100 kids per day. So it's a thrive. This place blows my mind because I was here at 6 o'clock this morning. And, of course, it's busy. And people are already walking out. They've already done their routine. Some are coming in. They're swimming. They're working out. It's all ages. And then the kids start coming in for camp. It's beautiful, isn't it?
9: Absolutely. It's amazing. And the energy is electric here every day. Every day.
8: Sure is. So we're off and running, gang. It's the Campathon. We're raising money for the Hale YMCA Youth and Family Center. Camp Cutler to send kids to summer camp. If you can drive by this morning, you can stop by at 9 Technology Park Drive. You can pull right up. We'll come out to the car if you want, make a donation, any amount, or stop by WINY at 45 Pomfret Street. Pull right in, make a donation. Holly Singleton is here with her volunteers, which is great. Hey, is the mayor here today? Hey, Barney. Barney, come on over. The mayor of Putnam is here today. The award-winning mayor of Putnam last night, Putnam Rotary Club induction night at Grill 37, Barney and Sarah Sine were there. He didn't know why, and then suddenly when it was time for awards, we called his name up, and he got a standing ovation last night for your service and for showing up and your spirit and love for the town of Putnam. How did that feel last night?
11: It felt great. You know, that's the first award I received from any organization in regards to what I've been doing for the town and what the people, all my department heads and employees, it was for them because those are the ones that do the work and get these projects going and what's happening in town. So it was really humble. I got to say, I got a little choked up because, you know, it's something that I cherish, that I try and do the best I can. Do I make mistakes? Absolutely. If you do your job, you're going to make mistakes. But, you know, the town's moving forward in a positive manner. It's because of the PBA, your radio station, and the people themselves, you know, the Rotary Club and everything that donates their time and money to the town of Putnam to different events. So this is what makes our community stronger than other communities, because of the different organizations that give their time, money, to help the town move forward with all the events. So we're very fortunate. I got to tell you, very fortunate. Great town to live in. Great town to come and visit.
8: And before receiving that award last night, earlier yesterday, had quite a day, you were with Governor Lamont to share good news. Tell me about that good news.
11: Yeah, in regards to the courtyard grant, we got $246,000 grant from Department of Environmental Protection. And it was a great honor. You know, the governor's been really good to this area.

0: But there's a lot of compromise in talking to the governor, his people, and the Republicans. I got a great relationship with the state at this point.
1: So a massive, I think it's massive, because I think it's a pretty big deal, improvement project in downtown Putnam, the Putnam Union Station Courthouse, is that what
0: you
1: call it? Courtyard.
0: Yeah.
1: And it's that piece of land, that tract of land over by the Boxcar Museum and the former Chickering Cafe. It's going to be beautified. Next up is you go out to bid, and then maybe construction next year.
0: Yeah, construction will start in the spring, because once you get grants, what people don't realize, when you get a grant like this, you got to send it back to the state. They got to review it. Once they review it, they send it back to you, and then you got to get the latest wages and everything else, and then you got to go out to bid, and you got to follow certain guidelines, how long it's out there for, and different parameters that make it a little bit slower, but the process does get done.
1: But eclipsed the biggest hurdle, and so we're on our way. It's going to be a great project. So you're here today to support this too?
0: Oh, absolutely. The YMCA is a great facility. Nobody would think 10 years ago when it opened up it'd be so successful. Ms. Hale, Betty had a vision. And I guess she was right.
1: Cause what a legacy.
0: What a legacy. When I talked to her, she said, oh, Brian, this is going to be great. Yeah. Yeah. And you know what? Yeah. You look around here today, and it is great.
1: 10 years later.
0: 10 years later, and, you know, I'm here every day, 5 days a week, trying to work out, get myself back in shape, you know.
1: We are blessed to have this. This is the Showplace YMCA facility in the entire state of Connecticut, right here in Putnam, Connecticut, USA. 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
3: The forecast for northeastern Connecticut, mostly sunny today, 80, mostly clear, 55 tonight. Mostly sunny tomorrow, 80, and then on Friday, showers likely, 80 degrees. A mix of sun and clouds Saturday, 80. Sunday, mostly sunny for the high near 80 degrees. This is WINY meteorologist Bill Jacquemin.
2: It is currently 65 degrees here at Broadcast House.
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6: William Abreu and Nate Eaton drove in two runs each to back an 11-strikeout performance from Sonny Gray, and the Boston Red Sox beat the Colorado Rockies 5-2. Gray improved to 9-1, allowing a run on six hits with three walks in seven innings. The right-hander's 11 strikeouts were a season high, and he matched a season high with 93 pitches. Abreu homered for a 10th time this season to make it 3-1, Red Sox in the fifth. Elsewhere, Cristiano Ronaldo became the first player to score in six World Cup tournaments with two goals in Portugal's 5-0 win over Uzbekistan in Houston on Tuesday. Harry Kane was held scoreless by Ghana, as were his England teammates in a 0-0 draw in Foxborough. Croatia beat Panama in Toronto to stay alive for the knockout round. Off the playing field and into the draft room last night for NBA players, BYU freshman forward A.J. DeBonso went with the number one overall pick to the Washington Wizards. The Utah Jazz followed by choosing Kansas freshman guard Darren Peterson with the number two pick. Memphis took Duke freshman forward Cameron Boozer at number three after Boozer was named AP National Player of the Year. Chicago took North Carolina freshman forward Caleb Wilson with the number four pick. And the NHL is exploring expansion to Texas, focusing on Houston or Austin, with a framework agreed upon with billionaire Dan Friedkin and his family. Commissioner Gary Bettman said Tuesday that the Board of Governors Executive Committee endorsed the plans for the next 6 months. The total investment, including an expansion fee and building a new arena, would be $3.5 billion. I'm Kyle Rickey, WINY Sports.
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6: 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I got a real community-minded guy right here, Tom Borden. From the Putnam Area Foundation. Tom, how you doing?
0: Good morning, Gary. Doing very well, thank you.
6: I understand. By the way, you've been to every one of these campathons to make donations, and what are we donating today? What's going on?
0: Gary, I've got $500 from the Putnam Area Foundation, and I was speaking to Craig Gates on the way over, and Craig Gates said he was giving $250 from Putnam Chrysler Dodge Kia.
6: All right, very good. So, again, from the Gates Auto Group, Craig Gates, a generous donation, Putnam Chrysler Dodge Jeep Ram Kia, and, of course, from the Putnam Area Foundation and Tom Borner, a great donation. By the way, you mentioned Craig Gates. We had such a great time just about a week ago at the ribbon cutting for the barns at Black Dog on Park Road. Isn't it fantastic?
0: It's a great facility. Great addition to Putnam.
6: Isn't it, though, right? Something we can be proud of. Of course, everything he does is first class, top-notch, and really just a lovely, lovely addition, as you said, to our town. So, Craig, thank you for all you do, and we appreciate your generosity in the community as well. Putnam Area Foundation, what is it? What do you do?
0: You know, it's a foundation. We support area charitable organizations.
6: And you're very, very generous. Your name comes up all the time for the Putnam Area Foundation. I notice when Mark Allard is releasing his videos for the entertainment coming to the Woodstock Fair, there's the Putnam Area Foundation. You're helping them out. Pretty much anything that happens in Putnam, you're there with a donation, and we appreciate that very, very much. And again, you love our community, don't you?
0: You know, I do, and I love the YMCA. I've been here from the beginning, actually even before the beginning, 4 years before we built this building. So it's been a great, great asset for the community.
6: And Barney mentioned that earlier, you know, and the vision that Betty Hale had and what a legacy she has left behind here for all of northeastern Connecticut and beyond. And earlier, you know, they celebrated 10 years. It went by fast, didn't it?
0: It sure did.
6: And it was, you know, and I always say to people, anything worth having is worth fighting for. And sometimes it's a long struggle, and you got to brush yourself off and get back up and keep coming at it. And that's what happened. Perseverance paid off. And today we have what I said earlier, the showplace YMCA in Connecticut is right here in Putnam. And we're standing here today at the Hale YMCA Youth and Family Center with a great summer program, Camp Cutler. And we're sending kids to summer camp, and that's what all these donations are for today, including a nice donation from the Putnam Area Foundation and Craig Gates from the Gates Auto Group. Thanks, Tom.
0: Thank you, Gary.
6: I appreciate you.
0: Thank you.
6: Have a great day. Hey, let's get this guy over here. Come on. I got this guy on deck, and you come over here with me, too. What we're going to look right at the camera. What is your name?
8: Jim O'Rourke.
6: Jim, what do you do here?
8: I have the opportunity to be the president and CEO of the Greater Hartford YMCA, which this wonderful Y is a part of.
6: So tell me about your thoughts on the importance of sending kids to summer camp here at Camp Cutler at the Y.
8: It's amazing. I'm a product of a day camp. I went to YMCA Camp Sloper when I was a kid. It's a powerful opportunity for these incredible role models, which is our staff, to teach kids incredible skills. You know, we have arts and crafts, nature, swimming, which is also important. I know a couple weeks ago you were with Tony Gronsky from Camp Woodstock talking about water safety. So incredible skills for these kids during the summertime.
6: We had a lovely segment with Tony and his lifeguard and trainer as well.
9: about that. And, you know, this is, you know, it's summer. The kids are out of school. The importance of learning to swim, it's baked into the DNA here at the YMCA. Why is that so important?
8: Well, it's important because, you know, when you're around water, it can happen very quickly. You know, and I always tell my parents that it's important that you're the first lifeguard, so please put down those phones. I know Liam spoke about that, the importance of making sure the kids feel safe around the water and also have fun around the water as well.
9: So again, it's very, very important. It's going on here today until 9 o'clock. We're trying to raise an additional $10,000 to send kids to Camp Cutler. And Jen was telling me 90 to 100 kids per day coming through here. It's beautiful, isn't it?
8: Yeah, 100 kids per day. And if you think about it, throughout the Greater Hartford Association, we'll serve about 5,000 campers this summer.
9: That's wonderful. And how long have you been the executive director?
8: Here at the Greater Hartford Y since May of last year, but I've been a part of the YMCA movement for 37 years.
9: God bless you. Thank you so much for joining us today.
8: Thank you, Gary.
9: Thanks for having us. We appreciate you. And come on over here. What is your name?
10: Kara Mooney.
9: Hey, Kara, how you doing?
10: I'm good. How are you?
9: What do you do here?
10: I'm on the advisory council.
9: Why? Why are you doing that?
10: Because I love the Y. It's such a great place. It's such a community environment. Everyone, the staff, the members, everyone's great here. I love being a part of it.
9: And tell me the importance of this summer camp. You know, we're starting to see the kids come in, and they're getting up. Parents are dropping them off. They got their backpacks. They're ready for a day of camp. It really is beautiful, isn't it?
10: It is. And the kids, we're watching them. They're just so happy. You know, the camp does so much for these kids, and there's always something going on. And, you know, it's better than them sitting at home all day, you know. So it gives them something to do, and they're happy, and I just love seeing it.
9: That is so great. So how long have you been involved with the YMCA, Kara?
10: 2 years.
9: Yeah, and who brought you to the Y or why?
10: I actually moved to Putnam. So we were looking for places to go to the gym, and everyone recommended the Y. So we came in, we signed up, and before I knew it, I was part of the advisory council. So I loved it.
9: I celebrate your enthusiasm, Kara. Thank you for loving the YMCA. Thank you for giving back and providing all these opportunities for all of us, all ages, here in Northeastern Connecticut. Good job, Kara.
10: Thank you, Gary.
9: All right. Have a great day. Again, it's the Campathon going on now till 9 o'clock. We're trying to raise $10,000. Donations are coming in. It's drive-through here at 9 Technology Park Drive in Putnam at the Hale YMCA Youth and Family Center, exit 45 off I-395, or stop by WINY 45 Pomfret Street in Putnam. 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
12: I'm Isaac Bean with WINY News, brought to you by Vashon GMC. The second Thompson budget referendum is set to take place today from 12 p.m. to 8 p.m. The referendum will cover two budget items, including the fiscal year 2026-27 town budget in the amount of $9.76 million, which would include $96,600 for local capital improvement projects if it passes, and the fiscal year 2026-27 Board of Education budget in the amount of $23.48 million if it passes. The Board of Finance reportedly made cuts to the previously proposed fiscal year 2026-27 budget, which has reduced the mill rate increase from 1.5 mils to 0.88 mils. The newly proposed mill rate would be 19.88 if it passes. Voting is set to take place at the regular polling stations. The American Red Cross is assisting a family following a Tuesday morning structure fire in Sterling, according to the Sterling Fire Department. On Tuesday, June 23rd, at approximately 9:40 a.m., crews from the Onico and Sterling Fire Departments responded to a smoke detector activation at 223 Porter Pond Road in the Onico section of the town. Officials say after car 67 assigned on with QV, they reported they received reports of smoke detectors going off at the residence. At that time, car 67 requested the first alarm assignment to be put in quarters. At approximately 9:50 a.m., car 67 was advised by a member on scene that the smoke was showing from the attic vents. The first alarm was then requested to the scene. Upon arrival, car 67 assumed command and reported light smoke showing and low-hanging service wires limiting access to the residence for apparatus. According to fire officials, upon making entrance to the residence, heavy smoke was found on the second and third floor. A canine was removed from the first floor, and upon the arrival of more manpower, a push was made to attempt to locate the fire. A window on the third floor was removed for ventilation, and the crews located the fire in an office area on the second floor. The fire was extinguished and crews contained to check for extension. Additional apparatus was requested for more manpower and water supply beyond the first alarm. Officials say the American Red Cross was requested to assist with the displaced family. A cat was tragically lost in the fire, and a second is presumed deceased. However, crews could not locate the second cat. Onico and Sterling Cruz gave a big thanks to the volunteers from departments in both Connecticut and Rhode Island. Fire is still under investigation by the town fire marshal office. Governor Ned Lamont announced on Tuesday more than $11.8 million in grants to support open space preservation, community gardens, and urban green spaces across Connecticut. As previously reported, Windham County is among these receiving state funding, with Putnam, Killingly, and Chaplin benefiting from the recent announcement of the projects. In Putnam, the town will receive over $246,000 through the Urban Green and Community Gardens Grant Program to transform a vacant town lot into the new Union Square Courtyard. The project will create an ADA accessible public gathering space featuring landscaping, benches, picnic tables, and plantings. Town officials say the courtyard will provide residents and visitors with a place to relax and enjoy the downtown area. WINY spoke to Putnam Redevelopment Director Mary Ann Chinati on her thoughts and reactions to the new project for downtown Putnam.
13: It's just going to make such a difference in Union Square. It's going to be so transformational. It's going to finally be, as opposed to an overgrown lot, a welcoming area where people can go and enjoy the space. And with everything that's happening downtown and everything that's coming to the downtown, it's a perfect match.
12: WINY also caught up with Putnam Mayor Barney Sine.
14: I think it's a great grant. It's been a long time making. It's going to change this whole area. It's going to make it more accessible to the public. I can't think of a nicer grant to change this area over. I can't thank the governor and Commissioner Dykes for what he has.
12: WINY News Time, 7:38.
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12: Let's take a look at the weather report by meteorologist Bill Jackman. Today, mostly sunny, high near 80. Tonight, mostly clear, low near 55. Tomorrow, mostly sunny, high near 80. Here at Cargill Falls, it's currently 63 degrees. That's the 7:30 report brought to you by Vachon GMC, 139 Pomfret Street in Putnam. I'm Isaac Bean with WINY News. Now let's go live to Gary O at the Hale YMCA.
9: Thank you very much. We're here at the Campathon, and we are raising money to support sending kids to summer camp. We have some kids here, too, and I think they're campers. Let's see who's here. Hi, what's your name?
16: Lennox.
9: Hi, Lennox. How you doing today?
16: Good.
9: How old are you?
16: 8.
9: Are you going to camp?
16: Yes.
9: So tell me, describe a day at camp, Lennox. What do you do?
16: Well, at the very end of the day, we swim. And that's all I can think of.
9: Are you a good swimmer?
16: Yes.
9: Are you fast?
16: Yes.
9: You think you could beat me in a race?
16: Yes.
9: That's what I think so, too. What?
17: She can do a front flip in the water.
9: She can do a front flip?
17: Yeah.
9: Wow. So she's a good swimmer. What's your name?
17: Spencer.
9: Hi, Spencer. How old are you?
17: Three.
9: Do you like summer camp?
17: Yeah.
9: What do you do at summer camp?
17: I don't go to summer camp.
9: But you support Lennox, who can do a good front flip. So you got a pretty good flip going on, huh?
16: Yeah.
9: What else do you do at summer camp during the day?
16: We do STEM, which is basically science.
9: Yeah. Do you meet a lot of new friends?
16: Yes.
9: That is fantastic. So you're ready for a big day at camp. Okay. And we got brothers and sisters being brothers and sisters, because that's what kids do. All right. And Mom's, we're going to get Mom over here, I think, to say hello to. Mom, come on back right here. Mom, how you doing? What's your name?
18: Hi, I'm Sarah.
9: Sarah, how you doing today?
18: I'm doing great.
9: And tell me, why do you bring the kids to camp?
18: Oh, she loves camp. This has been such a wonderful experience. She's run ragged by the end of the day, never a dull moment. She's never bored here. We're never bored anyways.
9: Sarah's got her handfuls with the kid. But the kids, they must look forward to going to camp every day.
18: Oh, Lennox loves camp. A bunch of new friends, and it's really exciting for her.
9: Sarah, so good to see you.
18: So good to see you. Thank you.
9: All right. And Lennox, I hope you have a great day at camp.
16: Thank you.
9: Yeah, you're welcome, and thanks, but thank you very much. All right. Have a good day, you guys. Nice to see you. Wow. So, again, just an example of a family. They're just being a family, bringing the kids to camp and ready for a great day, right?
19: Absolutely. And, you know, that's what we meet families where they are. It doesn't matter. Every day, we just show up for them.
9: And you were saying about 100 kids a day come through camp, and it just started, we're in, what, week two here?
19: Officially week two. So yesterday, last week was quiet. Because we had rolling school releases, and so it was a little different. But this week, we are in full swing of camp.
9: Pretty much everyone's out. And it goes until when? How far into the summer do we go?
19: We go until the third week of August.
9: Okay, so you're busy, and there's still openings.
19: Yes, there are still spots. One thing I did want to mention is that Lennox said she swims every day, and swim lessons are built into camp. So they get a swim lesson and free swim as part of their camp experience here.
9: And that was really the genesis of this whole project, was Betty Hale saying, we got to teach kids how to swim, right?
19: Yes, absolutely. And I want to give a big shout out to Stephen and Ellen Del Papa. They provided a wonderful gift to us that allowed the Putnam fourth graders to come from school every day for a month and learn to swim. So they came during their gym period. They got bused by the Putnam School Transportation, and they came with their gym teachers, and they just had an amazing experience as well. So shout out to the Del Papas. Thank you so much.
9: That is a beautiful donation, too. And, again, every kid needs to learn how to swim, and that's just baked into what they do here at the Hale YMCA and part of the summer camp experience, too, here at Camp Cutler. We're raising money to send kids to summer camp this summer. So if you can, stop by, make a donation, 9 Technology Park Drive here in Putnam, or at WINY 45 Pumford Street in Putnam. 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We're trying to raise an additional $10,000 before we get off the air this morning at 9 o'clock. Thanks, Jen.
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3: The forecast for northeastern Connecticut, mostly sunny today, 80, mostly clear, 55 tonight. Mostly sunny tomorrow, 80, and then on Friday, showers likely, 80 degrees. A mix of sun and clouds Saturday, 80. Sunday, mostly sunny for the high near 80 degrees. This is WINY meteorologist Bill Jacquemin.
4: It is currently 67 degrees here at Broadcast House, and that was your most accurate local forecast brought to you by Northeast Flooring and Kitchens in Putnam.
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6: William Abreu and Nate Eaton drove in two runs each to back an 11 strikeout performance from Sonny Gray, and the Boston Red Sox beat the Colorado Rockies 5-2. Gray improved to 9-1, allowing a run on six hits with three walks in seven innings. The right-hander's 11 strikeouts were a season high, and he matched a season high with 93 pitches. Abreu homered for a 10th time this season to make it 3-1, Red Sox in the fifth. Elsewhere, Cristiano Ronaldo became the first player to score in six World Cup tournaments, with two goals in Portugal's 5-0 win over Uzbekistan in Houston on Tuesday. Harry Kane was held scoreless by Ghana, as were his England teammates in a 0-0 draw in Foxborough. Croatia beat Panama in Toronto to stay alive for the knockout round. Off the playing field and into the draft room last night for NBA players, BYU freshman forward A.J. DeBonso went with the number one overall pick to the Washington Wizards. The Utah Jazz followed by choosing Kansas freshman guard Darren Peterson with the number two pick. Memphis took Duke freshman forward Cameron Boozer at number three after Boozer was named AP National Player of the Year. Chicago took North Carolina freshman forward Caleb Wilson with the number four pick. And the NHL is exploring expansion to Texas, focusing on Houston or Austin, with a framework agreed upon with billionaire Dan Friedkin and his family. Commissioner Gary Bettman said Tuesday that the Board of Governors Executive Committee endorsed the plans for the next 6 months. The total investment, including an expansion fee and building a new arena, would be $3.5 billion. I'm Kyle Rickey, WINY Sports.

0: We're broadcasting live on a beautiful Wednesday morning. The Hale YMCA Youth and Family Center, 9 Technology Park Drive here in Putnam, for the Campathon. We're raising money to send kids to camp. Captain Justin Lucier is here, Putnam Police Department. He said he wants to talk to me. Should I get lawyered up, or what should we do here?
1: It's probably not a bad idea, Gary.
0: Captain Justin Lucier, how you doing, brother?
1: I'm doing excellent. How are you?
0: Good. I hear the chief is on his way, too.
1: He'll be here at some point this morning, yes.
0: We'll talk to the chief when he gets here also. I've been broadcasting live for the last 10 years at this event. The Putnam Police always come through with a donation. It's important to you. Why is that?
1: We're a big part of this community, and the kids are probably one of the most important parts of the community. So if we can help send some kids to camp that maybe can't afford it or aren't able to do it, we're very happy and honored to do it.
0: Yeah, you certainly are. You've got a great department, the Putnam Police Department, community policing, award-winning community policing. We talk about it all the time. You're doing good things. While you're here, let's talk a little business. It's summer. Kids are out of school. It's time to play and ride bikes. What should we be thinking about in our community in terms of safety from the police department?
1: Yeah, sure. So you just pay attention. You know, the kids are out there. They're riding their bicycles. They're running up and down the street. They're playing in the yard. Ball might roll out into the street. Just be aware. Keep your head on a swivel. Look around what's around you. Pay attention. Put your phone down. While we're talking about safety, let's talk about water safety too. The Y has a pool here. They've got lifeguards on duty. They're very conscious of safety. If you have a pool at the home, make sure you have somebody eyes on the kids at all times. Things can happen very quickly.
0: All right, I appreciate that. Always looking out for us, Justin. Thank you so much. Any other news from the Putnam Police Department? I'm going to ask the chief the same question too when he gets here later. But anything else going on?
1: Nothing terribly exciting today. We're gearing up for our fireworks celebration in a couple weeks.
0: Yeah, so we can go nuts all over town at our fireworks parties. I love the fireworks night, too. What I like to do is about a half hour before the fireworks, I'll take a lap around Putnam. And, obviously Rotary Park is huge. There's thousands of people at Rotary Park. But what always blows my mind is the other gatherings. There's, like, parties all over town, right?
1: There are. You go around town, anywhere that's in, view of the fireworks display, people are set up on their lawns. They're having a great time. For the most part, everybody's very well behaved. The community is great. We thank our mutual aid partners that come out and help us because we have tens of thousands of people in town. So it's always a good day for us, and looking forward to it.
0: So that's Saturday, July 11th, gang. Saturday, July 11th, Putnam Fireworks. It's going to be a fantastic production, a big event here in Putnam. Putnam Police saying, have a good time, but be safe and be smart while you're doing it. Thanks, Captain Justin Lucier.
1: You're welcome, and come on down and raise some money for the kids to go to camp.
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8: The forecast for northeastern Connecticut, mostly sunny today, 80, mostly clear, 55 tonight. Mostly sunny tomorrow, 80, and then on Friday, showers likely, 80 degrees. A mix of sun and clouds Saturday, 80. Sunday, mostly sunny for the high near 80 degrees. This is WINY meteorologist Bill Jackman.
7: It is currently 66 degrees here at Broadcast House.
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13: AP News, I'm Marcela Sanchez. Elections yesterday resulted in a win for progressives in New York's congressional Democratic primary. AP correspondent Donna Warder reports.
14: In New York's congressional District 13, U.S. Representative Adriano Espaillat was defeated by New York Mayor Zoran Mamdani's pick, Daria Lisa Chevalier, campaign volunteer Raquel Batista.
15: It's about time that we have new and fresh faces in Congress that are really going to fight for the people of this congressional district.
14: In the 10th congressional district, Mamdani-backed progressive Brad Lander beat two-term incumbent Dan Goldman, who says his fight isn't against other Democrats.
16: The enemy to all that we want and all that we hope for is in the White House.
14: Also, Democrat Jack Schlossberg, the 33-year-old grandson of John F. Kennedy, lost his bid for the seat being vacated by retiring U.S. Representative Jerry Nadler. I'm Donna Warder.
13: President Trump is headed to Capitol Hill today to attend a closed-door Senate GOP luncheon. Republican senators have grown increasingly frustrated with his efforts to divert their agenda. But ahead of the meeting, senators say they hope to focus on unity and not disagreements. A judge has blocked the federal government from making arrests at immigration courts. The judge's ruling says the government failed to justify its actions as required by law. The practice took hold shortly after Trump took office last year. President Trump says six people have been arrested over recent damage to the Lincoln Memorial reflecting pool. World shares were mixed following a sell-off in big technology stocks from Asia to Wall Street. U.S. stock futures were also trading mixed. More stories at apnews.com. This is AP News.
17: I'm Isaac Bean with WINY News, brought to you by Bank Hometown, helping our customers and our communities unlock their potential. A Woodstock man accused of shooting and robbing a drug dealer during a marijuana transaction in Eastburn last September is facing an additional charge after major crime detectives uncovered digital evidence they say suggests the incident may have been planned in advance and that the firearm was reportedly stolen. According to an affidavit acquired by WINY, troopers from Troop D responded to the Eastford Fire Department on September 27th of 2025 after a 911 call reported a man had been shot and robbed. The victim suffered a gunshot wound to the thigh and was later flown to Worcester, Massachusetts Hospital due to the severity of the injuries. Detectives from the Eastern District Major Crime Squad assumed the investigation and located the crime scene on Millbridge Road No. 2 in Eastford, where they recovered suspected marijuana, vape cartridges, clothing, and an 18-round 9mm magazine. The victim told police he had arranged to sell clothing and marijuana products to a man he knew only as Addity. Detectives later identified the suspect as then-19-year-old King Addity of Woodstock after linking the nickname in a silver Volvo sedan to prior police records. According to the affidavit, Addity admitted during an interview with detectives that he met the victim to purchase marijuana and vape cartridges. He allegedly told investigators he brought a firearm because of a previous dispute and shot the victim after a confrontation inside the victim's vehicle. Police said he admitted taking vape cartridges before fleeing the scene and discarding the firearm from a moving vehicle. During a search of Addity's residence and cell phones, investigators reportedly found videos showing him displaying firearms and messages that detectives interpreted as discussing plans to take him out in reference to the victim. Addity was arrested on September 28th of 2025 and charged with assault first degree, robbery first degree, reckless endangerment second degree, larceny sixth degree, carrying a pistol without a permit, and illegal possession of a large capacity magazine. Addity has been held on a $250,000 bond since his initial arrest. On Tuesday, June 23rd, Addity was arrested on an active arrest warrant for the charge of stealing a firearm after it was determined by detectives that Addity was in possession of a stolen firearm. Addity was held on a $250,000 bond for that charge and appeared at Danielson Superior Court that same day. WINY has received a copy of a letter sent to students and faculty by the Dean of Academics of the Putnam Science Academy regarding the recent announcement of the school's closure. The letter reportedly discusses important information regarding the school's accreditation and student diplomas. According to the letter sent by Nicole Phelps, Putnam Science Academy was accredited by the New England Association of Schools and Colleges, an accrediting agency approved by the Connecticut State Board of Education. Accreditation also confers approval from the Connecticut State Board of Education for recognition of the school's diploma. As previously reported, the NEASC revoked accreditation from the Putnam Science Academy in November of 2025. As a result, the school is no longer a state-approved school, meaning that students who previously graduated in May of 2026 have received a diploma that is not recognized by the state of Connecticut. Phelps claims, however, that student diplomas will most likely be accepted by many employers and institutions of higher learning. However, there is a possibility that some domestic and international universities, some state universities, and some government employers, such as police and fire departments, may not accept the loan diplomas. This may result in additional tests, transcripts, overview, or the GED exam in support of the diplomas. The letter notes that independent schools are not required to be accredited to operate and is instead a requirement for state recognition as an assurance of quality educational value of the establishment. Phelps states that the Putnam Science Academy put a great deal of effort into maintaining accreditation as they recognize the value of such assurances, further stating that the Academy met all requirements for accreditation and their graduation requirements exceeded NCAA and the minimum requirements for admission into institutions of higher learning. WINY News Time, 8:06.
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17: Let's take a look at the weather report by meteorologist Bill Jackman. Today, mostly sunny, high near 80. Tonight, mostly clear, low near 55. Tomorrow, mostly sunny, high near 80. Here at Cargill Falls, it's currently 66 degrees. That's the 8 o'clock report brought to you by Bank Hometown, helping our customers and our communities unlock their potential. I'm Isaac Bean with WINY News. 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
0: All right, we're here for the Campathon, Hale YMCA Youth and Family Center, 9 Technology Park Drive in Putnam. Lawrence Hale is with us. Lawrence, good morning.
19: Good morning, Gary.
0: Good to have you here today. Thank you so much for stopping by. Our condolences on the loss of your dear mom, Betty Hale, whose vision was this incredible YMCA. We were talking earlier. It all started because she thought kids should learn to swim.
19: Well, absolutely, and we're so, you know, tickled to see all these kids here today for camp and, you know, the people in the pool, and this exceeded her wildest expectations, and we're just happy to continue to support the Y and all the good work that they do in the community.
0: Hard to believe, too, this year celebrating 10 years. Does that seem like that kind of flew by?
19: Flew by, yes, yeah. But we were at it for 20. Yeah. You know, 10 years to really get this off the ground, but the last 10 have been unbelievable. First with Amanda Kelly is the executive director, and now Jen Looney. The leadership has been fantastic, the instructors, and just the support of the community and watching people come here, make friends, get healthy, be active, and doesn't matter if you're retired and a senior and just want something to do to stay active and physically fit or have some socialization, or kids here to, you know, have fun in the summer. I mean, what better time to have fun when school's out and the weather's nice, and so we love it.
0: I'm glad you mentioned the 10 years prior to the opening of this beautiful facility. I frequently tell the story about perseverance, and this is a story about perseverance and not giving up, isn't it?
19: It is. You know, it definitely had its ups and downs, but when we really put our shoulder to the grindstone, it happened, and I think, you know, there's even greater opportunities in the future to make sure that we're meeting the needs of the community, that it's always a place that's welcoming to everyone. Doesn't matter who you are, where you're from, what your background is. But it's just we want it to be and continue to be a centerpiece of the community. It's such a wonderful organization. The people here are always friendly. When you go to the desk, I've worked the desk a couple times in the past years. It's so fun. I mean, like, that's the most gratifying thing. You see people coming in with smiles, bringing their kids, their grandkids, and leaving here, you know, sometimes hot and sweaty after a good workout or just a good swim and some fun. So,
0: yeah, and again, all ages and a very, very vibrant happening place here at the YMCA. I also remember when the summer camp was dedicated, Camp Cutler, after Doug Cutler, former town manager for the town of Putnam. That was a very sweet moment as well, wasn't it?
19: It was. You know, Doug was a wonderful guy and huge advocate of making Putnam and the Northeastern Connecticut community better. He did so many things for the town. And, you know, really did it behind the scenes, but made it happen. And, you know, his experience in Hartford and throughout the connections in the political realm helped find pockets of money, helped move things through the, you know, natural bureaucracy of the various organizations, but he didn't stop either. And we were so proud to, you know, help dedicate the camp to him. And hopefully he's up there looking down saying, this is great. Look at all the hundreds and hopefully thousands of kids that are going through camp every year. So
0: I'm glad you used the word proud, too, because I feel that also just as a resident of Putnam and someone who loves our community, every time I drive by, I just say, I can't believe we have this Showplace YMCA in Putnam, Connecticut, USA, population about 9,000, I think. That's pretty cool, isn't it?
19: It absolutely is. And, it's definitely a point of pride for my mother. We were actually just with some folks up in Boston last night, and they had come down a few years ago to visit, I think around 2019, to visit myself and my mother. And of course, she said, you need to stop at the Y. So anytime anyone would come to the community from outside, just, you have to stop at the Y. Even some medical transport folks who transported her from Boston back here, you got to go visit the Y. So
0: right till the end.
19: Right till the end. Absolutely.
0: Well, God bless you and your family. What a beautiful legacy for your mom, a beautiful person, generous on many different areas of northeastern Connecticut, and especially here at the Hale YMCA Youth and Family Center. Lawrence, love you, brother. Thank you.
19: Thank you so much, Gary.
0: I appreciate it very much. We're broadcasting live. We're raising money to send kids to summer camp. It's that easy. If you can make a donation, we sure do appreciate it. We're here till 9 o'clock this morning. 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Or if it's easier for you, stop by WINY, 45 Pomfret Street in Putnam. 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
2: The forecast for northeastern Connecticut, mostly sunny today, 80, mostly clear, 55 tonight.

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2: It is currently 8:18 and is now time for sports with Mr. Kyle Rookie.
3: William Abreu and Nate Eaton drove in two runs each to back an 11-strikeout performance from Sonny Gray, and the Boston Red Sox beat the Colorado Rockies 5-2. Gray improved to 9-1, allowing a run on six hits with three walks in seven innings. The right-hander's 11 strikeouts were a season high, and he matched a season high with 93 pitches. Abreu homered for a 10th time this season to make it 3-1 Red Sox in the fifth. Elsewhere, Cristiano Ronaldo became the first player to score in six World Cup tournaments with two goals in Portugal's 5-0 win over Uzbekistan in Houston on Tuesday. Harry Kane was held scoreless by Ghana, as were his England teammates in a 0-0 draw in Foxborough. Croatia beat Panama in Toronto to stay alive for the knockout round. Off the playing field and into the draft room last night for NBA players, BYU freshman forward A.J. DeBonso went with the number one overall pick to the Washington Wizards. The Utah Jazz followed by choosing Kansas freshman guard Darren Peterson with the number two pick. Memphis took Duke freshman forward Cameron Boozer at number three after Boozer was named AP National Player of the Year. Chicago took North Carolina freshman forward Caleb Wilson with the number four pick. And the NHL is exploring expansion to Texas, focusing on Houston or Austin, with a framework agreed upon with billionaire Dan Friedkin and his family. Commissioner Gary Bettman said Tuesday that the Board of Governors Executive Committee endorsed the plans for the next 6 months. The total investment, including an expansion fee and building a new arena, would be $3.5 billion. I'm Kyle Rickey, WINY Sports.
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1: I am not here to sing a song, but I'm here to give money.
0: Okay, even better. Crystal, how you doing?
1: I'm great. How are you?
0: Excellent. The award-winning Crystal here today from Rawson Materials, the whole Rawson.
1: There's a few entities. Right. There's a few entities.
0: From the world headquarters located right across from us at WNY. What are you doing here today?
1: Rawson Materials is happy to donate $250 to the Campathon.
0: Well, we appreciate that very much. And Rawson Materials, you're behind everything. If there's something really worthwhile happening here in Putnam, Jeff and the crew, all of you are behind.

0: behind it, and I love that, don't
1: yeah,
0: you?
1: I mean, community involvement is very important at Rawson Materials, so we are always happy to help, and we love helping. So,
0: and isn't it cool, because I know you love our community. I see you all the time. You're a fellow Rotarian, an award-winning Rotarian, by the way, right here, Crystal Simonson, and you love the community. Isn't it cool that we have this here?
1: Yeah, I would say our community is unlike any other. It's very special. Everyone is very close, very close-knit, and everyone's always trying to do good here. And you don't see that in every community, and I love seeing that other communities strive to be like our community.
0: Yeah, they sure do.
1: It's really nice.
0: And you're right. You hit the right word, a sense of community, a true sense of community. I like to say, you know, we laugh together, we party together, we cry together.
1: We
0: do. Sometimes when bad things happen, we support one another, and we support good things that are happening, like the Campathon here today, and Rawson Materials coming through with another donation. I love you, Crystal. Thank you.
1: I love you too, Gary. Thanks so much for having me.
0: Good job. Crystal Simonson here today from Rawson Materials, also fellow Putnam Rotarian, with another donation here today. It's the Hale YMCA Youth and Family Center Campathon going on now until 9 o'clock. We're trying to raise 10 grand before we go off the air at 9 o'clock this morning. 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
0: Back here live, Hale YMCA Youth and Family Center Campathon. Jen Looney is here today. She's the executive director of the Hale YMCA Youth and Family Center. How are we doing today?
1: We are doing really well. So far, our total is a little over $8,000
0: That is fantastic. Okay, so we're doing good. We want to hit 10,000 before we go off the air this morning. Got a couple of campers here?
10: We do.
0: All right, let's meet them. Let's look right up here. What is your name?
11: Spencer.
0: Hi, Spencer. How old are you?
11: Turning 8 in 2 days.
0: Turning 8 in 2 days. You're doing something special for your party? What are you guys going to do? It's going to be fun. So you're going to camp today?
11: Uh-huh.
0: Tell me about, what is a day at camp like? What do you do at camp, Spencer?
11: So first thing we do is drama.
0: You drum?
12: Drama.
0: Oh, drama. Okay, there's drama. And then what else do you do?
11: STEM.
0: STEM. Okay, then what else? Is there swimming?
11: That's swimming.
0: Yeah? Are you a good swimmer?
11: Yeah.
0: Yeah? And so you have fun at summer camp?
11: Mm-hmm.
0: Who's this guy next to you?
11: Mason.
0: What's that?
11: Mason.
0: Yeah? Are you guys friends?
11: Yeah.
0: Yeah? That's wonderful. Well, I hope you have a good day at camp. Thank you. All right, let's get this guy over here. Come on right over here. Stand right here, brother. Look at that. I get some cool glasses going on. Look at this guy. What's your name?
13: Mason.
0: Hey, Mason, how you doing?
13: No, Mason.
0: Oh, Mason. How old are you, Mason?
13: 8.
0: All right. And what do you do at camp? Tell me about your experience at camp. What do you do, Mason?
13: Usually we go down to the Grove first, then STEM, then... Sometimes after STEM we do Gaga Ball, then
0: I'm hip to the Gaga Ball. That's really fun, isn't it? So it's a weird name, but it's a lot of fun, which is cool. Swimming is part of that too. Are you a good swimmer?
13: Yeah.
0: Don't you love going swimming?
13: Yeah, and I got a green band yesterday.
0: Did you? What does that mean?
13: It's like the highest band you can get for swimming.
0: Oh, so you're a very good swimmer. Are you fast?
13: Sometimes.
0: You think you could beat me in a race?
13: Probably.
0: Yeah, of course you can, Mason. Absolutely. So you're off for a great day at summer camp. That's really, really awesome. So I hope you have a good day, and I want to thank you for chatting with us, okay?
13: Yep.
0: Tell everyone, say, come on down and make a donation.
13: Make a donation.
0: There you go. It's for summer camp. So we can send kids to camp like these two kids who are having a blast today here at the Hale YMCA Youth and Family Center. Right? It's camp. It's summer, baby. We wait all year for this. And that's what we're doing. And we're celebrating here today. Look at these guys dancing. I love it. I love it. So come on down and make a donation at the Hale YMCA Youth and Family Center or stop by WINY 45 Pomfret Street in Putnam. We're here till 9 o'clock this morning. 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
0: It's that easy. 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
15: 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The second Thompson budget referendum is set to take place today from 12 noon to 8 p.m. at the referendum will cover two budget items, including the fiscal year 2026-27 town budget in the amount of $9.76 million, which would include $96,600 for local capital improvement projects if it passes, and the fiscal year 2026-27 Board of Education budget in the amount of $23.48 million. The Board of Finance reportedly made cuts to the previously proposed fiscal year 2026-27 budget, which has reduced the mill rate increase from 1.5 mils to 0.88 mils. The newly proposed mill rate would be 19.88 if it passes. Voting is set to take place at the regular polling stations. Following an executive session at their June 17th meeting, State of Connecticut State Elections Enforcement Commission staff attorney Johnny Ross stated they found probable cause in voter to refer complaint of alleged statute violations in 2024 by campaign treasurer William Jenkins to the state's hearing officer for a junction. The three campaigns for whom Jenkins was treasurer included Republican candidates Aaron Bowman for State Representative 54th District, Chris Reddy for State Senate 29th District, and Ann Dauphiné, State Representative for the 4th District. The original complaint, which was filed by the Democratic Town Committee chairman, alleges that Jenkins defrauded the public in state elections programs when he made large payments totaling $56,000 to a company listed as Sale Co., a company which the complainants believe to be fictitious. They also allege that Jenkins made payments to political allies and payments were made beyond the alleged dates to do so. Often running into June 2025, the SEC states that these three districts were chosen by a random lottery for post-election review, which allows the commission to determine that campaign recipients were spent to promote the campaign of the candidate who established a committee. WINY has reached out to the three candidates for comment. However, only Ann Dauphiné has responded at the time of the writing. In her statement, she claims that she became aware of the pending investigation after Ben Shaken, the Mansfield Democratic Committee chairman, sent a press release to the media following the SEC's weekly hearing, further stating that she has always been and will continue to be fully transparent and cooperative throughout the review process and remain committed to addressing any reporting issues appropriately. Dauphiné called the complaint a manufactured controversy designed to mislead voters and state that she remains confident that facts will ultimately show that this was an administrative reporting error, not intentional misconduct, and that her campaign acted in good faith throughout. Governor Ned Lamont announced on Tuesday that more than $11.8 million in grants to support open space preservation, community gardens, and urban green spaces across Connecticut. As previously reported, Windham County is among those receiving state funding, with Putnam, Killingly, and Chaplin benefiting from the recent announcement of the projects. The largest local award will help protect more than 300 acres of farmland and forest land in Killingly. The Windham Land Trust will receive $1.19 million plus up to $38,700 for incidental costs to acquire and preserve the 312-acre property, which spans across Tucker District Road, Roth Road, Cutler Road, and North Road. In Putnam, the town will receive over $246,000 through the Urban Green and Community Gardens grant program to transform a vacant town lot into the new Union Square Courtyard. The project will create an ADA-accessible public gathering space featuring landscaping, benches, picnic tables, and plantings. Town officials say the courtyard will provide residents and visitors with a place to relax and enjoy the downtown area. WINY Newstime, 8:35.
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15: Let's take a look at the weather report by meteorologist Bill Jackman. Today, mostly sunny, high near 80. Tonight, mostly clear, low near 55. Tomorrow, mostly sunny, high near 80. Your Cargill Falls, it's currently 68 degrees. 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I'm Isaac Bean with WINY News. 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
0: All right, we got a bunch of kids here today. These are summer campers here at the Campathon at the Hale YMCA Youth and Family Center. We got some leaders here today. Why don't you come on right over here? And what is your name, please?
12: Veronica.
0: And what do you do here, Veronica?
12: I'm the camp director.
0: And are you ready for a big day at camp today?
12: Yes, it's going to be great.
0: Okay, so one of the things that we're doing, we had a little competition with the kids going on. What's the competition? What are we trying to accomplish?
12: We are trying to get people to donate to specific groups, and the group with the most money raised gets to silly string or dump water on me, their counselors, and our executive director, Jen.
0: We're going to dump water or silly string? Seriously? Yes. Are you excited?
16: Yeah.
0: All right, so what group is this?
12: This is yellow group.
0: So it's a competition. What are the colors?
12: Red, orange, yellow, and green.
0: All right, so yellow, I'm going to get out here, and you're going to look right at the camera. So give me your best shout to donate to yellow. Go ahead.
16: Donate to yellow!
0: Don't donate to the yellow group, and that's the yellow group right there. All right, you're off to a good start. If you win, what's it going to be? Is it going to be dunk water on the head or silly string? What do you think?
16: Silly string.
0: Okay. Thanks, yellow group. Thank you, and good luck. All right, so that's the yellow. You just met the yellow group, and they're hoping that they can win. Okay, what group is next?
12: Orange group.
0: Come on, orange group. Come in here. Look right at the camera. Look right at the camera right here. Back up a little bit. Come on back. Okay, there you go. All right, so this is the, orange group?
12: Yes, orange group.
0: Okay, because I'm colorblind, so I can't. It looks like the gray group to me. All right, so hi, orange group. How you doing? Okay, so I want you to say nice and loud, donate to orange group. Go ahead.
16: Donate to orange group.
0: And if you win, are we going to dunk or silly string? What do you think? Definitely silly string. All right, orange group, you guys are awesome. Thank you, and good luck to you. All right, and who's next?
12: Red group.
0: All right, let's get the red group up here. Come on, red group. Hey, you guys were awesome. Thank you. So these are kids getting ready for camp here today. Hey, red group, come on, stand right here. All right, good. You're looking right at the camera. We got the red group. Back up a little bit. Back up there. All right, so let me just look at the camera and make sure we can see you all. Yeah, look at these kids. Okay, ready? We're going to say donate to Red Group. Are you ready? On three. One, two, three.
16: Donate to Red Group!
0: All right, so this is the Red Group, and if you win, is it going to be silly string, or is it going to be dunking them?
17: Silly string or dunking.
12: Yeah, do you want to throw water at us or silly string us?
17: Silly string!
0: It's going to be silly string, I think, too. All right, Red Group, good job. Good job. All right, so again, that's what we're doing here today. Thank you very much at the YMCA. We're going to take a break, and we'll be right back. We have the Chief of Police, Chris Ferrassi, standing by, and all kinds of guests and all kinds of fun during our Campathon. We're raising money to send kids to camp at the Hale YMCA Youth and Family Center, 9 Technology Park Drive in Putnam on WINY, 1350 AM and 97.1 FM.
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0: Killingly fireworks are this Friday night at Owen Bell Park in Dayville. The huge food court opens at 5 p.m. with Wicked Sinister Barbecue, Rara's Ice Cream, Canterbury Kettle Corn, The Hungry Lion, Max Food Truck, Good Karma Cafe, Geo's on the Go, Poultry in Motion, Boy 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
3: The forecast for northeastern Connecticut, mostly sunny today, 80, mostly clear, 55 tonight. Mostly sunny tomorrow, 80, and then on Friday, showers likely, 80 degrees. A mix of sun and clouds Saturday, 80. Sunday, mostly sunny for the high near 80 degrees. This is WINY meteorologist Bill Jackman.
2: It is currently 71 degrees here, Broadcast House.
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5: William Abreu and Nate Eaton drove in two runs each to back an 11 strikeout performance from Sonny Gray, and the Boston Red Sox beat the Colorado Rockies 5-2. Gray improved to 9-1, allowing a run on six hits with three walks in seven innings. The right-hander's 11 strikeouts were a season high, and he matched a season high with 93 pitches. Abreu homered for a 10th time this season to make it 3-1, Red Sox in the fifth. Elsewhere, Cristiano Ronaldo became the first player to score in six World Cup tournaments, with two goals in Portugal's 5-0 win over Uzbekistan in Houston on Tuesday. Harry Kane was held scoreless by Ghana, as were his England teammates in a 0-0 draw in Foxborough. Croatia beat Panama in Toronto to stay alive for the knockout round. Off the playing field and into the draft room last night for NBA players, BYU freshman forward A.J. DeBonso went with the number one overall pick to the Washington Wizards. The Utah Jazz followed by choosing Kansas freshman guard Darren Peterson with the number two pick. Memphis took Duke freshman forward Cameron Boozer at number three after Boozer was named AP National Player of the Year. Chicago took North Carolina freshman forward Caleb Wilson with the number four pick. And the NHL is exploring expansion to Texas, focusing on Houston or Austin, with a framework agreed upon with billionaire Dan Friedkin and his family. Commissioner Gary Bettman said Tuesday that the Board of Governors Executive Committee endorsed the plans for the next 6 months. The total investment, including an expansion fee and building a new arena, would be $3.5 billion. I'm Kyle Rickey, WINY Sports.

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0: 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Chief Chris Ferrasi is here today from the award-winning Community Policing Putnam Police Department. How you doing, Chief?
1: Good morning, Gary O. How are you, sir?
0: Pretty good. You come here every year. This means a lot to you. Tell me about it.
1: I just... As we've always said, we're part of this community. We're not just the law enforcers amongst the town. This is a big, the kids are a big part of our commitment to this community. And since I've been here, we've made the financial commitment to this, both at the department and my family and I.
0: So, again, the police department makes a donation. Thank you. And Justin Lucier was telling us about that earlier this morning. But then you and your wife make a personal donation also. Why is that?
1: Every kid, and I've said this, I think, every year, every kid deserves to go to camp. Every kid deserves the opportunity to be exposed to new things, arts, crafts, athletics, make new friends, be outdoors, and enjoy all the benefits that camp has to offer.
0: Yeah, and the other thing, too, that's key here for kids, and really that was the genesis of this whole project back in the day from Betty Hale, teaching kids how to swim, too, right?
1: Absolutely, a life-saving skill.
0: Yeah. Are you a good swimmer?
1: I am.
0: How did you learn how to swim? Go back.
1: I grew up in New London on the water, and my parents very early on made sure I was a swimmer, and my first experience in emergency services, I was a lifeguard for 5 years at Ocean Beach.
0: Oh, what a good job that must have been.
1: Yes.
0: Oh, that's pretty cool. Yeah, we were four of us, all strong swimmers, great swimmers, and it was just a way of life. You're going to learn how to swim. It's what we did, right?
1: Absolutely. I mean, certainly, you know, when you live on the coast, it's a little more important. You live near water, but, you know, we were right there in New London, and the opportunity to be at the beach every day or be at the at a pool, or it was mandatory that we knew how to swim. I think my parents slept better.
0: Exactly. And, you know, in a way, you look back and you just kind of take it for granted. It wasn't really a big deal. It's just what you did. Then you fast forward to today, and it is important. You got to make sure that every kid knows how to swim, and that's part of the summer camp experience, part of the whole mission here, if you will, at the YMCA Youth and Family Center year-round. It's what they're doing. And I'm always taken to, when I come here, the vibrancy of this place. It's all ages. Do you notice that?
1: There's a lot of enthusiasm. There's a lot of excitement, a lot of passion here. This is just a great community location to come and explore whatever you choose to do, whether it's the athletics, whether it's the fitness, whether it's the classes. The Hill YMCA is just an outstanding opportunity for this area.
0: Well, we appreciate your dedication and generosity from the Putnam Police Department making donations to the Campathon, and also from the Chief Chris Ferrasi personal donation from he and his wife to support the kids so they can all go to summer camp. Thanks, Chief.
1: Thank you, Gary O.
0: God bless you and be safe, my friend.
1: I appreciate it.
0: You bet. 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
0: 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Jen Looney, Executive Director, is here. Hi, Jen.
10: Hi. How are you?
0: Good. I love what you've done with the place. This is a vibrant, happy place.
10: This is a fantastic place, not only today, but every day.
0: And look who's here, Holly Singleton, our incredible volunteer. She's been at Broadcast House at 45 Pomfret Street. Holly, how you doing?
11: Good morning. I'm very happy today.
0: Yes, and recently retired after a distinguished career at the Woodstock Academy. How you feeling about all that?
11: Amazing. Amazing. And I'm back to work because Jen said, come work at the Y. And so I'm here doing whatever she asks. So
0: you have made an indelible mark on the Woodstock Academy community. And thank you for your love and service to the Academy. We wish you just a very, very happy retirement. But you're not slowing down, are you?
11: Oh, absolutely not. I'm collecting money. Look, I got a big envelope for Jen.
0: So what happened over at Broadcast House this morning? Tell me about it.
11: All right. We had kids everywhere. Imagine little children screaming with buckets and bells, and we collected $738.
0: Fantastic. So great job, and thank you to all the volunteers who helped out, and thank you for organizing that this morning. Why do you love this YMCA so much?
11: It speaks to my heart. It's all about community and making sure everyone is their best version of themselves and caring for each other. So can't get better than that.
0: So typically what happens each year after this ends, donations continue to come in, and that's fine. 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
0: And Camp Cutler officially underway. It started last week. It's really getting busy this week, serving about 100 kids per day here at the YMCA. Can you still get in? Are there openings?
10: We do have openings in all of our 3-day, 2-day, and 5-day programs. 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We do work with Care for Kids, and we do take information about any special circumstances that a family may have.
0: And if people just want to, maybe they just want to see the lay of the land and come down and take a walk around, can they arrange that also?
10: Absolutely. You can call ahead or you can drop in anytime, and any of our staff can give a tour.
0: All right. So again, we got about a minute left of our broadcast here today, but people can still donate, right?
10: Absolutely. And just a big shout out with that $738 that Holly brought in from WINY, we are at almost $13,000 raised this morning.
0: So let's keep it going. Let's keep it going. And again, the more we raise, the more kids go to summer camp. It's that easy. Thank you for your generosity. Thank you for having us, Jen. I absolutely adore the YMCA, what you're doing here. It's a beautiful mission, and you love your job, don't you?
10: I absolutely love my job. I can't imagine being anywhere else.
0: You're very good at what you do. And Holly, thank you again. Beautiful to see you today. Thank you.
11: Always good to see you, Gary.
0: That's it. We're going to wrap up our broadcast. 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
13: Head of the UN's nuclear agency says Iranian nuclear enrichment sites would be visited by his inspectors. This is a key component of the U.S.-Iran interim agreement to reach an end to the war. But an Iranian diplomat promptly rejected this, saying a visit like this can only come after a final deal. Meanwhile, the Trump administration is touting the Iran deal as a payday for U.S. farmers. But as AP correspondent Ben Thomas reports, Iran is rejecting that claim.
14: Money that will be taken out of Iran is going to go to our farmers to give corn, soybeans, wheat to Iran.
15: President Trump claims the interim deal to end the war with Iran will deliver a financial windfall to American farmers, as Iranian financial assets are unfrozen. But Iran's UN ambassador in Geneva, Ali Bahraini, rejects the notion.
16: Iran is the only country who decides what to do with those assets.
15: Experts say how exactly Iranian assets would make their way to the heartland and whether Iran would abandon its existing trade partners on food remains unclear. Ben Thomas, Washington.
13: NATO Secretary General Mark Rutte will check in face-to-face with President Trump, visiting him 2 weeks before the annual summit of the military alliance. This comes at a time when the Pentagon is reviewing the size of the U.S. military footprint in Europe. Trump has also long been critical of NATO, arguing the U.S. carries more than its fair share of military spending. California intends to sue the Trump administration over its deal to end an offshore wind project proposed off the state's central coast. The state's action is focused on the administration buying back the lease for Golden State Wind. Wall Street is set to open with modest gains. This is AP News.

0: I'm Isaac Bean with WINY News. A Woodstock man accused of shooting and robbing a drug dealer during a marijuana transaction in Eastford last September is facing an additional charge after major crime detectives uncovered digital evidence they say suggests the incident may have been planned in advance and that the firearm was reportedly stolen. According to an affidavit acquired by WINY, troopers from Troop D responded to the Eastford Fire Department on September 27th of 2025 after a 911 call reported a man had been shot and robbed. The victim suffered a gunshot wound to the thigh and was later flown to Worcester Mass Hospital due to the severity of his injuries. Detectives from the Eastern District Major Crime Squad assumed the investigation and located the crime scene on Millbridge Road No. 2 in Eastford, where they recovered suspected marijuana, vape cartridges, clothing, and an 18-round 9mm magazine. The victim told police he had arranged to sell clothing and marijuana products to a man he knew only as Addity. Detectives later identified the suspect as then-19-year-old King Addity of Woodstock after linking the nickname and silver Volvo sedan to prior police records. According to the affidavit, Addity admitted during an interview with detectives that he met with the victim to purchase marijuana and vape cartridges. He allegedly told investigators he brought a firearm because of a previous dispute and shot the victim after a confrontation inside the victim's vehicle. Police said he admitted to taking vape cartridges before fleeing the scene and discarding the firearm from a moving vehicle. During a search of Addity's residence and cell phones, investigators reportedly found videos showing him displaying firearms and messages that detectives interpreted as discussing plans to take him out in reference to the victim. Addity was arrested on September 28th of 2025 and charged with assault first degree, robbery first degree, reckless endangerment second degree, larceny sixth degree, carrying a pistol without a permit, and illegal possession of a large capacity magazine. Addity has been held on a $250,000 bond since his arrest. On Tuesday, June 23rd, Addity was arrested on an active arrest warrant for the charge of stealing a firearm after it was determined by detectives that Addity was in possession of a stolen firearm. Addity was held on a $250,000 bond for that charge and appeared at Danielson Superior Court that same day. The American Red Cross is assisting a family following a Tuesday morning structure fire in Sterling, according to the Sterling Fire Department. On Tuesday, June 23rd, at approximately 9:40 a.m., crews from the Yonico and Sterling Fire Departments responded to a smoke detector activation at 223 Porter Pond Road in the Yonico section of town. Officials say after car 67 signed on with QB, they reported they received reports of more smoke detectors going off at the residence. At that time, car 67 requested the first alarm assignment to be put in quarters. At approximately 9:50 a.m., car 67 was advised by a member on scene that smoke was showing from the attic vents. The first alarm was then requested to the scene. Upon arrival, car 67 assumed command and reported light smoke showing in a low-hanging service wires limiting access to the residence for apparatus. According to fire officials, upon making entrance to the residence, heavy smoke was found on the second and third floor. A canine was removed from the first floor, and upon the arrival of more manpower, a push was made to attempt to locate the fire. A window on the third floor was removed for ventilation, and the crews located the fire in an office on the second floor. The fire was extinguished, and crews continued to check for extension. Additional apparatus was requested for more manpower and water supply beyond the first alarm. Officials say the American Red Cross was requested to assist with the displaced family. A cat was tragically lost in the fire and a second is presumed deceased. However, crews could not locate the second cat. Onico and Sterling crews gave a big thanks to their volunteer fire departments in both Connecticut and Rhode Island for their assistance. The fire is still under investigation by the town fire marshal's office. WINY News Time 9:06.
1: 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Discover movement that inspires at Putnam Kia at the corner of Routes 44 and 21 in Putnam. 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
0: Gates gets it. Let's take a look at the weather report by meteorologist Bill Jackman. Today, mostly sunny, high near 80. Tonight, mostly clear, low near 55. Tomorrow, mostly sunny, high near 80. Here at Cargill Falls, it's currently 69 degrees. That's the 9 o'clock report. I'm Isaac Bean with WINY News.

Good morning, and welcome to the WINY Talk Show. It's time for you to be heard. The talk show welcomes everyone's calls once per hour. Dial 928-1350 and tell Northeastern Connecticut your stories.

0: And good morning and welcome to the WINY Talk Show. I'm Gary Wilcox, your host. And this morning in the studio, I have Joe Belavance, first selectman from Brooklyn. He's got a few topics he wants to talk about and maybe some other things. Maybe he'll talk about the Red Sox too. Who knows? But a couple of the things, the phone lines are open, number one, if you have a call that's pertinent to the town of Brooklyn, questions, solutions, answers, anything that you want to call up and ask, Joe would be great. He's going to be going over transportation, paving, the WPCA, positions available in the town of Brooklyn, and some, and 4th of July celebration, which is a big one because we have the America 250 sign right behind Joe, and it's a beautiful sign. And I think we're going to get started here with Joe. Joe, welcome to WINY.
1: Thank you, Gary. Thank you for having me, and nice to meet you. So, yeah, you mentioned just a couple seconds ago about transportation. There's, I guess I really want to touch base about that because there's so much going on in Brooklyn right now.
2: I want to make people aware of, first and foremost, is we had some exciting news in the last couple of weeks. The town of Brooklyn has been received a grant for a little over $500,000 for our sidewalk project on Route 169. So for a couple of years now, we've been looking to expand our sidewalk so it can connect from Route 6 all the way down to the fairgrounds. So a previous administration had put in for grant money, and we just found out from the Department of Transportation that we've been accepted. So that'll go
0: from across the street from the town, from that busy intersection there, the town hall, and you would start it just if you were going towards Willimantic to the left of Route 6.
2: Is that where it would start? If you're right at the junction of 6 and 169 and you're headed south on 169, so the Unitarian Church is right there across from the town hall, the sidewalk will begin there and go all the way down to the fairgrounds, to the entrance of the fairgrounds.
0: You know, that'll be great because I lived in Brooklyn, as I told you,
2: we're talking before,
0: when we were off for many, many years. And of course, being part of that, I have a brother that parks cars with the fire department over there and exactly. His property, Dr. Wilcox. And I always wondered, like, how come they don't have sidewalks going down? Because people would walk on the side, they set up ropes, they do all that anyway. Yep. But even having said that, it's just much better when you get those sidewalks in.
2: Yeah, it's something we've been looking for, and all the credit belongs to Austin Tanner, our former first selectman, who put forward the grants and put that all together. Yeah, you're right. Every year at fair time, it's a real issue, with parking cars, and I've done it myself, walked down through there. But throughout the year, we have folks down there. We have the Pierce Memorial Nursing Home across the street.
0: Yes.
2: There are people in wheelchairs and people just trying to walk, coming up from Creamy Brook Retirement Community up to the post office, to the library. So this is going to be a really nice addition. So we're super excited about getting that. And, no date on when that will begin. The next step, so working with the Department of Transportation, we'll have to do a survey of the land to formally put in where that sidewalk will go. My understanding is it'll be about 4 feet wide, and again, connect all the way down through. So we're super excited.
0: No, we're not planning on it for this year.
2: We're
0: a little late for that.
2: Yeah, so which is probably a good thing. You don't want to be in the middle of a project when the fair is going
0: Even worse.
2: No, there'll be survey work that needs to take place. There'll be a full engineer's report that'll have to be done. So we're a little ways away from seeing any groundbreaking, so to speak, on that project. But it is exciting that, this is finally coming and, well needed, and we're looking forward to it. So the other thing is in our meeting with NECOG, so the Northeast Connecticut Council of Governments last month, one of the things that was noted, again, Department of Transportation issue, is Brooklyn is home to three of the top five accident areas in our area, in the 16 towns. And it's all along Route 6. So we really need to take a closer look at that. So I've been in conversations with the Department of Transportation.
0: Now, primarily, Joe, you're talking Route 6. Are you talking over by where McDonald's is in that section or further up?
2: So the number one spot is coming out of Walmart, that Route 6 right in that area. Yeah.
0: Okay.
2: And then we also have 169 in Route 6, our connection there, and then over Day Street and Route 6. So pretty much all along Route 6. And how it's scored, so to speak, is number of accidents resulting in injury and accidents resulting in death. And so...
0: So you got one of the hot spots over there in those
2: locations.
0: Yeah,
2: for the northeast corner, yeah. It's not a surprise. Route 6 gets a lot of traffic. You don't see the same kind of traffic on other routes.
0: Now north of what specifically will they do to address those areas?
2: Yeah, so one of the things that we're looking at, I've asked the state to come out and take a look at the corner of Route 6 and 169 and the possibility of a green arrow. So, again, you have traffic flying along Route 6, somebody's trying to turn left onto 169, or when traffic's flowing 169 north-south and you're trying to turn left onto Route 6 and somebody's coming north. So I've asked the state to come out, and my understanding is that they'll be out within the next month or two to look at that and give us an assessment about what can be done about that possibility. The other thing is what people don't realize, and we as a community had a discussion probably a year and a half, 2 years ago, about possible red light cameras and or speeding cameras. I know that technology is out there. In fact, again, through NECOG, we had a presentation with the Department of Transportation around these things. It's becoming much more popular in Connecticut, nationally and internationally in Europe. There's a lot of this. This technology has been around for over 30 years. And so having conversations about, can we look at possibly putting in this red light technology? So when somebody runs a red light, we can grab the camera.
0: Talking just specific areas. You're not talking about lighting up everything and having cameras.
2: Correct.
0: You're just talking about maybe those areas.
2: So it would be in those areas. So one of the things that happens in any of this technology is there's a whole study done beforehand to determine, is it necessary? What are the traffic patterns? How heavy is the traffic? What times of day? So a whole study has to be done first to determine where those types of cameras should go. But I will say I was very impressed with the technology. Again, a year and a half ago when we talked as a community about this, there was concern about privacy, capturing people's data, how long is it stored, all of those things. So a lot of things, questions were raised about that. And again, it's out there. For instance, with the red light cameras, it will capture that the light is red, and then when somebody goes through it, it'll capture the license plate on the back. So it does not take a picture of the person driving or in the front. It will just literally capture, and it's within a standard amount of time, so it can show that you ran a red light. You weren't in a yellow and it turned red. You went through a red light. You'll get a first offense. And as part of all of that, if and when they go up, this is a conversation I want to have with our community this fall, bring it up again. So nothing will be put in place without a town hearing and forum and vote on this. But it's something to look at. I get conversations with residents all the time about speeding, come over to this street, to this street. We have one resident trooper, right?
0: Yeah.
2: So, that technology as well. And again, as a community, let's have a conversation about what we can do to make it safer for all of us.
0: Well, that's interesting. We're up against a station break, but I'm going to just say that you you have one resident trooper, but that it expands that one resident trooper because those are the hot spots, and obviously he can't sit there all day or she can't sit there all day. So I think that'll work out well in those hot spot areas. All right, we're up against a break. 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
7: And welcome back. We have Joe Bellavance, first selectman of Brooklyn here. Now, Joe, did you want to finish up on transportation? Do you have anything else to add there?
8: Yeah, I guess the only other thing to add was I know a number of residents have been asking about our new resident trooper, when we're going to announce that, because we've had a temporary trooper for a while now. And in speaking with Troop D leadership, it'll probably be somewhere after the 4th of July holiday. So we're hoping to get an announcement fairly soon. We have a couple of great candidates, and they're just wrapping up their search. And so, yeah, we're looking forward to announcing that soon.
7: When you say candidates, the state police just don't appoint somebody. You guys have a say in who you get as a trooper and whatnot.
8: So, yeah, that's a great question. Basically, the way there is a search process. And so what happens is I've had conversations with Troop D about what are the requirements that we're looking for, so, you know, the characteristics, those kinds of things. And then that process then gets taken over by them to go through. There's a test that all the troopers have to go through in order to get placed as a resident trooper, and interview process and such. And so it's a whole process that goes through. It's not a matter of just having somebody assigned to us. We had somebody assigned when it was temporary, but when you're doing a permanent position, that's when there's a whole process involved. Yeah,
7: that's interesting. Yeah. And I know the resident state troopers have a lot, because it's one person in a town, and it's, there's always a lot to do, and it also goes by priority. Sometimes the lowest level thing, it's put on a back burner because dealing with other things. Does that Will that carry over into Troop D when the resident trooper's not on duty, let's say? You still have the Troop D backup and all of the other things there. So you're still safe, and of course, Troop D is not too far from Brooklyn. So.

0: Correct. And it's I'm glad you brought that up because it's a very important distinction, and that is we will always have 24/7 coverage. Yes, we have a resident trooper, and there's certain hours, but Troop D is always there. If you call 911 and you need, you know, state trooper assistance, it'll be there. So, and yeah, some of the things that we look for is, you know, somebody who's community oriented. I know our previous resident trooper did a lot with DARE and with the school system and really got to know the kids and such. And, you know, again, as a small community, that's, you know, important to us. But yeah, they can't be all, you know, all places at once. And yeah.
1: I knew a few resident troopers, and, you know, they would tell me some of the things they do. And sometimes spending time with the kids is also a priority because it's putting out a good rapport, if you will, between police services and kids. And
0: yeah, you don't want people to be afraid of your police officers, right? They're there to help and serve. And so, yeah, that relationship at a young age is really important.
1: Yeah. And so that's all on the burner for after July 4th.
0: Yep.
1: And now we want to go into a little bit about paving. I know you have some projects.
0: Yep. So it's that time of year. We mentioned last month we've already done South Main Street and we did Day Street. Next on the list for paving is Preston and Windham Roads. That should be happening any day now. So again, I want to make the residents of those areas aware of that. And then there'll also be a lot of what we call chip sealing going on around town. So that's where they'll be, you know, patching up some of the other roads and doing those things. And
1: the
0: so,
1: chip sealing is that where they put stuff down and people run over and it flattens out?
0: Exactly. Just kind of smooth out. So it's not the full paving project where you're going to mill it all up and then put out new paving. Basically refreshing the paving, trying to keep them in shape.
1: But
0: yeah, exactly. Them. Trying to keep them in shape for longer, you know, as we set our priorities about where we want to do the paving and such. So again, just a reminder to our residents, when you see people out there doing that, you know, give space to our public works crew. You know, it's summertime and everybody's trying to get a lot of things done. So be aware of that.
1: Question on the paving. I know Brooklyn well. As I said, I lived there. Now, there's a lot of outlying people way off in the woods that were unpaved. Have those roads all been paved? Because it's been a while since I've been out there.
0: Yeah.
1: But have a lot of them been paved? And is the town maintaining them at this point, or is it still? I forget which road that I'm talking about, but I had a friend that lived out there, and it was way out in Brooklyn, way out in the boonies there. And there was a few roads that were unpaved. Do you have any left that are unpaved?
0: I believe there are a couple that are still unpaved, but for the most part, most of them are paved. Even the unpaved roads, and again, I think there might be a handful left that, you know, are still being maintained. The biggest issue, you know, with some of those being out there is tree removal. You know, again, we just had another situation where, you know, tree comes down, it can knock out power. We have a very close relationship with Eversource. And this is probably really important for our residents to know that when there are trees close to power lines, we work very closely with Eversource. Eversource takes them down. We do not want our crew anywhere near electrical lines and such.
1: Right.
0: Traditional tree removal in areas where power lines aren't an issue, you know, yes, we take care of those. We have a tree service that comes in, so all that gets done. But again, if you have a tree down, you know, near your property or on a road, contact the public works team right away. You know, again, if it's still standing and there's concern about power, again, you can let Public Works know. We'll get in touch with Eversource and make sure that that gets taken care of, because that's still one of the biggest things. And now we're into hurricane season. Yeah. We just had our quarterly meeting with Eversource last week. Myself and our emergency management Homeland Security director, Bill Skeen, and Tom Ruxteller, our Public Works director. So we are, you know, in constant contact with everybody to make sure these things are taken care of. So
1: interesting that you say that, the trees, because in my mind, when I'm looking down that road, there was always branches because it was a heavily wooded area.
0: Yeah.
1: And it was always and there was always trees on the side and always falling down. So interesting, because in my mind's vision, that's what I see, is an unpaved road with a lot of trees hanging and whatnot. Yeah. And I know I went back there. Well, I'm going back many years. There was only one or two houses on the road. And then all of a sudden I went back maybe 8 years ago when there was a bunch of houses on the road.
0: Yeah.
1: The road looked improved. I just don't remember if it was paved, and that was my question.
0: No, and to that point, Gary, Brooklyn continues to grow.
1: What is the population of Brooklyn now?
0: So we're around 8,700, depending on which profile you look at. Again, I've said it before, and I'll say it again. People are finding Brooklyn. I mean, it's a beautiful community. It's Route 6 gets you east and west to Hartford and Providence. 395 gets you north and south to Worcester and down to the coast. We're finding a lot of people moving in. And those roads that you talk about driving on have added homes. Last year, we had 36 single-family home permits. This year to date, I believe there's 16. So people continue to find their way to Brooklyn.
1: And that is an 8,700. That's a lot, because I think when I had left the town, they were at just a little over 6,000. And in 10 years or so, or 8 years, whatever it's been, there's been a lot. That's a big increase.
0: Yeah.
1: Big increase to schools and whatnot. These families add kids and et cetera and et cetera. So Brooklyn is a thriving little
0: It is. I'm glad to hear you say that. Yeah, we're super excited. Again, there's a lot of conveniences that a lot of our young families want. You know, you've got Walmart there. You've got CVS. You know, a lot of great little mom-and-pop businesses. It's a great community. I'm really pleased to be a part of that.
1: It is, and then you just got the tractor supply in, what's that, about a year old or a year and a half
0: old? Just about a year, yeah.
1: Something along those lines, and it's convenient because Brooklyn has some agriculture going on, and people do some projects, so the tractor store's there. You got auto parts, you've got shopping from basic hardware. You've just got almost everything over there. And the good news, as you said, it's close to everything. You can get to Hartford, you can get to Providence, you can get to Worcester, and it's kind of centered right in the hub.
0: It really is, and it's a very historic town. I mean, we'll talk more later in the show about the America 250 and what's going on the 4th of July, but you come to the Village Center, and you've got a town hall that was built in 1820. You've got the Unitarian Church, 1779, the Trinity Church, 1771. These are buildings that just don't exist, in a lot of places anymore.
1: Right.
0: And I think of Brooklyn as three pieces. It's the Village Center I just mentioned, and we really want to be able to preserve our history there. It's the planned commercial area, our Route 6 area and corridor that provides so much for us and also helps with our tax base with the grand list,
1: Yes.
0: And then you've got your RA area, spread out, and your open lands and the protected wildlife. And it's a tale of three little towns within a town.
1: And it is, and if you can maintain all three without one of those areas subjecting the other area to its growth, that's the real trick. And that's what people want in Brooklyn.
0: Exactly. That is the balancing act that we try to perform every single day.
1: All right, we're up against a commercial break. We have Joe Belavance in studio. 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
1: And welcome back. Joe Belavance, first selectman from Brooklyn, is in the house. Any questions, any callers, feel free to give us a call if you have a question on anything Brooklyn, if you will. All right, let's get on to WPCA.
0: Yeah, so just a reminder to folks again, and maybe this falls under transportation as well, but we got a USDA grants and loan combination to do some inspections of our sewer lines. So that's going to be happening this summer as well. And we're really excited about this. Again, we were talking about the three parts of Brooklyn, right? And one of those is the planned commercial area. So we were fortunate to get this. It's a little over $500,000 grant from the USDA, along with almost a $2.9 million loan. And so what we're doing now is we're going to make renovations to and upgrades to our Tatnik Hill pump station, as well as doing a lot of look at our pipelines to see where are we having infiltration and inflow issues that shouldn't, the natural water should not be getting into these pipes.
1: So now that grant is not for new businesses to go in, because I didn't know if you still had that moratorium from the Danielson treatment plant.
0: Right.
1: So this is just to fix the infrastructure of what's there already.
0: Correct. Yeah. Okay. And so, and that's a really important step, because to your point, you know, there's been a moratorium for a while now. We are working closely with Killingly. You know, part of the issue is there's a plant capacity there. And so we are allowed so many gallons per day. And part of the issue for Brooklyn is when we have these heavy rains, or we had a lot of snow and the runoff this spring, well, if our pipes, you know, have holes in them and breaks, then this natural water is also getting in there. And what happens is it finds its way down to the waste treatment center that begins to have an issue with their capacity. So
1: their capacity.
0: And, yeah.
1: And so, is it also more expensive? Do you have a contract?
0: Well, yeah, absolutely. Because we get charged more based on flow.
1: Exactly.
0: So, yeah. So not only does our meter run higher, you know, it also puts pressure on their system because there's more going into the system than we would like.
1: Now I want to ask you this question.
0: Sure.
1: The area is expanding. Brooklyn's grown a little bit.
0: Yep.
1: And I believe Killingly's grown a little bit, and the area's in there.
0: Yep.
1: And it's the same capacity at the sewage treatment facility. But for this area to grow, that is a vital piece that must be corrected. And that's something that needs to happen ASAP. Am I stating that wrong, Joe? No,
0: you're absolutely correct. I mean, that's the thing that, you know, people probably get tired of hearing me say this, but in Brooklyn anyway, you know, Brooklyn's that teenager that's outgrowing all of its clothes. You know, we're outgrowing our system, our infrastructure.
1: Right.
0: And so if we want to continue to do this in a productive way, then we've got to look at our infrastructure. And Killingly's facing the same thing. I mean, think about, just look down the road at the Killingly Commons, you know, and everything that's been going on there. And I've only lived in this area for 5 years, and I've seen it. So, so yes, Killingly is working on that. And we're all trying to work together to determine what do we want our flow to be in the next 5, 10, 20 years? So there has to be a really comprehensive review of what do we have on the lines now? What a capacity do we have to add to that? Is it houses? Is it industrial? Like what?
1: Probably a
0: what
1: little
0: do we
1: bit
0: want
1: of
0: to be
1: everything.
0: When we grow up?
1: Yeah, you know? It's probably a little bit of everything it's is my bit, assumption.
0: Absolutely. So, you know, they say you can't have it all, and it's true. So what we have to do, again, as a community, is have a conversation about, do we want more residential housing on these lines? Do we need more commercial? Is it industrial? We only have so much capacity. How do we want to utilize it? And it, again, another good example would be, you know, we had a project that was approved and permitted for 183 apartments on Tiffany Street. That will be part of our flow when it goes online. And it will take up the capacity, some of the capacity that we have available to us in our contract.
1: Do you think that maybe that could maybe diminish the capacity a little bit because more modern toilet flushing flows and all that? Is it possible that it holds the level you're at, or a slight increase or a slight decrease? Which one do you think would happen there?
0: So obviously modern technology makes it easier, right? But it's still going to be an increase because you're adding 183 apartments to it. So yes, there'll be an increase.
1: So there are, so right now, I don't know how many apartments are over there. So yeah. So
0: this will be a whole new project. So this isn't renovating. This is a whole new project. So this will all be new to the line.
1: Oh,
0: so,
1: okay. I thought it was the apartments back there were being renovated into a different.
0: No, so that's Quebec Square. Oh, okay. And Upper Village, but that's already there and part of this.
1: So they're definitely an increase.
0: Yeah, there's a developer that's building these.
1: I'm glad I asked that because my assumption was that you know there's going to be a transition, same space, same everything. Just an upgrade. So, well, that's great. Thank you for answering.
0: And so that becomes an important piece of this. So you've got that going on. And then, again, our Route 6. You know, I was just at the YMCA today, which, by the way, I saw Gary there working early.
1: He was.
0: That was great. That man is everywhere. So
1: he's ubiquitous.
0: Shout out to Gary. it was interesting because, you know, having a conversation with a gentleman, he's like, Joe, he goes, I'm really seeing, you know, Brooklyn grow. He goes, this is great. He says, I live in Rhode Island, but I come down Route 6 and, you know, all the things that are happening. And it was nice to hear somebody say, you know, that they're noticing the things that are happening there. And so, but yeah, every time we add something on Route 6, you know, we've got to think about our infrastructure and how that's going to be impacted. So,
1: yeah, that this all ties into expanding out the area. We're going to take a station break. When we come back, Joe has some open positions that he wants to discuss, and then we'll probably close up with a 4th of July celebration and some announcements and what Brooklyn's doing on that. 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
1: And welcome back. We're here with Joe Belavance. First Selectman, Town of Brooklyn, offering up some great solutions and educating myself and the public on all things Brooklyn. Now, anything else you wanted to add in on a WPCA before we...
0: No, other than, again, you'll notice as you drive around town in the next few weeks, some people will be pulling up manhole covers and doing some inspection stuff. So, again, give them the space. We want to keep everybody safe, and okay. This is for the benefit of all.
1: Always good to keep everybody safe.
0: Yeah, absolutely.
1: All right. Now, you have a couple open positions in Brooklyn.
0: Yeah.
1: You want to describe them? And
0: Sure. So one is a brand new position we're super excited about. We are looking to hire a town administrator. We're contracting with Randy Frank Search Associates. And yeah, we're really excited about this. As I mentioned before, Brooklyn is growing, and this position is going to be really important to our growth. You know, if you think of the town administrator as kind of the COO, the chief operating officer, overseeing the day-to-day operations, and you know, we're looking for somebody with experience in municipalities that has possibly experience in grant writing, grant administration, management, working with town employees. And you know, we really, you know, again, I've said it before, I'll say it again. We have elections every 2 years. You know, I'm here for 2 years. We'll see what happens after that, and you know, change and such. Town administrator is a really important piece to keeping the flow and the projects going, you know, across elections and such.
1: Now, how did you guys determine that a town administrator would help? Was this a Board of Selectmen thing, or was it just a general consensus in town?
0: Yeah, so this is something that has been discussed for over 20 years in town,
1: okay,
0: off and on. And so a couple of years ago, the Board of Selectmen decided to put together a town governance committee to review basically our town governance. You know, what does it look like? Do we need to go to a charter? Do we need a town manager, a town administrator? Like really taking a hard look at how are we structured and what's the most efficient way? Again, with the idea that Brooklyn is growing. So let's look at this. So as a result of that, they put together a committee. I happened to be on that committee along with a number of other folks. It was a great committee, well balanced, you know, with Democrats, Republicans, unaffiliated. And as a result of research with a number of other towns and pulling this all together, it was determined that Brooklyn could really benefit from a town administrator position.
1: And you're right. There was never a town administrator. It was always on the selectmen. And when I met you this morning, I just met you, and you know, one of the things I said, well, after I got my feet wet, it takes time to learn everything that's going on specifically.
0: Yeah.
1: And of course, with a town administrator, you could jump onto the Board of Selectmen, and the town administrator has the explicit knowledge of things going on. While you may have tacit knowledge, they're going to save you those few months of the learning curve, if you will.
0: Exactly. And again, with each administration, there's different priorities and projects that they want done, right? So I walk in, and all of a sudden, a good example is we started the top of the hour with the sidewalk project. You know, this was a grant that was applied for a couple of years ago, was in the works, and that I happened to just take in. That's why I want to make sure that, you know, everybody understood that Austin was the one that put this forward. It didn't magically happen. These right. things take time. And so things like that can get lost if you're changing administrations every couple of years. So this position is going to be really important to us. We're pleased that we're using a search company to do this. Somebody who has experience putting people in place for these things, yeah, you know, across the state, as well as multiple states. We're putting together the committee now, and writing up the job description, and that will begin. The goal is to have somebody hired by October 1st. So
1: nice.
0: That's what we're looking for.
1: And that'll give the town a little bit more stability in that sense. And it frees up the first selectman to go do other things instead of going backwards and starting over. So it sounds like a win-win. What other position do you have over in Brooklyn?
0: Yeah, so the other one we're a little sad about, but we have an opening for a director for Parks and Recreation. Our Parks and Recreation director, Amy Brazen, has just announced that she has accepted.
1: I read that.
0: Another position. She will be running the Senior Center in Lebanon, Connecticut. So we wish her very well. She's done a great job for the last 3 years. Really put together a lot of programming, and you know, it's a big job. It's, you know, it is before and after school care programs, overseeing those. It's all of our summer camps, which have just begun. You know, that's going on, and it's all of our activities. It's our fear grounds during Halloween. It is this 4th of July celebration. It's, you know, constant throughout the years, and you know, creating activities for our young people, for our older people. And she's done a great job.
1: There's not always the glamorous things that when we think of a town and what's going on, but it's exactly. definitely a necessity.
0: Yeah, people don't realize, like, there's things like, you know, adult basketball pickup games, you know, at the school that is coordinated through Parks and Recreation. They've got a newsletter that they put out. Just so many, you know, wonderful things and opportunities. And again, that's what makes Brooklyn special, is this before school and after school programs for parents, you know, drop off their kids, and all the summer activities, the field trips to the zoos, and, you know, all these things that our kids have an opportunity to participate in because of the work of Parks and Rec Department.
1: All right. We're going to take a quick station break. We're going to be back. Hang in there. And we're going to wrap up with some 4th of July celebration going on in the beautiful, sunny downtown of Brooklyn. 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
1: All right, welcome back. We are going to finish up with a 4th of July extravaganza in Brooklyn. What do you want to tell us, Joe? What's going on?
0: Yeah, we're super excited. The America 250, we have that committee's been working hard all year long. They've been doing a lot of different things. Again, I mentioned Parks and Rec and Amy Brazen. They put together a great program. So on the 4th of July from 9 a.m. to 1 p.m., there'll be a celebration at the fairgrounds. And I know everybody knows where the Brooklyn Fairgrounds are. So come on out and enjoy the morning with us. What will be going on is inside the fairgrounds, we're going to have a small parade inside the fairgrounds.
1: All right.
0: We're going to have a hay wagon with some of our veterans who have served over the years. We'll also have some floats from some of our area businesses. We'll have some scouts there. We're going to have kids dressed up in their bicycles, the red, white, and blue of the bikes. So a lot of things, and the fire trucks will be there. And so there'll be a mini parade down there on the fairgrounds, around the avenues inside the fairgrounds. We're encouraging people to come a little bit early. You'll park out if you were. It'd be basically the west side of the fairgrounds off of Fairgrounds Road.
1: Okay.
0: In the back there, as if you're coming in with Fairgrounds. Again, we've had thousands of people come to Fairgrounds, so they know where the parking is. come in, we'll park there. Again, there'll be a little parade. They'll go by the grandstand area. And then there's just a wide variety of activities going on after that. There will be some ceremonies. I should have started with that at 9 a.m. On the south end of the fairgrounds. We're going to do, there'll be a reading of the Gettysburg Address. There'll be a poem. Both of those will be done by a young student in town. Yours truly will be reading the Declaration of Independence. So
1: the whole thing?
0: The whole thing. Yeah, it's important that this was done, you know, 250 years ago, and it's time to make sure we remember that.
1: Yeah, and it's also good to hear. It's also good to hear those documents. It gets us back to our roots, if you will.
0: It really, it's funny, but people know a couple of lines out, but they don't realize that this was truly a well thought out document that, you know, took
1: phenomenal
0: time and energy, yeah, and so many rewrites. You know, it wasn't done by AI. So,
1: you know, the amazing thing is the only thing I can find wrong with that document is they should have had term limits for congressional people. That's probably
0: not
1: the only thing.
0: We don't want to get political here, but I would not disagree with you on that.
1: But sometimes, but you know what? It was a different time back then,
0: yeah,
1: and things were an incredible document.
0: The famous comedian Chris Rock once said, he goes, "We don't have any kings and queens in America, but we got a lot of dukes and duchesses."
1: seems to be true.
0: Yeah.
1: We're gonna take a quick station break. We'll be back in probably less than a minute. And we're going to finish up with First Selectman in Brooklyn, Joe Belavance. 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
1: And welcome back. So anything else you want to add on that 4th of July celebration?
0: Yeah,
1: anything
0: just a couple of quick things. One is there's going to be a hot dog eating contest, so come on out and watch people pound down a bunch of hot dogs. There's going to be what's called a cake walk. So we set the musical chairs, and you walk around. At the end of it, somebody wins cakes, or a number of people will win cakes. And last but not least, I will encourage you, we have a dunk tank, and we have volunteers that will be sitting in the dunk tank. Yours truly will be sitting in the...
1: I bet you you're going in that dunk tank.
0: I'm going in the dunk tank, so... if you have any issues or concerns with your first selectman, or if you're enjoying it, just come out and dunk me a few times. That's fine.
1: So it looks like you got a good family fun day at the fairgrounds, and
0: yes,
1: utilizing the fairgrounds as well. And that's a nice event arena, so to speak. And you have all that stuff going on. No parades coming through town. Just at the fairgrounds.
0: Correct. It's all contained inside the fairgrounds. So we really want to make it a family event, have everybody together, keep everybody safe, and just gather.
1: And
0: as
1: what
0: a
1: are
0: community.
1: The times? What are the times and the date again?
0: So yep. So the ceremonies will begin at 9 a.m. So all the floats will be lining up between 8 and 8:30.
1: And this is on?
0: At the fairgrounds.
1: Date?
0: On 169 in Fairgrounds Road.
1: Yeah, but the date of it.
0: Oh, July 4th.
1: Right on July 4th.
0: Yeah, we should put the date in there, right? Yes, 4th of July, that morning.
1: Perfect. And you're figuring 9 a.m. till
0: 1 p.m.
1: Till 1. Okay.
0: Yeah, we're trying to do a really just a great fun event and then let people get out to their barbecues and the other things that they've got planned.
1: I might have to stop by just to enter the hot dog eating event, because if I got to pay money for it, well, that's different. But if I can just that's called lunch.
0: Yeah, exactly. It's and all the events are free for everybody, except for we do have a trolley ride that's going to be leaving there, and it's a historical drive around the village center and some of the historical sites in Brooklyn. That is $10 per person. You can pay at the event, but everything else is free, including the hot dog eating contest. But it is limited to 10 volunteers, so I want to sign up quickly.
1: Got to sign up quickly for that. Great hour, Joe. I enjoyed bantering with you. Try to
0: you
1: make it
0: well.
1: Interesting. Great conversations. Brooklyn's in good hands, and I think probably one of the most important things. I mean, they're all important, but one of the most important things is going to be the consistency coming in when you hire the town administrator.
0: Agreed.
1: And you're elected for 2 years. And like you say, it takes time to learn everything. Even if you're a selectman before that and involved, but sometimes you don't see, you see that you have the tacit knowledge, not the explicit. And it takes time to do that. And I think that's going to help solve a lot of that that explicit information. And a first selectman can be more effective because he can kind of run with the flow. And I'm sure that was what's on your mind there.
0: I get between 50 and 100 emails a day from across the board, the state and Eversource and like all these places.
1: You got plenty to do. Plus you're still working a full-time job, if I'm not mistaken.
0: I still do consulting on the side. Yeah, my other job that I, still am doing. So, yeah.
1: Interesting. And it's been a great, hour. It went by fast. And
0: sure did.
1: That's always good. When I say, oh my God, that interview took 5 hours. This one went by fast between the breaks and everything. Very informative. I think Brooklyn's in good hands now.
0: Oh, thank you.
1: It's going to get better from what I see, and the population growing. You're going to end up hiring new teachers. So the more kids, the more town. But Brooklyn is one of those places where you can raise a family. I did.
0: Absolutely.
1: And the kids are, they have great schools. They have a choice of schools when they go to high school. Yep. They can go anywhere they want, and the town of Brooklyn pays. I know my son went to Montville High School because I was working there.
0: Yeah.
1: And Brooklyn paid for it. So you get choice of high schools as well, which for some parents is great. For some parents, Killingley's fine, Woodstock's fine, whatever the case may be. But what a great town Brooklyn is. And I think it's going to remain that way for a while. Do you have any, we're going to wrap this up, but do you have any foresight as to what the expectations for population is in that town in the next 10 years?
0: No, it's one of the things that we have to look at. Again, when you're looking at infrastructure, we have to determine what do we want to be when we grow up, because there's only so much that we can do with what we have. And so it's looking at what are the additional things that we need to do. But it needs to be well thought out. And as a community, we need to continue to have these conversations.
1: People are discovering the Northeast corner.
0: They are.
1: And especially if you're working in Worcester, it's just a great place.
0: Well, and again, young families, one of the things we're learning is that people aren't working where they live anymore. They're looking for a great place to live and a community for their kids, but they are commuting, and we got to be aware of that.
1: Well, thank you very much, Joe.
0: You're very welcome. Thanks for having me.
1: And I think we have your reschedule coming back on.
0: I'll be back in July.
1: Back in July and whatnot. Isaac Bean coming up next with the local news, AP News, right on the forefront here. Next hour, phone lines are open for anything and everything you want to talk about. And we're going to go to our legal break and then right on to the news.
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20: AP News, I'm Marcela Sanchez. A chief of staff to former New York City Mayor Eric Adams has been arrested as part of an investigation into an alleged bribery scheme involving a city contract. A person familiar with the matter, who also spoke on condition of anonymity, says Frank Carone, along with his brother and two others, were taken into custody. Indictments were expected to be unsealed later today. Gas prices are falling, but as AP Washington correspondent Sagar Magani reports, they're not falling as fast as President Trump would like.
21: Earlier this week,
22: oil prices are way down
21: as more oil tankers start moving through the Strait of Hormuz. AAA says prices at the pump are averaging $3.93 a gallon. The president says they better start going down a lot faster. He's telling the Justice Department to immediately start looking into whether oil companies are gouging customers. Sagar Magani, Washington.
20: Trump will be visiting Capitol Hill today to meet with Republican senators who have grown increasingly frustrated with his efforts to divert their agenda. He'll attend a closed-door Senate GOP luncheon for the first time in more than a year. The U.S. has reopened its embassy in Kuwait more than 3 months after it was shuttered at the height of the war. Secretary of State Marco Rubio attended a ceremonial flag raising at the embassy compound in Kuwait City today during the second leg of a three-nation tour of Gulf allies. In Texas, Camp Mystic has filed for Chapter 11 bankruptcy reorganization, nearly a year after catastrophic floods killed 25 girls and two teenage counselors at the all-girls Christian camp. The camp has listed its debt as exceeding $10 million. This is AP News.
2: I'm Isaac Bean with WINY News, brought to you by Christopher Heights Assisted Living in Webster. The second Thompson budget referendum is set to take place today from 12 noon to 8 p.m. The referendum will cover two budget items, including the fiscal year 2026-27 town budget in the amount of $9.76 million, which would include $96,600 for local capital improvement projects. If it passes, in the fiscal year 2026-27 Board of Education budget in the amount of $23.48 million. The Board of Finance reportedly made cuts to the previously proposed fiscal year 2026-27 budget, which has reduced the mill rate increase from 1.5 mils to 0.88 mils. The newly proposed mill rate would be 19.88 if it passes. Voting is set to take place at the regular polling stations. WINY has received a copy of a letter sent to students and faculty by the Dean of Academics of the Putnam Science Academy regarding the recent announcement of the school's closure. The letter reportedly discusses important information regarding the school's accreditation and student diplomas. According to the letter sent by Nicole Phelps, Putnam Science Academy was accredited by the New England Association of Schools and Colleges, an accrediting agency approved by the Connecticut State Board of Education. Accreditation also confers approval from the Connecticut State Board of Education for recognition of the school's diploma. As previously reported, the NEASC revoked accreditation from the Putnam Science Academy in November of 2025. As a result, the school is no longer a state-approved school, meaning that students who previously graduated in May of 2026 have received a diploma that is not recognized by the state of Connecticut. Phelps claims, however, the student diplomas will most likely be accepted by many employers and institutions of higher learning. However, there is a possibility that some domestic and international universities, some state universities, and some government employers, such as police and fire departments, may not accept the loan diplomas. This may result in additional tests, transcripts, overview, or the GED exam in support of the diplomas. The letter notes that independent schools are not required to be accredited to operate and is instead a requirement for state recognition as an assurance of quality educational values of the establishment. Phelps states that Putnam Science Academy put a great deal of effort into maintaining accreditation as they recognize the value of such assurances, further stating that the academy met all requirements for accreditation and their graduation requirements exceeded the NCAA and the minimum requirements for admission into institutions of higher learning. The statement claims that the academy's loss of accreditation was a direct result of financial mismanagement by the owner of the school, stating that the owner of Putnam Science Academy unfortunately failed in that regard, leading the school to untimely close. The letter did not provide any further information on current student or teacher standings. A Canterbury man was arrested following an investigation into two separate alleged assaults in the towns of Woodstock and Chaplin last month, according to Connecticut State Police. On May 18th, at approximately 12:40 a.m., troopers from Troop D responded to the report of an assault at a residence in the town of Woodstock. Through investigatory efforts, it was determined that the accused, 20-year-old Gary Winters of Canterbury, had assaulted an individual in the town of Woodstock and another individual in Chaplin the night prior. Police say multiple corroborating statements were obtained, developing probable cause for the arrest of Winters. Based on the evidence, an arrest warrant was submitted for Winters, being approved and became active on Tuesday, June 23rd. Winters then turned himself in on the active arrest warrant on the same day at approximately 5:20 p.m., where he was charged with assault second degree, breach of peace second degree, assault third degree, strangulation second degree, and criminal mischief second degree. Winters was released on a $25,000 cash surety bond and is scheduled to appear at Danielson Spear Court at 9 a.m. on July 7th. WINY News Time, 10:06.
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2: Let's take a look at the weather report by meteorologist Bill Jackman. Today, mostly sunny, high near 80. Tonight, mostly clear, low near 55. Tomorrow, mostly sunny, high near 80. Here, Cargill Falls. It's currently 72 degrees. That's the 10 o'clock report brought to you by Christopher Heights Assisted Living in Webster. 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

0: And good morning. Welcome to the second hour of the Community Talk Show host. I had to sit down now because I always dance during that little jingle there with the little bongos playing, and kind of gets me going and motivated in the morning. We're going to go to the phone lines. Good morning. You're on the air.
1: Well, good morning, Gary.
0: Good morning.
1: Yeah, how are you?
0: Good. How are you doing?
1: Good. You did catch the results of the...
0: You're breaking up there, Paul. I'm sorry.
1: I'll give you a call back.
0: Okay, thank you. All right, we're going to go to the next caller. Good morning. You're on the air.
2: Hey, good morning, Gary. Scott Pempek. How you doing?
0: Good. How are you, Scott?
2: Good, good. Hey, I got a couple things for Putnam residents that I've been talking about. Been talking about it for the last couple weeks, but I just want to remind everyone this Saturday coming up, 27th of June, 9 to 1 Hazardous Waste Day in Thompson at the Thompson Public Works Facility on Buckley Hill Road. So we don't do these that often. We try to do them once a year, and so take advantage of it. You know, if you have any paint and turpentine, cleaners, pool chemicals, anything you want to get rid of, now's the time. Or I should say Saturday from 9 to 1 is the time. And then the next thing I have for Putnam residents is next Tuesday, that's the 30th, from noon until 8 p.m., we're going to be having a referendum for funding for some WPCA projects. And I just we had a public hearing on it Monday night. As projected, wasn't a huge turnout, but there's going to be three questions, and it'll be a simple yes or no question. But what I wanted to explain is the bonding commission makes us word the questions a certain way, and you can't reference any reimbursement we're getting. Some of the projects are going to get like almost a 75% reimbursement, but you don't see that on the question. We talked about it at the public hearing. So I don't want people to go in and say, oh my gosh, that's a lot of money. I don't want to pay for that. Because our net cost of the town is going to be a lot less. But just if I have a moment, just the three questions are: question number one, shall the town of Putnam appropriate $2.6 million for sludge handling improvements and authorize the issue of bonds, notes, and other obligations? Question two is, shall the town of Putnam appropriate $5.8 million for the Peak Brook Road Water Treatment Units replacement project and authorize the town to issue bonds, notes, and other obligations? And the last question is, shall the town appropriate $3.2 million for the lead service line replacement and authorize the issue of bonds, notes, and other obligations? That last question, that $3.2 million, because Putnam was way ahead of the curve and one of the first towns, I think actually the first town in the state that went out and did the testing of the lines and reported to the state, we're in line to get a 75% reimbursement for that. So that's a huge one. The $5.8 million for Peak Brook, I think Joe Courtney is working on getting us $1 or $2 million, back on that one. So the net exposure is going to be a lot less. It's a townwide referendum, even though the ultimate payers of this debt will be the rate payers of the WPCA. If you're connected to the sewer or connected to water, your rates are going to reflect these project improvements. And if you live out in East Putnam or West Putnam, the town is the backstop to the bonds, but you will not be paying, you know, your taxes won't reflect this debt service. So that's all I have for you today. I hope I explained it a little bit better, but just want to make people aware of that.
0: And I'm sure there's people out there that are saying, okay, how are we paying for this? And that's on everybody's mind, especially if you're an older American and you're on a fixed income, or even a family. You know, sometimes they got to follow the budget, and a little bit throws out. So sure. that gives them a little bit of peace of mind. Thank you for the information, Scott. Much appreciated.
1: Take care, Gary.
0: All right, bye-bye. Good morning, you're on the air.
3: Here we go.
0: That sounds much better, Paul.
3: Good. So we can approach yesterday's primary wins by the Democrat Socialists there in New York. We can either come out heavy as far as the rhetorical, you know, the rhetorical process. You can come out heavy on that, or you can say, well, the young people are coming around to the issues that they believe in. Look at the polls. Okay, we have polls as a science where we can gauge public opinion. The two studies, the Yale and the Harvard study, just in the last number of weeks, regarding youth and their participation in the political process. Even the Republican respondents, young people between 18 and 28, 29, they feel, the Republicans feel, that they can't trust either party by wide margins. The wins yesterday by Democrats, socialists, young candidates in their 30s, is a bellwether, whether you like it or not.
0: I agree with you. Yeah, absolutely.
3: It's a bellwether, because you talk on this program, you talk about how, you know, you and Gary, the management, wants to attract young people. It's certainly not having Paul from Plymouth, Charlie, TP, and especially Sarge. It's not by having those kind of politically aligned. This is not a personal attack. It's not a character attack. It's their politics and what they stand for. Sarge stands for more war. The younger people.
0: I don't concur with that, Paul.
3: Well, that's my.
0: That's your take. I get it. You have the right to your opinion.
3: And so, thus, because I believe that as an opinion, I want to bring up what we could be spending our money on other than going to war, whether it's his position or not. There are an awful lot of callers, those named, okay, who support Trump's wars. And Sarge even called for boots on the ground in Iran. I heard it on your program.
0: I don't recall that. I'm not arguing that fact.
3: Well, you weren't there.
0: Right.
3: So you got to take my word for it. I mean, this is what the young people abhor. Okay? And the statistics are there. So if we don't start listening to the young people, then at some point in time, the old mentality of the boomers, the old ancient mentality will go by the wayside. Through revolution, and we're not talking violent revolution here.
0: No, so I understand.
3: This is coming. This is coming.
0: You bring
3: and
0: up
3: it's supported by an awful lot of older people who are beginning to understand the dynamics that they can't follow their leaders blindly into endless wars, And this MOU that was signed, understanding. With the Iranians, It's going to recycle 230 days, and it's going to mean nothing. So the current administration wanted to neuter the negative impact of Trump's wars by signing this and then following a timeline out that puts us right before or right after the midterms. And that, they feel, in my opinion, is a protection against them losing based on their behavior and their conduct as leaders on the world stage and also on the national stage. The women's rights issues are big. It's not everything that I agree with. If I was in Maine, I would probably not vote for Plattner because of his stance on abortion and so forth. But that's okay. There are other issues like the environment. The young people are scared as hell because us old farts are not doing anything under the Trump administration, doing very little. Matter of fact, turning it back on the environmental issue. So there's a lot there. I don't want to be one of the old F's.
0: All right. You?
3: I don't want to be
0: up,
3: one of them.
0: You brought up a lot of good points. And I see exactly where you went to, and you have a lot of value in that statement where you said the young are not following the old, and you know it's going to be a real problem. But thank you very much for the call, much appreciated, Paul.
3: I will listen. You too, Gary. Thank you.
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13: Welcome back. We're going right to the phone lines. Good morning. You're on the air.
14: Good morning.
13: Good morning, Charlie.
14: I want to thank you again for the delightful weather we have.
13: I am a demigod, and I can control those situations.
14: As I like to say, I'm not sure which definition in the dictionary describes you.
13: I could think of a few derogatory terms.
14: And including another kind of demigod. Anyway, I'm glad Brooklyn is finally catching up with Killingly with a professional person at the helm. We went all the way back to when you and I were kids. Owen Bell was the town manager. And because

0: because of that, we progressed better than all the other towns around. It's not a bad form of government, because it's hard to believe that you could get talent, but someone leave their job for I don't know what they pay for a first selectman now, $60,000 or $70,000 a year, to give up a well paying management job to be a town leader. So.
1: And you say you feel that the towns have progressed.
0: Yeah.
1: With a town administrator or a town manager that's there on a constant basis, and I think we alluded to that in the show, and you know that now the selectman can come in and hit the ground running. He doesn't have to be quite abreast. He's got more time to kind of digest some of that and maybe deal with the issues of the day there. So I can see why.
0: And the town manager takes the slings and arrows of everyday operations. Because when they come in, the first thing that when they're hired, they are the Red Sox managers. They're the greatest thing going. We're going to have nothing but wins from now on. And they know when it's time to leave, when every time their name comes up, people start coughing and said, how can we miss you if you don't leave? And so they're above the political fray.
1: Yes, and they're all about information. They are the AI of the towns, if you will. They've got all the bits and pieces there, and it does seem to bode well. And I agree. I think that towns are better off with someone permanently in place. That let's say your first selectman passed away unexpectedly or something, but you have somebody there that knows the ins and out. Nobody has to come in and run through it. And I'm sure they have good information flowing, Charlie. But
0: and they are expensive now. The Council of Governments has solved some of the problem by sharing talent among several towns. You know, Killingley's were the size that we can afford to hire someone who's in the middle of their career. You don't want to hire someone at the end of their career.
1: Right.
0: You don't want to hire someone who's just starting out, but you hire the best talent you can get, knowing that in 5 or 6 years they're going to go on to a bigger job. But you've got the benefit of them for those 5 years.
1: Yeah, and you know, you bring up some good points on, and they're going to be there 5 years, and you know, that's. That's less of a problem than every 2 year selectman, to speak.
0: Killingley has enough money to be able to pay someone who's on the move, who's in the mid career, and so that's important, because I've heard people say, "Well, they're not going to stay." Well, of course they're not going to stay. They're in the middle of their career. We lost one person to Kansas City several years ago. It was a good job for a few years, and then he went on. Same thing with superintendents. You don't want to get someone who's ready to retire.
1: Right. Well, Charlie, as always, thank you very much for the call. Much appreciated. And we're going to go right to our next caller. Morning, you're on the air.
2: Good morning.
1: Good morning, Sarge.
2: I tell you, that was enough biological fertilizer that thrown out there that could cover Rhode Island.
1: Well, he's got his opinions, and he's entitled to them. And I'm glad you called to give us your opinion.
2: I never said I enjoy war, support war, or support or want boots on the ground. I said sometimes it's necessary. There's a difference.
1: There is a difference, and of course we've seen what boots on the ground has done, you know, in different places, and we end up pulling out with limited success, if any success, because if you're not if you're not staying there like we did in World War II in Japan or Germany, the changes don't last.
2: No, they don't.
1: And
2: it's where, you know, and let's face it, you could do so much by air, but still, you know, you're going to have work to do on the ground. Being service members, we know that.
1: Right, right. Interesting, an interesting topic, and I don't think anybody really wants war, especially if they have someone enlisted in the military at that time. Nephew, cousin, grandson, whatever the case may be. I don't really know. I haven't really met too many people that are shaking their fists. I mean, in the Marine Corps we did, but that was our job. You know, the army has units that shake like let's go, and but they need that motivation to do what they have to do. But I don't think we have people out there saying, yeah, we need war right now. I don't see that. Maybe some corporations, Sarge. Maybe some corporations, but not in general for John Q. Public.
2: Definitely not in general. What I was going to hit on is, I'm glad somebody was talking about, you know, going socialist and stuff like that. Virginia. And considering I used to live in Virginia, I kind of pay attention to it. Here you got a state where they're trying to disarm the people, you know, passing all these different gun laws, literally making almost anything illegal. The other thing that has just started is removal of all the memorials on Memorial Boulevard in Richmond. This is something
1: I remember that. Yeah.
2: Well, there's a lot of them still there, and now the governor's ordering them all to be removed.
1: You know what, Sarge? I'm going to tell you how I feel before you state what you're thinking. I'm okay with that because I don't think it represents a good time. The Confederate, the statutes, all the other thing. I don't think that was really okay. My alternative choice would be is to put another statue someplace that reflects what that statue doesn't reflect, you know, maybe that's the neutral position. What do you think about that?
2: That sounds like a nice idea, but it's the reason behind them removing everything. It's not just because of what the Confederate military represented, but this is a way of erasing the history of what they represented and what they did. That would be like, you know, trying to hide a lot of the stuff that went on with the Holocaust.
1: You need
2: to have that history out there.
1: And that's why I think, that's why I suggest, well, if you don't like that statue, which I can see, when I was in the Marines, I had a friend from Alabama. He was out from the hills of Alabama. I mean, you couldn't get much more southern than him. And, you know, we'd go places and we stopped in a park and I see all the Confederate statues. And I asked him, I said, but why do they have Confederate statues? I mean, wasn't that a bad time, you know, and whatnot? And, you know, his response was pretty much, well, that's our heritage. That's who we are. Like it or not, this is what reminds us of what we do. And I don't think people really want to get rid of them. That was his verbatim to me.
2: They don't want to get rid of them.
1: So
2: you go down there and you talk to the people, they're like, you know, this is our history. Good, bad, indifferent, it's our history.
1: Well, if you can control the narrative of history, you can control how you look, I guess. I don't quite get it. I don't quite get it.
2: You know, this is the thing. Other places, other nations, they went through the same process. Let's do everything we can to disarm our public. And let's change the history. Let's hide history.
1: Right.
2: Make it fit our narrative. And that's a dangerous thing to start to see.
1: Well, I wish I could do it. I could erase anything that I've done bad, and I could just be the perfect person that everybody wants, Sarge. What do you think?
2: You know, we all make mistakes. 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
1: And welcome back. We're going to go right to the phone lines. Good morning. You're on the air. Good morning. You're on the air.
14: Mr. Gary, good morning to you, sir.
1: Good morning, Mr. Ed.
14: How are you today?
1: Oh, it's wonderful. My life is just filled with love and...
14: You sound excited.
1: ...prosperity.
14: Well, caught my attention the last caller regarding the statues, and I know we always agree to disagree. Personally, I think that some of these items could be removed, or some of these memorials should be removed from state buildings like the Capitol building. I know the They flew the Confederate Navy jack on top of the state capitol in Columbia, South Carolina. That was removed. And I can almost understand that. But I think that some of these states owe these officers or combatants or troops some kind of honor, because even though we may look at it and say, treason, they were traitors. Well, really, we got to really look at that in a different way. Were they really traitors? They were loyal to their state, to their homeland, and most of them, 95% of all Confederate combatants did not own slaves. So they were either drafted, conscripted, or joined to fight for the cause, which was the survival of their state or their new country. I would think that Virginia owes Robert E. Lee much. The man basically gave his life to fight for Virginia. And he had an opportunity to be the commanding general of the Union forces, and he declined that because he said, basically, I cannot raise my sword against my home state. So his home state now has turned their back against on him, and I don't think that's right either. I think that, you know, you have to really look at being a traitor. Like I said, if you were a dirt farmer in rural Virginia and you knew a great army was going to come marching through your on your land or your town, you would pick up the gun to fight for your state, I believe. And I think these states owe these people some recognition, not to turn their back on them.
1: And, you know, that's an interesting perspective, and that's, I have kind of a similar take on the Civil War. I think, first of all, slavery was wrong. There is no form of slavery that is acceptable, and they were wrong to keep slaves, but people in the North also had some slaves. And like right. You say, I think it was about fighting for their rights. I forget what movie it is, and one of the officers in the North asked the Southern, and he it wasn't about slavery. It was, he just said, I'm fighting for my rights. and
14: that was Gettysburg. They caught a couple. They had a couple of Confederate prisoners,
1: right?
14: And they couldn't. I know that was kind of a funny part. Right. You what? My rights.
1: My rights. Thank you very much for the call, Ed. You bring up a lot of good subject matter. I'm sure there's people out there that disagree with you, but they can call in. All right. We're going to go right to the next caller. Good morning. You're on the air.
15: Hey, Gary. I told you to get rained out the other night.
1: Yeah, and it did. It poured.
15: It sure certainly did. You know, I'm not a baseball person, but I miss that equipment that Gary used to have, saying it was a Red Sox game and they couldn't broadcast it live. I miss that stupid machine, because I don't know how many times I go, oh, I can't listen right now. Oh, wait a minute, it's a Red Sox game. But that's not why I called. Yesterday you were talking about crosswalks.
1: Yes.
15: My pet peeve. I am a legally blind person.
1: All right.
15: They don't stop when I raise my cane. Because people are, I want to say ignorant, because they do not realize that it's against the law not to stop for pedestrians at crosswalks. I don't care if you have a white cane, a walker, or just standing there. It's the law to stop.
1: And you know, Paul brought up a good point with the crosswalk thing, because I do it myself sometimes when I'm driving. And what I try to do is, if I see somebody standing at the crosswalks, I start to slow down if I know where the crosswalks are. If it sneaks up on me, that's a little different. But if I know where they are, I slow down, I look for people. And there's also people who cross further down from the crosswalks. They're standing on the side of the road. I can tell how they're looking. I'll stop for them. But occasionally, I'm surprised. Somebody will just walk up into the crosswalk as I'm 10 feet away.
15: Oh, I will never do that.
1: Yeah.
15: I don't even trust those lights that say walk.
1: Yeah.
15: Because I've seen too many times where motorists do not obey those signs.
1: They don't. They don't.
15: And I don't want to be a hood ornament.
1: You're right. But you bring up good points. Thank you very much for the call.
15: You're welcome.
1: Much appreciated.
15: Okay, bye-bye.
1: Bye-bye. All right, we're up against a station break. 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
23: The forecast for northeastern Connecticut, mostly sunny today, 80, mostly clear, 55 tonight. Mostly sunny tomorrow, 80, and then on Friday, showers likely, 80 degrees. A mix of sun and clouds, Saturday, 80. Sunday, mostly sunny with a high near 80 degrees. This is WINY meteorologist Bill Jacklinet.

0: And welcome back. Temperature at Broadcast House, 77 degrees. We're going right to the phone lines. Good morning. You're on the air.
1: Hey, Gary. It's Renee from Thompson. How you doing?
0: Good. How you doing, Renee?
1: I'm doing. Okay. I don't know how I'm going to phrase this, but I'm going to talk about how people say things, semantics, phrases, or what have you. And I used to say this all the time. Sarge was saying something about good, bad, or indifferent. I always say good, bad, or whatever, because I found out what the word indifferent really means, and that can be very offensive. And so I used to say that all the time, good, bad, or, indifferent. I say now, good, bad, or whatever. That's all I have to say.
0: When you say indifferent, you're talking about not caring one way or the other?
1: Right, and it's like, that can be fighting, that's not a nice word. Indifferent, I think, is not a good word.
0: Well, I think it can mean you're dismissing somebody, like why are you bringing this up? And it can kind of be...
1: It can be a little... like I said, I used to always say what Sarge would say, good, bad, or indifferent, for years. And then just like a couple of years ago, I really realized what indifferent meant, or what did we mean to me?
0: Right.
1: And I think it was offensive, and Sarge, I'm not picking on you, whatever, but, when I really... Because I used to always say it too, good, bad, or indifferent. So now I always say good, bad, or whatever.
0: That may be a good sound theory. Thank you very much for the call, Renee.
1: You're welcome, Gary.
0: Next caller. Morning, you're on the air.
2: Good morning. I'm calling in reference to the woman before this one. We spoke about crossing the road. People are supposed to stop for you and let you go by.
0: Yes.
2: I have to make a comment about Don Killingly. I go there about once a month for an appointment. And it's a busy road, and I stand at the beginning of the crosswalk. I don't get off into the road because I don't trust any drivers. It's amazing how many times I stand there, and I wave, and I wait, and some of the drivers come along, and you can tell they're not going to slow down, but they're waving at you. Then I realized they were waving the finger at me. I thought, boy, that's twice as bad.
0: That is. People are trying to cross in there, and they're waving the finger.
2: And they're waving the finger at me. And I'm like, this is really something. If you can't understand the law for driving and being courteous, then stop driving, please.
0: Right.
2: It's ridiculous. And I'm always amazed at all the new cars on the road that they don't have any signal lights on them. At least I don't see them working them.
0: Well, they probably don't work them. That's probably a big part of it.
2: They're new cars. People just don't want to turn them on.
0: Well, that's what I'm saying is they don't work because they're not turning them on. They're not doing the right thing. Thank you very much for the call.
2: I think our drivers need to be a lot more courteous.
0: Exactly.
2: Find yourself. Okay, thank you very much.
0: Thank you very much for the call. Much appreciated.
2: Bye-bye now.
0: We've got a lot of driver calls, so I think maybe we need to do a better job driving out there and letting people cross in the crosswalks, etc. We're up against the station break. 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
0: And we're going to go right to the phone lines. Callers, we're coming up against the hour break, so we have to keep it brief. Good morning. 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
8: How you doing?
0: Good.
8: Yeah, I think if you want to get more listeners, or at least if the younger listeners want to get involved, it's pretty easy. They just need to get six of their friends, call in all at the same time on a subject that they guarantee that they really want to talk about. And then they want to monopolize that hour and then call in for the next hour, and all six of you call in at the same time. And monopolize that hour talking about what you want to talk about. Because this show has been going on for decades. And I could tell you, I recognize four of the voices from 20 years ago. No wonder young people don't want to get involved. If they all just take control, if they all just band together on a subject they want to talk about, they can monopolize your show, and you'll be able to sell your commercials, and the young people will be able to hear something that they might want to actually listen to.
0: Well, thank you for your opinion, and you have some merit there. Anybody that wants to do that, they could just kind of get together and make up a script, so to speak, and whatnot. But some of the problem is a lot of young people are busy working. Some older people listen in as they have a little bit more time, and all of the they're more involved in what goes on in the society because they're not raising kids and doing things. But you bring up a very good point. Thank you very much for the call.
8: Yep.
0: And right to the next caller. Good morning. You're on the air.
9: Good morning, Gary. How are we doing?
0: I'm here, and we're above ground.
9: I want to weigh in on the statues in Richmond.
0: Sure.
9: And I'm going to agree with you that taking them down doesn't mean that we erase history. History still should be taught what went down. And to that point, I recently talked with a young lady who just this month graduated from Woodstock, and she was telling me about a class that she had on genocide. Now, back when I was in high school, I don't even remember that they taught us about the Holocaust. I think I learned about that after high school. But they talked about the Holocaust. They talked about how Native Americans were eliminated because they were given blankets that were infected with, I believe, chicken pox or measles, and they had no immunity to them. And the United States knew that this would exterminate part of the Native Americans.
0: Wow. Did you hear about the
9: Holocaust?
0: When I was in high school, we did. But not to the point, and this was back a few years back, so World War II was a little fresher on the mind, but we did learn about it, so to speak, but not they didn't take it into great extent. There was topic matter, but there was a lot to cover, so I think it was given the same space as other great events in high school. But the other thing, too, is I don't think we really understood it when we were younger as to what really happened there. I don't think we realized just how close this world was to some very bad times. And we got through it and got better. But that's interesting.
9: I applaud the Academy for having a class like that.
0: Absolutely.
9: Yeah.
0: And I like to see more of those types of classes for kids, because the profound impact that the Holocaust had, World War II had, you know, the Korean War, how it changed the lives of the world and the people and the different nations. I mean, these are all things that have heavy, heavy impacts on future generations.
9: Absolutely. You've got to learn about history or you're going to repeat it.
0: And even then, yeah. Sometimes we learn about it and then we forget about it, and then they go back and do the same things. And some of that's going on. Some of that is going on now. Look at the hatred towards Jews.
9: She was pretty impressed with this class and the teacher. I just think it's a great thing.
0: It absolutely is, and Woodstock Academy does a great job. I had my daughter attended there. I was very well pleased with the way the academy was run and the lessons and, you know, how they got the kids involved in the community and everything else. Just, you know, it's a great place.
9: So again,
0: great place to go.
9: I don't think taking the statues down is going to remove history. That still should be taught.
0: Yeah, it's one of those things where we can't erase it, but it's one of those things that can also be offensive towards other people, and you're trying to balance the scale there. And it's a difficult thing to balance the scale, for sure. Yeah. For sure. But you brought up some good points, and that's a question we should be asking boards of education. What are you teaching? How does it impact? Most of the things that I see are relevant to today's world. So, you know, that's a question. Absolutely. Specific, you know, what did you cover in the Holocaust? What did you cover in Vietnam? Kind of things like that. But thank you very much for the call, and maybe a good topic for tomorrow as well. Make sure you give us a shout again.
9: Okay, thank you, Gary.
0: Thank you. All right, we're up against it. Isaac Bean is going to be coming up with some local news. We have the AP news coming up. And it's been a great show for the hour. Great first hour with Selectman Bellavance from the town of Brooklyn. And thank you all for tuning in. Thank you for the calls. Much appreciated. Makes my job a lot easier, because nobody wants to hear me soliloquy for an hour with commercials. You always want to make sure you make those calls. Thanks for tuning in.
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11: AP News. Good morning, I'm Ed Donahue. President Trump says he's canceling signing of a housing bill at the Capitol, saying a voting bill should pass Congress first. The president is going to the Capitol to talk to Republican senators about a number of subjects. Some are frustrated over having to defend the president's actions in Iran. Florida Republican Rick Scott says he is not frustrated.
12: I think Trump's doing everything he can. I mean, you have to really admire what he's done. He's done something that Biden and Obama wouldn't do. He didn't appease. They don't have a nuclear weapon right now, and they're not going to have an aim for the time being.
11: NATO's leader will meet face-to-face with the president at the White House leading up to the NATO summit next month. The AP's Sagar Magani has the story.
13: Secretary General Mark Rutte is known as the Trump Whisperer for his ability to charm the president, who continues blasting NATO.
14: The numbers that we spend are so crazy on NATO, and they weren't there for us.
13: And has threatened to leave the alliance. Rutte's visit comes days after Pentagon Chief Pete Hegseth hammered allies in Brussels for not spending enough on defense, saying the U.S. will review its military footprint in Europe. Rutte took it in stride.
15: What he tried to do today is to keep the pressure on, and I think that's good.
13: Rutte frequently flatters the president, famously referring to him as Daddy at last year's summit. Sagar Magani, Washington.
11: The head of the U.N.'s nuclear agency signaled Iran's nuclear enrichment sites would be visited by his inspectors, but an Iranian diplomat insists visits would only come after a final deal is reached. Sources tell the AP a chief of staff to former New York City Mayor Eric Adams, as well as several other people, have been arrested as part of an investigation into an alleged bribery scheme involving a city contract. The International Olympic Committee is creating a potential $100 million fund to give $10,000 grants to every Olympic athlete for competing. This is AP News.
16: I'm Isaac Bean with WINY News. A Woodstock man accused of shooting and robbing a drug dealer during a marijuana transaction in Eastford last September is facing an additional charge after major crime detectives uncovered digital evidence they say suggests the incident may have been planned in advance and that the firearm was reportedly stolen. According to an affidavit acquired by WINY, troopers from Troop D responded to the Eastford Fire Department on September 27th of 2025 after a 911 call reported a man had been shot and robbed. The victim suffered a gunshot wound to the thigh and was later flown to a Worcester, Massachusetts hospital due to the severity of his injuries. Detectives from the Eastern District Major Crime Squad assumed the investigation and located the crime scene on Millbridge Road No. 2 in Eastford, where they recovered suspected marijuana, vape cartridges, clothing, and an 18-round 9mm magazine. The victim told police he had arranged to sell clothing and marijuana products to a man he knew only as Addity. Detectives later identified the suspect as then-19-year-old King Addity of Woodstock after linking the nickname and silver Volvo sedan to prior police records. According to the affidavit, Addity admitted during an interview with detectives that he met the victim to purchase marijuana and vape cartridges. He allegedly told investigators he brought a firearm because of a previous dispute and shot the victim after a confrontation inside the victim's vehicle. Police said he admitted to taking vape cartridges before fleeing the scene and discarding the firearm from a moving vehicle. During a search of Addity's residence and cell phones, investigators reportedly found videos showing him displaying firearms and messages that detectives interpreted as discussing plans to take him out in reference to the victim. Addity was arrested the day after the incident and charged with assault first degree, robbery first degree, reckless endangerment second degree, larceny sixth degree, carrying a pistol without a permit, and illegal possession of a large capacity magazine. Addity has been held on a $250,000 bond since his initial arrest. On Tuesday, June 23rd, Addity was arrested on an active arrest warrant for the charge of stealing a firearm after it was determined by detectives that Addity was in possession of a stolen firearm during this incident. Addity was held on a $250,000 bond for that charge and appeared at Danielson Superior Court that same day. Following an executive session at their June 17th meeting, State of Connecticut State Elections Enforcement Commission staff attorney Johnny Ross stated they found probable cause and voted to refer a complaint of alleged statute violations in 2024 by campaign treasurer William Jenkins to the state's hearing officer for adjunction. The three campaigns for whom Jenkins was treasurer included Republican candidates Aaron Bowman, State Representative 54th District, Christopher Reddy, State Senate, 29th District, and Ann Daphne, State Representative, 44th District. WINY has reached out to the three separate candidates for comment. However, only Ann Daphne has responded at the time. In her statement, she claims that she became aware of this pending investigation after Ben Shaken, the Mansfield Democrat Committee chair, sent a press release to the media following SEEC's weekly hearing, further stating that she has always been and will continue to be fully transparent and cooperative throughout the review process and remain committed to addressing any reporting issues appropriately. A Sterling woman is facing multiple charges after Plainfield police say she crashed an SUV into a house and fled the scene with four young children in the vehicle. Police said officers responded to a residence on Stank Meadow Road at about 8:10 p.m. on Tuesday, June 23rd, for a report of a possible domestic disturbance. While investigating that complaint, officers received a second report of a motor vehicle crash on Harris Road involving a white SUV that had struck a house and left the scene. Through the investigation, police identified the vehicle as a 2014 Volvo XC90 operated by 33-year-old Amber Blanchetti of Sterling. Investigators determined Blanchetti had been involved in the earlier Snake Meadow Road incident before leaving the area with four young children in the SUV. Police allege Blanchetti was driving at a high rate of speed when she lost control while negotiating a turn on Harris Road. The SUV left the roadway, traveled down an embankment, and collided with a residence. According to police, Blanchetti then fled the scene and returned to her home. Officers later located the Volvo at Blanchetti's residence and observed damage consistent with the reported crash. Blanchetti was arrested and charged with four counts of risk of injury to a child, reckless endangerment in the first degree, evading responsibility, reckless driving, failure to maintain proper lane, and operating a motor vehicle with a suspended registration. Police said Blanchetti was held on a $100,000 cash surety bond and was scheduled to be arraigned this morning in Danielson Superior Court. WINY News Time, 11:06. Let's take a look at the weather report by meteorologist Bill Jackman. Today, mostly sunny, high near 80. Tonight, mostly clear, low near 55. Tomorrow, mostly sunny, high near 80. Here at Cargill Falls, it's currently 75 degrees. That's the 11 o'clock report. I'm Isaac Bean with WINY News.

0: hear your favorite songs on the radio, one after another. It's not coincidence or happenstance. It's strategically planned music programmed by real human beings. Why do we do it? Because we love the music, too. Enjoy.
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0: got that really powerful voice. That is Alex Warren and Ordinary. And it's no ordinary thing in Europe. We're talking about ranch dressing. Have you seen the news with all these fun FIFA fans coming over for the World Cup from Europe? One of the biggest things that they are trying to fly back home, and TSA is like, are those big old jars of ranch dressing, because they don't have it there and they are falling in love with it. Oh, the things that we take for granted. 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
3: Good morning, everyone. The forecast for northeastern Connecticut, mostly sunny, warm today, 80, mostly clear, 55 tonight. Tomorrow, mostly sunny, 80 degrees. Friday, clouds, rain showers, 80, and then partly sunny, 80 Saturday. Mostly sunny Sunday, temperatures around 80, more sun, 85 Monday, and again on Tuesday. 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This is WINY meteorologist Phil Jack Clement.
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0: great song. That is a classic from Heart and These Dreams. So I mentioned earlier, Toy Story 5 is getting great reviews. That'll be fun to go see this summer. But what are the best, most healthiest snacks that you can do within reason, right? They say Twizzlers or gummy bears are great. And without chocolate, no way. I have to have chocolate during a movie. So a doctor says the best chocolate you can choose are those Junior Mints. I love those.
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7: Good morning, everyone. The forecast for northeastern Connecticut, mostly sunny, warm today, 80, mostly clear, 55 tonight. Tomorrow, mostly sunny, 80 degrees. Friday, clouds, rain showers, 80, and then partly sunny, 80 Saturday. Mostly sunny Sunday, temperatures around 80, more sun 85 Monday, and again on Tuesday. 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

0: is great music. Billie Eilish, Birds of a Feather. How you doing on this Wednesday? Halfway to the weekend. We're going to get you there, and maybe you are going on a summer vacation very, very soon. Well, we'd like to go along for the ride, so we are there wherever you are. Coming up, Justin Bieber and Rascal Flatts.
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2: Good morning, everyone. The forecast for northeastern Connecticut, mostly sunny, warm today, 80, mostly clear, 55 tonight. Tomorrow, mostly sunny, 80 degrees. Friday, clouds, rain showers, 80, and then partly sunny, 80 Saturday. Mostly sunny Sunday, temperatures around 80, more sun, 85 Monday, and again on Tuesday. 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This is WINY meteorologist Phil Jack Clement.
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1: AP News, I'm Ed Donahue. President Trump says he will not be signing a housing bill at the Capitol. He instead will be pushing GOP senators to pass a voting rights bill that does not have the votes to pass. Here's the AP's Haya Panjwani.
2: House Speaker and Louisiana Republican Mike Johnson said he expects Trump will sign the housing bill within the 10-day window.
3: He's going to use a little bit more of that window of time, and we're going to go through this together.
2: Meanwhile, Senate Minority Leader Chuck Schumer said on the Senate floor that canceling the signing was the wrong move.
4: The bipartisan housing bill was an accomplishment that the American people want, are proud of, and need. Trump runs away from it. He's not going to sign it. He's petulant. He's angry. And he looks ridiculous.
2: Trump has been pushing the Senate to remove the filibuster in order to pass the Save America Act. Democratic lawmakers say the measure as written would be a form of voter suppression. Haya Panjwani at the White House.
1: The UN's nuclear boss says inspectors will visit Iran's sites, but Iran says that won't happen until a deal is signed with the U.S. Lebanon state-run news agency reports Israeli airstrikes hit an SUV in southern Lebanon, killing two people. The AP's Julie Walker reports the chief of staff of former New York City Mayor Eric Adams has been arrested in a federal bribery probe involving a city contract.
5: That's according to a person familiar with the matter who spoke on condition of anonymity. Carone's lawyer calls the indictment weak and based on purely circumstantial evidence. Also Wednesday, the FBI searching the homes of current and former NYPD brass, including Jeffrey Madry, James McCarthy, and Tariq Shepard, as part of a bribery investigation that grew out of an inquiry into the former chief of department, Madry, according to another source. Julie Walker, New York.
1: Ukrainian forces struck a major natural gas processing plant and two key satellite communication centers in Russia. The progressive candidate has conceded the Colombian presidential election to a Trump-endorsed candidate. This is AP News.
6: I am Sydney Zaglella with WINY News, brought to you by Centerville Bank. A Plainfield man was arrested for four counts of risk of injury to a child following an investigation into a motor vehicle accident in Plainfield on Tuesday night, according to the Plainfield Police Department. On Tuesday, June 23rd, at approximately 8:20 p.m., during the investigation of a motor vehicle crash on Harris Road, Plainfield police officers uncovered information indicating that 26-year-old Charles Corson of Plainfield had violated multiple active full no-contact protective orders. The investigation revealed that Corson was in the presence of multiple protected parties despite being subject to four separate non-expiring full no-contact protective orders. These orders explicitly prohibited Corson from contacting, harassing, or being near the protected individuals. As a result of the investigation, officers established probable cause to charge Corson with four counts of violation of a protective order and four counts of risk of injury to a child. Corson was taken into custody by members of the Plainfield Police Department and transported to police headquarters for processing. Corson was held on a $100,000 cash surety bond and is scheduled for arraignment at Danielson Superior Court this morning. And a Sterling woman is facing multiple charges after Plainfield police say she crashed an SUV into a house and fled the scene with four young children in the vehicle. Police said officers responded to a residence on Snake Meadow Road at about 8:10 p.m. on Tuesday, June 23rd, for a report of a possible domestic disturbance. While investigating that complaint, officers received a second report of a motor vehicle crash on Harris Road involving a white SUV that had struck a house and left the scene. Through the investigation, police identified the vehicle as a 2014 Volvo operated by 33-year-old Amber Blanchett of Sterling. Investigators determined Blanchett had been involved in the earlier Snake Meadow Road incident before leaving the area with four young children in the SUV. Police allege Blanchett was driving at a high rate of speed when she lost control while negotiating a turn on Harris Road. The SUV left the roadway, traveling down an embankment and collided with a residence. According to police, Blanchett then fled the scene and returned to her home. Officers later located the Volvo at Blanchett's residence and observed damage consistent with the reported crash. Blanchett was arrested and charged with four counts of risk of injury to a child, reckless endangerment in the first degree, evading responsibility, reckless driving, failure to maintain proper lane, and operating a motor vehicle with a suspended registration. Police said Blanchette was held in on a $100,000 cash surety bond and was scheduled to be arraigned this morning in Danielson Superior Court. No injuries were reported in the crash. Following an executive session at their June 17th meeting, State of Connecticut State Elections Enforcement Commission staff attorney Johnny Ross III stated that they found probable cause and voted to refer a complaint of alleged statute violations in 2024 by campaign treasurer William Jenkins to the state's hearing officer for adjudication. The three campaigns for whom Jenkins was treasurer included Republican candidates Aaron Bowman, State Representative 54th District, Christopher Reddy, State Senate 29th District, and Anne Dufanay, State Representative 44th District. The original complaint, which was filed by three Democratic town committee chairmen, alleges that Jenkins defrauded the public and the state's election program when he made large payments totaling $56,000 to a company listed as Sale Company, a company which the complainants believe to be fictitious. They also allege that Jenkins made payments to political allies and payments were made beyond the allowed dates to do so, often running into June of 2025. The SEEC states that these three districts were chosen by a random lottery for post-election review, which allows the commission to determine that campaign receipts were spent to promote the campaign of the candidate who established the committee. WINY has reached out to three candidates for comment. However, only Anne Dufanay has responded at the time of writing. In her statement, she claims that she became aware of this pending investigation after Ben Shaken sent a press release to the media following SEEC's weekly hearing, further stating that she has always been and will continue to be fully transparent and cooperative through the review process and remains committed to addressing any reporting issues appropriately. WINY News Time, 12:06.
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6: Now it's time to take a look at your WINY forecast with meteorologist Bill Jackelman. Today mostly sunny, high near 80. Tonight mostly clear, low near 55. Tomorrow mostly sunny, high near 80. And tomorrow night, showers and thunderstorms, low near 60. And here at Broadcast House, it is currently 79 degrees. That is the 12 o'clock report brought to you by Centerville Bank. I am Sydney Zaglella with WINY News.

Countdown is on to the biggest wedding of the year. We are just not exactly sure when it's happening, right? Because there are many rumors about Taylor Swift and Travis Kelce. The latest rumor is that she's getting married on July 3rd, but we're not really sure, right? It's going to be fun, though. Here she is now with the fate of Ophelia.

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Bebe Rexha, David Guetta, I'm good. And she calls David Guetta her musical husband because the chemistry is so great when they write music. I want them to continue writing music forever. Love it. 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
5: Good morning, everyone. The forecast for northeastern Connecticut, mostly sunny, warm today, 80, mostly clear, 55 tonight. Tomorrow, mostly sunny, 80 degrees. Friday, clouds, rain showers, 80, and then partly sunny, 80 Saturday. Mostly sunny Sunday, temperatures around 80, more sun, 85 Monday, and again on Tuesday. 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This is WINY meteorologist Bill Jack with it.
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is great music for a road trip. We're playing it for you today. How about Post Malone and Morgan Wallen? I had some help. Let's do this. Thanks for listening. Thanks for making us your workday soundtrack.

0: That is music from Peter Cetera and The Glory of Love. Isn't this fun watching the FIFA World Cup? I'm getting into it and I hardly ever watch soccer, or as they would call it, football. Who are the most popular players? Lionel Messi, who broke a record this week in Dallas, Texas. And then we've got Ronaldo, Cristiano Ronaldo, which is fun. And they won their game yesterday. He was kind of lacking in scoring for a while, but finally hit his stride yesterday. So they're doing well during this FIFA World Cup. It's super fun. The World Cup does go until July 19th, by the way.
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12: The forecast for northeastern Connecticut, mostly sunny this afternoon, temperatures around 80 degrees, mostly clear tonight, 55, and mostly sunny 80 tomorrow. Showers likely to end the week on Friday with a temperature of 80. Saturday, partly sunny 80, and then Sunday, mostly sunny 80 degrees. Monday and Tuesday, mostly sunny both days with a high near 85. 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

0: You got it. That is music from Teddy Swims and Lose Control. What a voice, right? We love it. It grabs your heart immediately. Coming up, we've got some Irene Cara from the movie Flashdance, Steve Winwood, Higher Love, and some Shania Twain, one of my favorites, You're Still the One. What a great song, great lyrics, great for an anniversary if you've got one coming up.
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2: The forecast for northeastern Connecticut, mostly sunny this afternoon, temperatures around 80 degrees. Mostly clear tonight, 55, and mostly sunny, 80 tomorrow. Showers likely to end the week on Friday with a temperature of 80. Saturday, partly sunny, 80, and then Sunday, mostly sunny, 80 degrees. Monday and Tuesday, mostly sunny both days with a high near 85. Well, World Cup football has come to the Americas, and Team UK Gourmet is cheering on America, Scotland, England for the win. You can go online and get your crisps. 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
3: 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Many of the Land Trust properties have trails to walk on, horse riding trails to trot on, take a jog, birds to hear and see, fresh air to inhale. 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
1: AP News, I'm Ed Donahue. President Trump is abruptly canceling a planned signing ceremony at the Capitol for a housing bill. He's instead pressuring senators to focus on his proof of citizenship voting bill, even though it doesn't have the votes to pass. House Speaker Mike Johnson backs the president.
2: This is very important. That is the top priority, because if you do not have safe elections in this grand experiment in self-governance that we have in a constitutional republic, you don't have anything. And we got to ensure it. We have to press for election integrity measures.
1: It doesn't have the votes to pass in the Senate. Minority Leader Chuck Schumer focused on the housing bill.
3: Listen to me, Trump. Sign this thing. Get something good done for the American people for once.
1: The president is meeting with Senate Republicans at the Capitol. There are differences between the U.S. and Iran over nuclear inspections.
4: Rafael Mariano Grossi, the head of the UN's nuclear agency, said on Wednesday Iranian nuclear enrichment sites would be visited by his inspectors, a key component in the interim U.S.-Iran deal to reach an end to the war.
5: Whether this happens the day after tomorrow or in 1 week or in 10 days, it's important, but not essential. This is going to happen. Of course, if they want to comply with the agreement, if they don't want, it's another matter.
4: But Iran has promptly rejected this, saying that such a visit can only come after a final deal. The denial highlights the precariousness of the ongoing negotiations. Grossi's statement today in Fukushima, Japan, is the firmest yet from the UN agency, which is viewed as key in determining the status of Iran's nuclear stockpile. I'm Charles de Ledesma.
1: A moderate 5.6 magnitude earthquake has shaken a remote area of Northern California. There are no immediate reports of major damage or injuries. The epicenter was northeast of San Francisco. Stocks are higher on Wall Street. This is AP News.
6: I am Sydney Zagalella with WINY News. The second Thompson budget referendum is set to take place today from 12 p.m. to 8 p.m. The referendum will cover two budget items, including the fiscal year 2026 to 2027 town budget in the amount of $9.76 million, which would include $96,600 for local capital improvement projects if it passes, and the fiscal year 2026 to 27 Board of Education budget in the amount of $23.48 million if it passes. The Board of Finance reportedly made cuts to the previously proposed fiscal year 2026 to 27 budget, which has reduced the mill rate increase from 1.5 mils to 0.88 mils. The newly proposed mill rate would be 19.88 if it passes. Voting is set to take place at all of the regular polling stations, District 1 at the Thompson Library and Community Center, District 2 at the Town Hall Office Building, District 3 at the Quinebaug Fire Department, and District 4 at the East Thompson Fire Department. For more information on the legal notice and the proposed budget for the fiscal year 2026 to 27 Thompson budget, visit the town website. A Canterbury man was arrested following an investigation into two separate alleged assaults in the towns of Woodstock and Chaplin last month, according to Connecticut State Police. On May 18th at approximately 12:40 a.m., Trues from Troop D responded to the report of an assault at a residence in the town of Woodstock. Through investigatory efforts, it was determined that the accused, 20-year-old Gary Winters of Canterbury, had assaulted an individual in the town of Woodstock and another individual in Chaplin the night prior. Police say multiple corroborating statements were obtained, developing probable cause for the arrest of Withers. Based on the evidence, an arrest warrant was submitted for Winters, being approved and became active on Tuesday, June 23rd. Winters then turned himself in on the active arrest warrant on the same day at approximately 5:20 p.m., where he was charged with assault in the second degree, breach of peace second degree, assault third degree, strangulation second degree, and criminal mischief second degree. Winters was released on a $25,000 cash surety bond and is scheduled to appear at Danielson Superior Court at 9 a.m. on July 7th. The American Red Cross is assisting a family following a Tuesday morning structure fire in Sterling, according to the Sterling Fire Department. On Tuesday, June 23rd, at approximately 9:40 a.m., crews from the Onico and Sterling Fire Departments responded to a smoke detector activation at 223 Porter Pond Road in the Onico section of town. Officials say after Car 67 signed on with QV, they reported they received reports of more smoke detectors going off at the residence. At that time, Car 67 requested the first alarm assignment to be put in quarters. At approximately 9:50 a.m., Car 67 was advised by a member on scene that smoke was showing from the attic vents. The first alarm was then requested to the scene. Upon arrival, Car 67 assumed command and reported light smoke showing in a low-hanging service wires limiting access to the residence for the apparatus. According to the fire officials, upon making entrance to the residence, heavy smoke was found on the second and third floor. A canine was removed from the first floor, and upon the arrival of more manpower, a push was made to attempt to locate the fire. A window on the third floor was removed for ventilation, and the crews located the fire in an office area on the second floor. The fire was extinguished, and crews continued to check for extension. Officials say the American Red Cross was requested to assist with the dispatched family. A cat was tragically lost in the fire, and a second is presumed deceased. However, crews could not locate the second cat. Onico and Sterling crews gave a big thanks to the volunteers from departments in both Connecticut and Rhode Island. The fire is still under investigation by the town fire marshal's office at this time. WYNY News Time, 106. Now let's take a look at your WYNY forecast with meteorologist Bill Jackman. Today, mostly sunny, high near 80. Tonight, mostly clear, low near 55. Tomorrow, mostly sunny, high near 80. And tomorrow night, showers and thunderstorms, low near 60. And here at Broadcast House, it is currently 78 degrees. That is the 1 o'clock report. I am Sydney Zaglella with WINY News.

0: Listen, you can always count on us to play the classics, too. Gotta love this one. 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

0: That is music from Olivia Dean, Man I Need. And this is great. The World Cup fans are joking about gaining the FIFA 15 while in the U.S. What does that mean exactly? Well, these Europeans are coming over here and trying all kinds of fun food. They have fallen in love with Texas barbecue pizza and, yes, ranch dressing. Now, I wonder if that really blows their minds that people will dip their barbecue and their pizza sometimes and those wings in that ranch dressing. They all want to take some back home. I can't blame them.
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0: 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How about you? That is a fun one. I always feel like our days are always a little brighter when we hear some Michael Jackson music while we are working today. 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
12: The forecast for northeastern Connecticut, mostly sunny this afternoon. Temperatures around 80 degrees. Mostly clear tonight, 55, and mostly sunny, 80 tomorrow. Showers likely to end the week on Friday with a temperature of 80. Saturday, partly sunny, 80, and then Sunday, mostly sunny, 80 degrees. Monday and Tuesday, mostly sunny both days with a high near 85. 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

0: 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I am too. 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
1: AP News, I'm Ed Donahue. The federal judge is barring President Trump from implementing a proof of citizenship requirement to vote. The AP's Sagar Magani has the story.
2: That was part of the president's first executive order on elections, which also would have prevented mail ballots from counting if received after Election Day. The ruling by a judge in Boston effectively makes permanent a preliminary order she issued a year ago. She agreed with arguments from Democratic attorneys general who sued over the order, saying the Constitution gives states and Congress the power to regulate elections, not the president. It's the latest in a string of rulings against that order. The president has since issued a second one on elections, which also faces legal challenges. Sagar Magani, Washington.
1: The president is meeting with Senate Republicans. He canceled signing a housing bill and pushed Republicans in the Senate to pass a voting rights bill. It would require proof of citizenship for all voters. This is Senate Minority Leader Chuck Schumer.
3: Seeing Trump come to the Capitol today to meet Senate Republicans is like watching the clown car pull up to the circus, made even more so by Trump's canceling of the bill signing.
1: There seems to be a disagreement over nuclear inspections. The UN says it will be looking at Iranian nuclear enrichment sites. Iran says that will happen once there is a final deal with the U.S. As he arrived at the Capitol, President Trump said,
4: "The war is going very well. As you know, we're winning by a lot. Iran is making very big concessions. We'll see what happens, but it's been very powerful."
1: A prosecutor in Pennsylvania says a member of the cult-like group known as the Zizians, Michelle Zajko, has been charged with the killing of her parents in 2022. France recorded its hottest day ever for a second day in a row. The UK recorded its hottest June day. This is AP News.
5: I am Sydney Zicalella with WINY News. A Woodstock man accused of shooting and robbing a drug dealer during a marijuana transaction in Eastford last September is facing an additional charge after major crime detectives uncovered digital evidence they say suggests the incident may have been planned in advance and that the firearm was reportedly stolen. According to an affidavit acquired by WINY, troopers from Troop D responded to the Eastford Fire Department on September 27th of 2025 after a 911 call reported a man had been shot and robbed. The victim suffered a gunshot wound to the thigh and was later flown to a Worcester, Massachusetts hospital due to the severity of his injuries. Detectives from the Eastern District Major Crime Squad assumed the investigation and located the crime scene on Millbridge Road in Eastford, where they recovered suspected marijuana, vape cartridges, clothing, and an 18-round 9mm magazine. The victim told police he had arranged to sell clothing and marijuana products to a man he only knew as Addity. Detectives later identified the suspect as then 19-year-old King Addity of Woodstock after linking the nickname and a silver Volvo sedan to prior police reports. According to the affidavit, Addity admitted during an interview with detectives that he met the victim to purchase marijuana and vape cartridges. He allegedly told investigators he brought a firearm because of a previous dispute and shot the victim after a confrontation inside the victim's vehicle. Police said he admitted to taking vape cartridges before fleeing the scene and discarded the firearm from a moving vehicle. During a search of Addity's residence and cell phones, investigators reportedly found videos showing him displaying firearms and messages that detectives interpreted as discussing plans to take him out in reference to the victim. Addity was arrested on September 28th of 2025 and charged with assault first degree, robbery first degree, reckless endangerment second degree, larceny sixth degree, carrying a pistol without a permit, and illegal possession of a large capacity magazine. Addity has been held on a $250,000 bond since his arrest. On Tuesday, June 23rd, Addity was arrested on an active arrest warrant for the charge of stealing a firearm after it was deemed by detectives that Addity was in possession of a stolen firearm. Addity was held on a $250,000 bond for that charge and appeared at Danielson Superior Court on that same day. WINY has received a copy of a letter sent to students and faculty by the Dean of Academics of the Putnam Science Academy regarding the recent announcement of the school's closure. The letter reportedly discusses important information regarding the school's accreditation and student diplomas. According to the letter sent by Nicole Phelps, Putnam Science Academy was accredited by the New England Association of Schools and Colleges. However, accreditation also confers approval from the Connecticut State Board of Education for recognition of the school's diploma. As previously reported, the NEASC revoked accreditation from the Putnam Science Academy in November of 2025. As a result, the school is no longer a state-approved school, meaning that students who previously graduated in May of 2026 have received a diploma that is not recognized by the state of Connecticut. Phelps claims, however, that student diplomas will most likely be accepted by many employers and institutions of higher learning. However, there is a possibility that some domestic and international universities, state universities, and government employers, such as police and fire departments, may not accept the loan diplomas. This may result in additional tests, transcript overview, or the GED exam in support of their diplomas. The statement claims that the Academy's loss of accreditation was a direct result of financial mismanagement by the owner of the school, stating that the owner of Putnam Science Academy unfortunately failed in this regard, leading to the school's untimely closure. The letter did not provide any further information on current student or teacher standing, however, did note that athletic programs will continue. All further questions or concerns regarding the school's closure are asked to be directed to President of Putnam Science Academy, Taekwing Ding. WINY News Time 206.
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5: Now let's take a look at your WINY forecast with meteorologist Bill Jackman. Today mostly sunny, high near 80. Tonight mostly clear, low near 55. Tomorrow mostly sunny, high near 80. And tomorrow night, showers and thunderstorms, low near 60. And here at Broadcast House, it is currently 78 degrees. That is a 2 o'clock report. I'm Sydney Zaglella with WINY News. Now it's time to say good afternoon to Frankie Ashen.
8: Good afternoon, folks. Good afternoon, Sydney.
5: Hello.
8: How are you doing today?
5: I'm doing pretty good. I know we have a little bite-sized show today, so I'm feeling productive.
8: Yes.
5: I'll get a lot done.
8: I was going to say, it kind of comes at like a very fortuitous time, because you were mentioning that you have a lot on your plate.
5: Yes.
8: So I love the opportunity to still have fun during the afternoon show, but it's also okay, I have a little bit of a respite.
5: A little breather.
8: Exactly. So, I want to share something with you, Sydney, and to all of you out there. I feel stronger going to the gym. I'm doing weight stuff. Yesterday, I just was doing all of my kettlebell stuff, where I usually use 10-pound kettlebells. I've been using 20-pound.
5: Yay.
8: And I'm just I don't know if I should have done 15 in the middle, but I just wanted to reveal myself and also say that your vibe and your sort of really passion about fitness and stuff has inspired me. These ways. So I want to give you your props.
5: Don't underestimate yourself.
8: Apparently.
5: Yeah.
8: I was shaking like a twig, but I was still doing it.
5: You're doing it.
8: Holy cannoli. But so I'm feeling energized from that.
5: Yay.
8: I just think today's going to be a really good show, even bite-sized. And folks, we do have a Red Sox game coming up. 3:10, the Boston Red Sox are in Colorado to take on the Rockies. So if you haven't heard from Willie's Red Sox promo, it's time to climb a mountain.
9: I love that one.
8: I love his promos. They're so sweet. My favorite still is, it's time to put on your socks.
9: I love that
8: for
9: one.
8: Real?
9: Yeah.
8: So what's going on in the newsroom today, Sydney?
9: So we got a lot going on. Isaac gave me a lot of arrest reports this morning. But other than that, we are still covering the State Elections Enforcement Commission complaint. Mm-hmm. And Dufanet did give a statement on that, which we did update on her Facebook page. But she's basically allowing the investigation to take its course, saying that she has done nothing wrong. Other than that, we do have a fire update from the Red Cross getting called in yesterday for a family in Sterling. So luckily, all of the family members, human family members, I should say, are okay.
8: Yes.
9: They did have to rescue some pets. One, unfortunately, did pass. But I'm pretty sure they were able to rescue some of the other ones, which is good news.
8: Perfect.
9: And other than that, we do have a budget referendum going on tonight in Thompson, their second budget referendum. So if you are a resident of Thompson, please go out, make your voices heard.
8: Yes. Remember last year, folks, where there was like 47 of those?
9: Yeah.
8: Free yourself.
9: We're hoping that that's not the case. But other than that, I am getting word, buzz, about a potential, so the solar farm vote for Pomfret that is mm-hmm. supposed to be occurring tomorrow night may or may not get moved to a referendum.
8: Okay.
9: Which would give folks more of an opportunity to vote on said project.
8: Hey.
9: I'm planning on getting more information. I've reached out some people, so hopefully I hear back soon and I will report back.
8: Very nice. Got your finger on the pulse, Sydney.
9: Yeah, of course.
8: And we have our bite-sized show over here. We'll just have a little bit of time together at 2:30 to talk about our question of the day recap. What film, video game, or book has the best ending? And then we will transition right into our Red Sox game. Once again, Sox are in Colorado to take on the Rockies. The airtime is 3 p.m. So stay tuned. We've got good stuff for you today. And just a reminder, folks, I always want to share, when we are running Red Sox games, we are to turn off the stream. So we will still be live on WINY, 1350 AM, 97.1 FM. 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Oh. So I always want to say that just because, you know, folks sometimes call and they're like, wait, what's happening? It's the Red Sox. All right, folks, stay tuned. We got good stuff for you. Thank you for choosing us to listen to each day. 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

0: The forecast for northeastern Connecticut, mostly sunny this afternoon, 80, mostly clear 55 tonight, more sunshine 80 tomorrow. On Friday, rain showers likely 80, and then partly sunny 80 Saturday, mostly sunny 80 Sunday, and more sun 85 Monday, and again on Tuesday. This is WINY meteorologist Bill Jacquemin.
1: It is currently 78 degrees here at Broadcast House.
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7: Traditionally, we celebrate Father's Day on the third Sunday in June when the father figure in our life is recognized, honored, and appreciated. 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Men's Health Month is designed to bring awareness to health issues that impact both men and boys. We all know that proper diet and exercise are imperative for good health, but knowledge of family medical history and wellness checkups are equally important. 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Screenings will also reveal health issues like colon cancer and heart disease.

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2: I am Sydney Zagalella with WINY News. Pomfret Republicans have reportedly gained enough signatures on their petition to move the vote for the proposed Murdoch property solar array, scheduled for Thursday, June 25th, into a full-day referendum. As a result, the special meeting's new agenda now lists the set and approval of the referendum question, as well as approval of the date, time, and place of the referendum. According to Pomfret Republicans, the petition gathered 280 signatures, which is 80 signatures over the requirement. The demands of the petition included the full contract documents posted online and more time for residents to review the proposal and lease agreement before voting. As previously reported, the lease agreement proposed by Green Skies Clean Energy allows for the operation of a ground-mounted solar array on a portion of the town-owned Murdoch property at 434 Killingly Road. The proposed installation is considered a mid-scale commercial solar project, estimated to be approximately 5 megawatts and would occupy roughly 25 acres of the 188-acre assemblage on the property, according to the Town of Pomfret. The project is estimated to generate approximately $9.5 million over a 20-year lease term, or approximately $478,000 annually. The town of Pomfret claims the proposal would represent a significant and predictable long-term revenue source for municipal services and tax stabilization as a result. Those who are critical of the lease agreement have cited various economic and environmental concerns, such as potential fire risk, loss farmland acreage, and the short timeline for the project. The town of Pomfret maintains support for the proposal and states that the lease agreement has been made available for public review on the town's official website. The special meeting is set to take place this Thursday at 6:30 p.m. at the Pomfret Community School. Pomfret residents are encouraged to access more information regarding the proposal on the town of Pomfret website and direct any further questions or concerns directly to town officials. WINY will provide updates when made available. And the second Thompson budget referendum is set to take place today from now until 8 p.m. The referendum will cover two budget items, including the fiscal year 2026-27 town budget in the amount of $9.76 million, which would include $96,600 for local capital improvement projects if it passes, and the fiscal year 2026-27 Board of Education budget in the amount of $23.48 million if it passes. The Board of Finance reportedly made cuts to the previously proposed fiscal year 2026-27 budget, which has reduced the mill rate increase from 1.5 mils to 0.88 mils. The newly proposed mill rate would be 19.88 if it passes. Voting is set to take place at all the regular polling stations: District 1 at the Thompson Library and Community Center, District 2 at the Town Hall Office Building, District 3 at the Quinebaug Fire Department, and District 4 at the East Thompson Fire Department. For more information on the legal notice and proposed budget for the fiscal year 2026-27 Thompson budget, visit the town website. The American Red Cross is assisting a family following a Tuesday morning structure fire in Sterling, according to the Sterling Fire Department. On Tuesday, June 23rd, at approximately 9:40 a.m., crews from the Onico and Sterling Fire Departments responded to a smoke detector activation at 223 Porter Pond Road in the Onico section of town. Officials say after Car 67 signed on with QV, they reported they received reports of more smoke detectors going off at the residence. At the time, Car 67 requested the first alarm assignment to be put in quarters. At approximately 9:50 a.m., Car 67 was advised by a member on scene that smoke was showing from the attic vents. The first alarm was then requested to the scene. Upon arrival, Car 67 assumed command and reported light smoke showing and a low-hanging service wires limiting access to the residence for apparatus. According to fire officials, upon making entrance to the residence, heavy smoke was found on the second and third floor. A canine was removed from the first floor, and upon the arrival of more manpower, a push was made to attempt to locate the fire. A window on the third floor was removed for ventilation, and the crews located the fire in an office area on the second floor. The fire was extinguished, and crews continued to check for extension. Additional apparatus was requested for more manpower and water supply beyond the first alarm. A cat was tragically lost in the fire, and a second is presumed deceased. However, crews could not locate the second cat. Onico and Sterling Cruz gave a big thanks to the volunteers from fire departments in both Connecticut and Rhode Island. The fire is still under investigation by the town fire marshal's office. WINY News Time, 2:36.
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2: Now let's take a look at your WINY forecast with meteorologist Bill Jackman. Today mostly sunny, high near 80. Tonight mostly clear, low near 55. Tomorrow mostly sunny, high near 80. And tomorrow night showers and thunderstorms, low near 60. And here at Broadcast House, it is currently 78 degrees. That is the 2:30 report. I'm Sydney Zaglella with WINY News. Now back to Frankie and Charlotte, I see.
4: Yes, indeed.
2: Hello.
4: Yes, indeed.
5: Hi. Hello, everybody. Welcome back. Welcome back, Sydney.
2: Hello.
5: We have a question of the day recap to get into. What film, video game, or book has the best ending? We were talking about all sorts of things, from books to TV shows. We had two of our intern extraordinaires, Job Shadower and Intern Extraordinaire, talking a little bit about a memoir having to do with like finding yourself instead of trying to find yourself through like men in her life. We also did a little bit of insight on different movies. So I said that Get Out has like an ending to just an ending for the ages. And we also mentioned, Sydney, tell me, what film, video game, or book has the best ending? Remind me, please.
2: I did Breaking Bad.
5: Breaking Bad, which I feel like at this point it's like, all right, it's tapping the wrist, tapping the watch, it's time to watch.
3: Yeah, I don't know. I can't imagine that if I were to watch Breaking Bad, I'd ever see that ending because, gosh, I am a champion at binging TV shows. I don't think there's anyone better at it. I can get through a whole season in one day, even
5: sometimes.
3: If the hours don't match up with how math works. But I don't know, Breaking Bad, it intimidates me with
2: it's so good. I used to think the same thing. I used to think I would not be able to get into it, and then I started watching it, and I was addicted to it. It's really good.
5: There you go. Charlotte, what do you think? What film, video game, or book has the best ending?
3: Well, as all the media I consume, I can be a bit critical of things, yet I'm not someone who's like, oh, this ending wasn't good, or I'm not satisfied. It's like, okay, well, that's over. There's nothing. What do I have to say about it? It ended. But then everyone's like, no, I wasn't happy with this. I wasn't happy with that. I was like, well, it doesn't really matter what you were happy with. That's how it ended. So I think that's where my critical brain kind of stops.
5: Realistic or just like grounded of like, yeah, you know what? It is what it is.
3: It's like if I'm unhappy with it, then like, okay, but the rest of the movie I like, you know, I don't think the ending really gets me down if I like the rest of it.
5: It's the journey, destination.
3: And like, I don't know, I can always like ignore the ending if I want to, I guess.
5: I can go onto the internet, find my people, and rewrite that ending easily. But what do you think? What has the best ending or an ending that really had you like,
3: Well, you mentioned Get Out, and that made me think of one of my favorite movies of all time, also by Jordan Peele, which is Nope. And it's like the whole thing was phenomenal. So, of course, the ending was amazing, too. One of my favorite movies ever. I saw it in theaters with my mom and my brother, and we all left like, what was going on? There were a lot of confusing parts, and then I watched it again, and I was like, oh, no, yeah, uh-huh. That makes sense. Sure. But I thought the ending was really good. I thought it was really, like, awesome, the way they took the picture and all that. So I think I'd say nope.
5: Nope. We got nope. We got Get Out on the docket. But let's look and see what our listeners have to say. What film, video game, or book has the best ending? Sandy, one of my college friends, hello, Sandy, said The Grand Budapest Hotel. I feel like Wes Anderson has a very specific style you could pick out from anything. And I believe The Grand Budapest Hotel has one of those endings that has you go, wait a second, that was surprising, but in a way where I felt like I was in on it as an audience member rather than like, surprise, here's this thing that you didn't make sense, but we're gonna ask you to believe us whether you saw it or not for the audience member. So there's some respect in there. Rob says the TV show Chuck, it's both heartbreaking and hopeful. Bill says the Bob Newhart show had the best ending ever. And Matt says, I don't like the author, but Ender's Game was not an ending I saw coming. Ooh. I honestly do not like the author. Ender's Game, there's some stuff behind there as well. But the source material was really, really good. Not so much the Ender's Game front, but there's a second book called Ender's Shadow, which talks about like his right arm and all of the stuff having to do with like all these kids being trained into being like intergalactic warriors, that sort of thing. And his right hand is Bean. So I just, there's something about a kid named Bean that just takes me there.
3: A metaphorical right hand. Okay.
5: Metaphorical right hand. Yes, indeed.
3: Thank you.
5: April says Breakfast Club, Get All the Way movie series, is Supernatural. Wait a minute. Breakfast Club, Supernatural. I can watch that over and over.
3: Really? You enjoy the Supernatural ending.
5: I was like, I think Charlotte will have something to say about that. Edgar Allan Poe books and poems. Yes. And I'm like, yes.
6: I love Edgar Allan Poe.
5: Yes. And April also mentions Bram Stoker's Dracula. So right away I'm like, April, I like what you have to say. I like the ending too. Casper says, another friend. Hi, Casper. If We Were Villains by M.L. Rio, something that I have never heard before, so I'm going to be writing that down on the docket. And Nishali, another friend. Hi. The ending to House was fantastic.
3: MD?
5: House MD.
3: Mm-hmm.
5: Jerry says The Sixth Sense, Rocky, the first movie, and Lisa says Shawshank Redemption. So we got stuff going on over here. But that is what we got going on for our question of the day recap. Stay tuned. We very soon have a Red Sox baseball game live on WINY. The Sox are in Colorado to take on the Rockies. Airtime is 3 p.m. We got some good stuff for you, so stay tuned, baseball fans. We're rocking with you because you're rocking with us on WINY 1350
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0: The forecast for northeastern Connecticut, mostly sunny this afternoon, 80, mostly clear, 55 tonight, more sunshine, 80 tomorrow. On Friday, rain showers likely, 80, and then partly sunny, 80 Saturday, mostly sunny, 80 Sunday, and more sun, 85 Monday, and again on Tuesday. This is WINY meteorologist Bill Jacquemin.
1: It is currently 80 degrees here at Broadcast House. Just a reminder, the Red Sox are going to be in Colorado taking on the Rockies, and we are going to turn off the stream to prepare for the game at 3.
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1: Recently submitted a request to Congress for $87.6 billion, mostly to replenish the Pentagon after the war against Iran. President Trump met with Republican senators on Capitol Hill today, reportedly berating them for allowing a vote on a war powers resolution that would block further military action in Iran.
2: He asked
1: Senator Bill Cassidy,
3: why would anybody vote for the War Powers Act? As he continued, I said, is that a rhetorical question, or would you like to really know? He said, I'd like to know. I stood and said, you have not told the American people what's going on. It was supposed to last 4 weeks, it's lasted 4 months. Our original objectives have not been achieved. And I want to know what's going on.
1: Later this afternoon, President Trump welcomed NATO Secretary General Mark Rutte to the White House.
4: You've seen last weekend, Mr. G7, all the leaders in the G7 applauding the fact that his nuclear capability has been degraded.
1: But the conversation turned.
4: I know there have been debates about whether your allies in Europe were with you enough. I just want to say one thing.
1: Trump elaborating.
5: I just want their loyalty. We don't need their money. We don't need anything. We have the most powerful military in the world by far. But I just want loyalty. You know, we're so loyal to them. We're always fighting for them. We have thousands of troops all over Europe. In Germany, we have 50,000 troops. And then you want a little... give us a little nudge, give us a little kiss. We don't want much.
1: The president also postponed signing a bipartisan housing bill as he pushes senators to pass his proof of citizenship voting bill. Senate Democratic leader Chuck Schumer.
6: The bipartisan housing bill was an accomplishment that the American people want, are proud of, and need. Trump runs away from it. He's not going to sign it. He's petulant. He's angry.
1: This is AP News.
7: I am Sunisa Galella with WINY Headline News. The American Red Cross is assisting a family following a Tuesday morning structure fire in Sterling, according to the Sterling Fire Department. On Tuesday, June 23rd, at approximately 9:40 a.m., crews from the Onico and Sterling Fire Departments responded to a smoke detector activation at 223 Porter Pond Road. Officials reported more smoke detectors going off at the residence. A low-hanging service wire limiting access to the residence for apparatus. According to fire officials, a canine was removed from the first floor. A push was made to attempt to locate the fire. Crews located the fire in an office area on the second floor. The fire was extinguished. Officials say the American Red Cross was requested to assist with the displaced family. A cat was tragically lost in the fire and a second is presumed deceased. However, crews could not locate the second cat. Onico and Sterling crews gave a big thanks to the volunteers from departments in both Connecticut and Rhode Island. Next news. In 1 hour.
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That is John Legend and all of me. I'm Carl Southcott. If you happen to have a canine in your family for a happier dog, a scientist at least will tell you, they've discovered the type of music that makes dogs happiest. Believe it or not, yeah, turn up the radio, whatever you do. Reggae music too, especially, and soft rock shows the highest positive changes in doggy behavior. It's Olivia Dean and Man I Need.

0: That is Justin Bieber and Love Yourself. Yeah, summer heads up, if you happen to enjoy your beer, if you're one who imbibes, downing a few cold ones attracts mosquitoes. When researchers, when they served men either three cans of beer or an equal amount of water, they then exposed the men to mosquitoes. And the skeeters were roughly 30% more attracted to the beer drinkers. Any type of alcohol, in fact, not only beer, is likely to have the same effect on the winged bloodsuckers, so watch it. 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
5: The forecast for northeastern Connecticut, mostly clear overnight near 55. For the day on Thursday, mostly sunny, dry, warm, 80 degrees. Thursday night, showers and thunderstorms, a low of 60. Friday, rain showers, 80 degrees, partly sunny. Saturday, 80. Sunday, mostly sunny, temperatures reaching once again around 80 degrees. And mostly sunny, middle 80s for highs on Monday. Tuesday, mostly sunny near 85. This is WINY meteorologist Bill Jackman.
6: WINY. Friday, the Killingly Red, White, and Blue 250 celebration will be held at Owen Bell Park in Dayville from 5 to 9:15 p.m. Come on down for a food vendor court, a live performance by Wicked Peach, all 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Road in Thompson from 9 a.m. to 1 p.m. Proof of residency required. Thompson Recreation presents the Pulaski Brass Band at Riverside Park, Riverside Drive in North Grovernadale this Saturday from 6 to 7:30 p.m. The Putnam Saturday Farmers Market will be open from 10 a.m. to 1 p.m. at the Putnam Farmers Market Pavilion, 18 Kennedy Drive in Putnam. 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

0: is U2, and I still haven't found what I'm looking for. If you happen to see a woman driving and she has kids with her, try to give her plenty of space, all right? Chauffeuring mothers are all too often involved in accidents as they shuttle children to school, music lessons, ballet classes, sporting events. Nearly 7 in 10 have exceeded the speed limit, and more than half have run red lights. Generally, mothers complain that children's fighting, arguing, and shouting distracts them from their driving. And I've been there. I can see that for moms and dads.
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5: Windham County Weather. The forecast for northeastern Connecticut, mostly clear overnight near 55. For the day on Thursday, mostly sunny, dry, warm, 80 degrees. Thursday night, showers and thunderstorms, a low of 60. Friday, rain showers, 80 degrees, partly sunny. Saturday, 80. Sunday, mostly sunny, temperatures reaching once again around 80 degrees. And mostly sunny, middle 80s for highs on Monday. Tuesday, mostly sunny near 85. This is WINY meteorologist Bill Jackman.
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1: AP News, I'm Ben Thomas. President Trump met with Republican senators on Capitol Hill today, reportedly berating them for allowing a vote on a war powers resolution that would block further military action in Iran. Senator Bill Cassidy says he confronted the president with this.
2: The American people need to know more than we are being told. The Senate needs to know. And it does not appear, although I don't know for sure, that the course of this is going the way that we were told. And so I make no apologies for standing up to the president, if you will, trying to demand that more information be shared with the Senate.
1: The White House has formally submitted a request to Congress for $87.6 billion, mostly to replenish the Pentagon after the war against Iran. Meanwhile, whether Tehran has agreed to allow UN inspectors to visit its nuclear sites remains in dispute.
3: Inspections will indeed take place.
4: International Atomic Energy Agency head Rafael Mariano Grossi says that the visits to nuclear enrichment sites are a key component in the interim deal between the US and Iran.
3: Whether this happens the day after tomorrow or in 1 week or in 10 days, it's important but not essential. This is going to happen.
4: But Iran has promptly rejected this, saying that such a visit can only come after a final deal.
3: Of course, if they want to comply with the agreement, if they don't want, it's another matter.
4: The denial highlights the precariousness of the ongoing negotiations. A deputy Iranian foreign minister says on X that there's no plan for access to the facilities that were attacked. I'm Charles de Ledesma.
1: President Trump today postponed signing a bipartisan housing bill. He's been pushing senators to pass his proof of citizenship voting bill. This evening, he's hosting a rally on the National Mall to kick off America 250 celebrations. This is AP News.
5: I am Sydney Zagalella with WINY Headline News. Pomfret Republicans have reportedly gained enough signatures on their petition to move the vote for the proposed Murdoch property solar array, scheduled for Thursday, June 25th, into a full-day referendum. As a result, the meeting's new agenda now lists the set and approval of the referendum question, as well as approval of the date, time, and place of the referendum. The petition gathered 280 signatures, which is 80 signatures over the requirement. As previously reported, the lease agreement proposed by Green Skies Clean Energy allows for the operation of a ground-mounted solar array on a portion of the town-owned Murdoch property at 434 Killingly Road. The project is estimated to generate approximately $9.5 million over a 20-year lease term, or approximately $478,000 annually. The town of Pomfret claims the proposal would represent a significant and predictable long-term revenue source for municipal services and tax stabilization. Next news in 1 hour.
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0: It is Bruno Mars and I Just Might. That is one dancey song. The TSA has issued some serious warnings. I think it's kind of funny, in a way, kind of unusual, to international World Cup visitors who are heading home. Don't pack ranch dressing in your carry-on luggage. As the World Cup brought millions of international visitors to the U.S., a lot of fans were trying out American food, and apparently ranch dressing was just a huge hit, and they were trying to take it back home with them. The problem? They violate the liquid limits for air travel. Oops.
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3: Windham County Weather. The forecast for northeastern Connecticut, mostly clear overnight near 55. For the day on Thursday, mostly sunny, dry, warm, 80 degrees. Thursday night, showers and thunderstorms, a low of 60. Friday, rain showers, 80 degrees, partly sunny. Saturday, 80. Sunday, mostly sunny, temperatures reaching once again around 80 degrees. And mostly sunny, middle 80s for highs on Monday. Tuesday, mostly sunny near 85. This is WINY meteorologist Bill Jackman.
4: 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Hill Road in Thompson from 9 a.m. to 1 p.m. Proof of residency required. 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

There are a lot of people suggesting, and I think for good reason, there's a lot of numbers that seem like this might be happening, that Toy Story 5 might end up being the biggest hit movie of 2026. Well, there's a lot of year to go yet, so we'll see what happens there, but that could very well happen. The big song from that film, it's Taylor Swift, I Knew It, I Knew You.

0: It's Michael Jackson and Rock With You. 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
7: Windham County Weather. The forecast for northeastern Connecticut, mostly clear overnight near 55. For the day on Thursday, mostly sunny, dry, warm, 80 degrees. Thursday night, showers and thunderstorms, a low of 60. Friday, rain showers, 80 degrees, partly sunny. Saturday, 80. Sunday, mostly sunny, temperatures reaching once again around 80 degrees. And mostly sunny, middle 80s for highs on Monday. Tuesday, mostly sunny near 85. This is WINY meteorologist Bill Jackman.
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0: That is Miley Cyrus, a major hit song and the first Grammy winner of her career. Really sure it's not going to be her last. 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
1: AP News, I'm Ben Thomas. The Iran war stirred confrontation on Capitol Hill today. Lisa Dwyer reports President Trump berated Republican senators at a closed-door meeting
2: for allowing a vote to block his war in Iran. Trump had particular words for the four Republican senators who voted with Democrats.
3: We like everybody really in the room. I don't like a few people, but that's okay. I think you know who they are.
2: Most Republicans stayed quiet during the meeting, but Senator Bill Cassidy of Louisiana, who lost re-election in his primary last month after Trump endorsed an opponent, stood up and defended his vote.
4: I'm voting for war powers until I get a briefing.
2: Adding,
4: but I, again, matched his tone.
2: And says,
4: the American people need to know more than we are being told.
2: I'm Lisa Dwyer.
1: The head of the UN Nuclear Agency says its inspectors will visit Iran's nuclear enrichment sites. However, an Iranian diplomat insists that'll only happen after a final deal with the U.S. is reached. Back to U.S. politics, Julie Walker reports New York City Mayor Zohran Mamdani has emerged from Tuesday's primaries as a force within the Democratic Party.
5: All eight candidates he endorsed won with two defeating sitting congressmen. The Democratic Socialist says he's helping write a new chapter in the party's history.
6: I believe that that will be key in not just the midterms coming up in November, but also in the years to come, where Americans will be asking themselves, is this a party that is willing to go beyond just standing up to the cruelty of the federal administration, but also a party that's willing to stand up for a vision that looks at the struggles that working people are living through.
5: While progressives celebrate, some of the most powerful Democrats in Washington, including House Leader Hakeem Jeffries, who campaigned against some Mamdani candidates, downplayed the impact of the 34-year-old mayor. Others fear he and his loyalists may push the party too far left ahead of November's midterm elections, when voters across the nation will decide which party controls Congress. Julie Walker, New York.
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7: I am Suniza Galella with WINY Headline News. The American Red Cross is assisting a family following a Tuesday morning structure fire in Sterling, according to the Sterling Fire Department. On Tuesday, June 23rd, at approximately 9:40 a.m., crews from the Onico and Sterling Fire Departments responded to a smoke detector activation at 223 Porter Pond Road. Officials reported more smoke detectors going off at the residence. A low-hanging service wire limiting access to the residence for apparatus. According to fire officials, a canine was removed from the first floor. A push was made to attempt to locate the fire. Crews located the fire in an office area on the second floor. The fire was extinguished. Officials say the American Red Cross was requested to assist with the displaced family. A cat was tragically lost in the fire and a second is presumed deceased. However, crews could not locate the second cat. Onico and Sterling crews gave a big thanks to the volunteers from departments in both Connecticut and Rhode Island. Next news. In 1 hour.
8: When it comes to making plans, you are the best. What about those round trips that you plan in advance, which are perfect on your way there and perfect on your way back? Or those meetings with friends for which you make a group chat 3 months before so that nobody or anything is missing? Or your daughter's first birthday party. You planned it with such dedication that instead of the first, it felt like our quinces. The same way you plan each detail for those moments. Start planning to protect you and your loved ones from a natural disaster. Sign up for local weather and emergency alerts. Prepare an emergency kit and make a family communications plan.